0: Yeah, like I said before, I'm back. You are with the Empress, and this is the Power Hour. And what an incredible voice, I'm sure, as I said before, you recognize it from 2 years ago in the X Factor. I thought, personally, she should have won, of course, and she is a winner, as far as I'm concerned. But look, what more proof do you need? You just heard her sing again. That is Too Good to Lose. I happen to like that particular version of it. And we're going to continue with some more fabulous music. But before we do, I just wanted to mention, I did have a surprise for you next week, but, well, Chris, I don't know if he's in the background there listening. Chris, you there, aren't you?
1: Yeah.
0: Yeah, he kind of let a little bit, I won't say the cat out of the bag. You let the kitten out, didn't you? It was the kitten out of the bag, not the cat. Just a bit. I told him, don't let the cat out. The kitten should, of all things, the kitten should be protected by the big one, right? But we let the kitten out. Because it's a smart kitten and it's coming back. It's already back in, so there you go. So all is safe, all is safe. Let's continue on. Yes, I'm a bit bizarre, aren't I? But that's what makes it exciting, because you never know what I'm going to say next to you. And why should you? Yes, by the way, your mission for this evening is to stay right here with the Empress until 8 o'clock. Should you decide to accept it, of course you will. Would you say no to the Empress? You never did before. We made a deal, remember? And the deal is to stay with me from 7 till 8 and tell your friends, well, to come in, really, and join you. Okay, that's the mission.

Yes, that unmistakable sound of, what else? Mission Impossible. Except it's kind of ironic because these missions they went on were, they made them possible, didn't they? I mean, most of the time anyway. That's the whole point of it, right? Not being defeated. Being able to take on whatever comes along. And you are with the Empress, and it is the Power Hour. And last week we were doing quite a bit of traveling together. We went to Germany, France, just all over the place, really. You never know where I'm going to take you, do you? The element of surprise. Let's carry on with some more amazing music. And what I'm doing tonight is I'm actually playing, every couple of months I select some songs that are my favorites. And you're listening to them. You probably recognize this one.

Yeah, of course, that's Florence and the Machine. And No Light, No Light. One of my favorites by that group, actually. I think it's one of the best ones. And you are with the Empress on a Tuesday night. Where else would you be between 7 and 8 o'clock? Come on, don't make me come down there, as they say. Don't make me come over there. You're with me, aren't you? And you're staying with me till 8. It's as simple as that. Let's carry on with some more music, some soulful sounds now from the past.

Yes, what a nice song from the past. You're listening to what is called old school funk, funky music, of course. And that's going quite a bit back in time. Not so far back that you've suddenly forgotten all about it. Some things live on and on and on through generation to the next generation, if you know what I mean. But we're going to carry on with something. Like I said, this is my favorites night, what I call the favorites night. I wait every couple of months and I sort of round them up. I thought, okay, yeah, you'll do. And they'll more than do. And this next one is quite unusual. I want you to listen to this. Check it out, baby. Do you know, that's not what I had in mind, but we'll sort that out as well. Here's what I had in mind. Are you ready? Love this.

Incidentally, I think it's time I mentioned to you that on the 9th of June, we're having a very special event. It's called the Big Event. It's Brighton and Hove Community Radio's Cabaret Fundraiser. And I want you to be there, darling. Well, where? I'll tell you where. St. Martin's Church Hall. Lewis Road, Brighton. So if you're a Brightonian, you should hopefully know where that is. If not, bring out that reliable A to Z. You can't go wrong with that, can you? But it's not like you're just finding out on the last minute. I'll be keeping you posted on it. So don't forget. And you may even get to meet the Empress. Of course you will. I'm going to be there, darling. You know that. Enjoy this music.

Do you know, I really like that song. It's called Aphrodite's Shoe, and it's by Loop Guru. And the interesting thing about that is if you listen to the sort of rhythm section going on there, you may actually agree with me that doesn't it have a little bit of a sound like a reggae beat to it? Just a bit? And on top, of course, of the song, it's got some other kind of sound going on. And I really tend to like songs that sort of blend different genres together. It makes life more interesting. You know, this is how we get whole new sounds. It's the mixture, isn't it? It's not that what I call thoroughbred music. I know that refers to dogs and, well, mainly dogs, whatnot. Cats, maybe? I don't know. Anyway, enough of that. We won't battle on about all that. Now, here's another great song by a lady with a really nice voice. And you may or may not have heard this before. You are with the Empress, of course, on a Tuesday night. And it is the Power Hour. I think you know that by now, don't you?

Hear the sound of Desiree, and I feel so high. Do you know, the first time I heard that song, I actually said to myself, well, that voice sounds familiar. I said, wait a minute, is that Anita Baker? Because I could, obviously it wasn't, but if you really think about it, I could actually hear Anita singing that song. Anita was very big back in the 80s. So she was incredible over there in the States and North America. You know, if you fell in love, you had to have Anita Baker playing in the background. It was simple as that. She was one of the hottest things in the 80s for romantic music, like Sweet Love and all those incredible songs. And who knows, she might surprise us one day and come out with some music. We miss you, Anita. And those of you who are not aware of who she is, well, I'll make you aware, because I did play some music by her once or twice, and you might hear it again. So you were the Empress, by the way. I think you know that. And it is the Power Hour. And speaking of romantic music, let's listen to this next one.

maybe you just got engaged recently, I want you to do something really special. This is a bit of a long, sort of a long introduction to the song. Takes a while to sort of kick in. So in the meantime, I'm going to get you ready for this song. You'll see exactly what I'm talking about. Okay? Now here's what I want you to do. This is your mission. All those in love tonight, say yes. Okay, I can hear you around the world. America, Europe, Germany, La France, China, wherever you are. Japan. Hello to Sarah in Japan. It's some hour in the morning on a Wednesday morning in Japan right now. She does have a boyfriend. I assume she's in love. I hope so. So here's what you do. If you're sitting with your significant other right now, and you both, make sure you both have your laptops turned on, your headphones on. And please, if you're going to make that hot drink, get on with it now, because I want you sitting together with your laptops, holding hands, and maybe you're pouring out a glass of wine right now. That'd be a good idea. Get that wine out, your favorite, preferably red. It's better for you, isn't it? Okay. You got your laptops on together? You make sure you are both tuned in to what else would you tune into but the Power Hour with the Empress. Because I'm going to do something very special for you with this very special song. But it's got to be that special person. You cannot just have any, like, a friend over, you know, for the evening visiting, saying, I love you because you're my friend. No, no, no. We're talking about somebody really, really special that makes your heart beat a little bit quicker whenever you see them. Do you know what I'm talking about? Of course you do. All right. You got your laptops together turned on? Got your drink? Favorite chairs? Holding hands? Looking into each other's eyes? Are you ready? Get ready, darling. Because this is for both of you. Okay.

What a song. Unmistakable sound of Mr. Isaac Hayes, of course. And the look of love going back in time. This is dedicated to all the lovers out there, all those people engaged to be married or just simply loving each other. And your mission this evening as lovers was to sit there with your laptops together, tuned in to the Eclectic Empress on the Power Hour, which is almost over. And speaking of over, I'm going to end with this lovely song that I think is great. Get your dancing shoes on now, please. Okay, enough passion. Getting a little syrupy here, a little bit too much sugar. I have to sort of water that down a bit. Are you ready? Of course you're ready. Get ready for the next song. And incidentally, before I forget, well, I wouldn't do that to you. We have what is called the big event coming up. Not right away. It's going to be on the 9th of June at St. Martin's Church Hall, Lewis Road, Brighton. And you never know who's going to be there. In other words, just show up. There's going to be food, jugglers, entertainment, I'm sure. And just think you finally get a chance to meet the Empress. The Eclectic Empress. Okay? Now, this Power Hour is very nearly over. But I'm not leaving you because let's just call it a temporary pause for 1 week. It's a very long pause, isn't it? I will be back next Tuesday, 7 o'clock to 8. And I'm whispering because I do not want to disturb this wonderful piano, which is my favorite part of the whole song. So stay in touch. Who cares about you? I do. The Empress. Good night, people.

0: Well, well, well, well, welcome. Well, that was, of course,
1: was that,
0: Howlin' Wolf with Wang Dang Doodle.
1: Wang Dang Doodle.
0: Yeah, what a great title for a song.
1: Is that that just the name of the song, Wang Dang
0: Yeah,
1: Doodle?
0: Wang
1: that
0: Dang...
1: was his partner. I like it.
0: Yeah, Wang Dang Doodle, the irrepressible sound of Howlin' Wolf. Well, it's a Tuesday, and this is the Nick Richards Show.
1: It doesn't sound like Nick Richards.
0: No, it's a more northern...
1: A northern version. Wirral.
0: Yes, no, this is Razor, of course, and I'm joined, or I'm with...
1: Me, Jonathan Bro here.
0: Jonathan Bro. And Nick's not here, and neither is Macca. They're sorting. They're soaking up the first night of the festival.
1: Aye.
0: And they're off to see Stuart Lee at the Dome.
1: Yes.
0: So the draw of Stuart Lee is more than the draw of keeping you entertained, ladies and gentlemen, this evening. But we are here to...
1: They kept that a bit quiet, didn't they?
0: They did, yes.
1: Just a month ago, really. Just got to get, saw a few clips and stuff.
0: Oh, no, I'll tell you what.
1: They're not there.
0: That's tomorrow.
1: That's tomorrow.
0: No, they're off to see the stage version of Fever Pitch.
1: Stuart Lee's
0: tomorrow.
1: Right, gotcha.
0: And I think Nick's just on his way to that. So, yes, Fever Pitch. Not something I've read, but something maybe we could talk about a little bit later. But... Yeah. We have
1: track two. Plenty of music then tonight.
0: We've got a lot of music, and this is Johnny's choice. What have we got here, Johnny?
1: This is All the Young Folks, Peter, Bjorn, and Two.

0: the sound of Peter, Bjorn, and John.
1: Yes, Johnny.
2: Yeah. Bjorn and Johnny.
0: Johnny, Peter, Bjorn, and Johnny.
2: Yeah, so that's got lot to it, that tune, does it? Soon you hear that cheesy little like riff, you think, oh no.
0: What, from the home base advert?
2: Afraid so. Visions of like Magnolia, isn't it?
0: Yeah.
2: Step letters and stuff.
0: And discounts that you can't refuse.
2: Yeah.
0: But that's the thing, isn't it? I mean, I love that. I love
2: but
0: that.
2: But then the vocal comes in and it just sort of turns it around and it's got a really like haunting little tune, you know?
0: Yeah, and the sort of bongos and stuff that
2: are going on.
0: Yeah, sometimes adverts do. Yeah, do wreck a tune for you, don't they?
2: Man. Wrecking balls, yeah.
0: I can't think of anything off the top of my head at the moment. I mean, maybe even stuff like, I think we had it as a sacred cow a while ago, The Boys Are Back in Town,
2: which
0: has probably been on countless adverts.
2: Yeah.
0: And those sorts of songs, you know, get ruined, or, you know, All Right Now by Free or something like that, you know, ruined by
2: Wrigley's,
0: exactly. But I know, it takes a really good song to kind of chop through that, doesn't it? But you can see why artists do it, definitely.
2: I think, especially nowadays.
0: Especially Moby.
2: Well, it's the money, the money talks, isn't it? Because obviously the record sales aren't as much these days, don't they?
0: Yeah,
2: they're losing out on that revenue, and I think it's just too. Because a lot of underground artists get picked, don't they?
0: Yes.
2: I think they were an underground band before.
0: Yeah,
2: definitely broke them, didn't it?
0: Absolutely. I think one of my favourite bands, the Black Keys, do a lot. They put their stuff out on adverts so much, and it just must be part of the old business plan, mustn't it?
2: But we
0: have another. Just it's coming. It's going to come thick and fast this evening, ladies and gents. We've got another great tune. We're doing a bit of an alternate. I'm picking one. Johnny's picking one off. And this is my next one. This is by the man, as far as I'm concerned, the man. This is Marvin Gaye.

0: Yes, that was the man. That was Marvin Gaye, and Got to Give It Up, part one.
1: Part one.
0: I don't think I've ever heard part two, though.
1: You're not.
0: Maybe it's just out. Maybe it's just him kind of talking.
2: I would like to call it part one and then part two.
0: Yeah. Keep people on the edge of the seat. But yeah, that's off a really good compilation, if you can still get it, called Funkology. One Nation Under a Groove. It's got quite curious... Quite a saucy little, yeah. Quite a saucy little cover. I'm just staring Johnny Bro there.
2: That is quite saucy, isn't
0: it?
2: It
0: is,
2: mate?
0: Yeah, it is.
2: It's getting quite hot in here all of a sudden.
0: I know. Some lady draping honey over
2: is
0: her
2: that
0: body.
2: Honey? It, is
0: it, look,
2: honey.
0: Yeah, it looks it is, like. Yeah, what's that got to do with funk? I don't know. But I'm not going to say it was a funny old week, because that's our
2: that's Nick's domain.
0: Yeah, that's
2: isn't
0: Nick's
2: it?
0: Domain.
2: I'm sure he's having a funny old week, though.
0: Yes, I'm sure he has. But
2: what's
0: had
2: oh, cool.
0: go on.
2: No, he's just gallivanting, isn't he?
0: Yeah. So soaking
2: up
0: that
2: pitch, would be, wouldn't it? It's a bit of an Arsenal.
0: Yeah,
2: it's Arsenal's fans.
0: I haven't read it. I've read a lot of Nick Hornby, but I haven't read it. And Nick was, you've got to read it. And I'm like, well, you know, it's got that painful Liverpool fan moment where,
2: where
0: Thomas scores in the last minute. So, yeah, I don't know. I'm sure they'll enjoy it. And I'm sure I probably will do. And I should check out the book. But it's that kind of Arsenal Liverpool thing that puts me off.
2: It's going to be like the last chapter. It's just heading towards that moment, isn't it?
0: Yes. Definitely. But I did have a strange old weekend, I must say. I got a very, very, very good friend of ours, Sally, if you listen out there. She turned 30 on Sunday, and she had a barn dance.
2: Yeehaw!
0: Yeah, indeed. Yeah, barn dance. She'd hired out a village hall in the middle of flipping nowhere. And we were sort of scheduled to camp, which sounded like a great idea at the time when we planned it. But as we all know the weather was horrific. And the famous last words of Sally's... Yeah, well, it wasn't line dancing. It was barn dancing. It's a little bit different. It's kind of... I think it's probably got its sort of Scottish roots. But the great thing about it is everyone can take part. Because they have someone telling you what to do.
2: Yeah.
0: So it's not like when you're down at the disco and you have to come up with your own moves. They tell you what to do. Can you hear something in the background there?
2: Is that Nick spying on us?
0: Yeah, maybe. Maybe they're there. Anyway, so they tell you all the moves and everyone gets involved and it's all very confusing and it gets more difficult and but it was great.
2: Were you holding your own then, Bunny, with the moves?
0: I've done it before. I've had experience. It's not my first time, my friend. No, I did it up in a wedding in Edinburgh and it's great. You get to dance with loads of different people, men, women, and whoever's there in between. And it's great. But we got back to the tents and they were pretty soggy.
2: Wow.
0: I mean, a couple of members of the party.
2: Where was the dress then? Was it a case? Could it have been a case of just pack up and go?
0: Some people did. In fact, the birthday girl left at 5 o'clock in the morning because her tent collapsed. and I also woke up at six by another guy who'd slept in his car and left his light on. Had to get the RAC out. It was the RAC, but he rang up the AA and then realised that he didn't have the AA breakdown cover and then rang out the RAC and it did take a long time. But it was great nonetheless, and I recommend if you're out there dancing in a barn.
2: A bit of band dancing. Was he giving it some
0: But people went all out though. People came with the check shirts and a little neckerchief. I didn't know.
2: No.
0: I was just urban.
2: Urban.
0: As
2: urban
0: usual. Jeans and a nice t-shirt.
2: Urban warrior.
0: None of this nice check stuff. Anyway. Johnny, you have, like you
2: my
0: said,
2: choice, my
0: a
2: choice.
0: Riposte to my
2: Yeah,
0: last
2: my
0: track.
2: Riposte to your Marvin Gaye and all things Motown and soulful and funkiness. Here is the one and only band for that moment is, I can't remember now, it's Manic Street Preachers, of course.
0: Is it track 20?
2: And track 20 is Motown.
0: Motown.

0: for their energy, for their attitude.
1: Yes, I think they're a band that divide a lot of people, I think. Hang on. There we go. It's all over. Yeah, that was Motown Junk off. We couldn't figure it out.
0: I think it's the first single EP before
1: Generation Terrorists. Yeah, I mean, a band I just loved as a kid.
0: I love them as well. I still love them. But, you know, always got time for them, really. But yes. I think they've managed to avoid all like the usual rock and roll cliches, haven't they? You know what I mean? And every single they put out is always, it always is like kind of, makes you kind of think about what it's about and stuff, you know.
1: Yeah, I mean, I love the political element to what they do. I think a lot of people find that quite irritating. I've got a lot of friends that liked them when we were sort of 14, 15, and sort of say, yeah, I can't, they're just a bit too pretentious for me. And they are a bit pretentious.
0: Oh yeah,
1: I
0: absolutely.
1: Think.
0: Yeah.
1: But that's the appeal.
0: They've got a good reason for it, though, haven't they?
1: Yeah. I mean, they're
0: I don't think they've ever sung a song about love, have they? On Dannett Road, I love the Clash.
1: Yes, that's true.
0: They had that mad manifesto, didn't they, about what they were going to do when they first came out, didn't they? They were going to split up after their first album.
1: Really?
0: They were going to sell the first one, double platinum, and they made this massive declaration that they were going to split up in a big crescendo of rock and roll history.
1: It didn't happen, did it? They made about seven or eight albums.
0: They're still going on.
1: No, they need to pay the bills. But, you know, I mean, we're talking about the Holy Bible, which you said you confessed that you've never listened to. We're talking about the album here, not the best-selling book. Really, really, really intense. Very, very dark album, and not a pleasurable listening experience at all, actually.
0: Especially in hindsight, when you know what happened to Richie Edwards.
1: Yes. I mean, I think just getting hold of that album, just listen to it, even if you don't like the Manics, just give that a go, see what you think. It's really unique, I think. I don't know whether it's good or it's terrible or it's controversial for the sake of it. I don't know, but it's certainly, you know, something that's interesting.
0: It's interesting to listen to.
1: It's got a lot of content to it. But I've had the privilege of going to see the Manics in a very weird situation in the Chester Northgate Arena, which is basically a leisure centre.
0: You're right, it sounds big.
1: Yeah, no.
0: But it was
1: a sports hall. Seriously,
0: got, like, the gym lines.
1: And it had the gym. They hadn't even covered them, and they had these gym lines. And we turned up. I think it was one of these sort of, you know, when you used to get a postcard and a CD, and you sent it off, and you never send them off. But I actually, because I love the Manics so much, I sent it off. I got a postcard saying first dibs on tickets to this tiny concert when they did the This Is My Truth tour.
0: Yeah.
1: So in about, I think, 1999, something like that. And it was a great gig. They were brilliant, and they had a quite funny moment because the guys that I went with, one attempted to crowd surf.
0: Yeah.
1: But he didn't have the experience, and we were towards the back, and it didn't really work because no one caught him. So he went smack face first
0: onto that hard,
1: unforgiving surface. But it was a great gig nonetheless.
0: Smack.
1: Yes. But I've got my next track, and it's going to just
0: follow that, bro. Try it.
1: Yeah, I'll give it a go. It's an odd one by a band I really really love, which a lot of everyone will know, the Pixies. But it's a strange version, what they call the surf version of their song Wave of Mutilation, and hopefully this will chill you out and relax you into the evening.

0: That was the Pixies. That was Wave of Mutilation, the surf version. I don't know if I like that better. The one of Doolittle's much faster, but a great band. If you're not familiar with their work, you're missing out. You've got to go out there. You've got to go and buy Doolittle and Surfer Rosa and throw away all your other CDs for a week and soak it into a great band. But that was, like I say, an unusual version of one of their more famous songs. But it is 32 minutes past 8. And it's time for the Sacred Cow. Yes. Now, the Sacred Cow. Usually, I have to speak fast over a ridiculous jingle, lots of moves over it. But Johnny, maybe I should hand this to you. What is the Sacred Cow?
1: Well, the Sacred Cow is, by public perception, the all-time classic record. It can be a film, program, like an artiste. Hold on, what have we got here then? There we go.
0: Thank you.
1: Some choice, but it's public perception, but under closer inspection, under the microscope, we will put that sage tune and ask those questions: is it really a classic?
0: Yes, this is a sacred cow. We put it under the cow-shaped microscope. The microscope. Yes.
1: So
0: anyway,
1: I'm a cow pat.
0: Should we just play and not say what this is? Okay. Just for maximum impact.
1: Yes.
0: Yes.
1: First chord. Come on.
0: Yes, indeed. Ew.

0: of course, it is
1: the Arctic Monkeys.
0: If you did not know that,
1: yes.
0: You must be deaf. Or you've been in that country
1: under a rock for a long time. Slimy rock without any music. Yeah. Yes, Johnny, was this a mutual choice? I mean, you brought it along, but
0: I brought it along, yeah. And I just sort of thought that it's definitely a sacred cow.
1: Yeah, certainly was.
0: Modern day one, isn't it? You know,
1: yes.
0: This last sort of decade. When did that come out then, Razors?
1: Because you were a thief. And yeah, this is a copy. It doesn't say. But I think it's earlier than you think.
0: Let me have a little guess. It's freaking me out, actually. You reckon it's earlier than...
1: I think it's earlier than you think, though. I think it's... I would say 2004.
0: Yeah, it sort of just came out the same sort of time as the Libertines, wasn't it?
1: Yes, maybe even a little bit later than that.
0: Just off the... Yeah, the back, sort of the afterburners of that.
1: But we'll look it up, or our producer can have a look for us. But yeah. Definitely a modern sacred cow, and we don't often have a modern sacred cow. We often delve back into the archives. But yeah.
0: It's the whole band, isn't it? It came off the back of the whole sort of internet thing, didn't it?
1: Yeah, MySpace.
0: MySpace, like, phenomenon. As opposed to that, you know, gigging, touring, Enemy.
1: Putting in the hard graft.
0: You know, putting in their dues. But, and off, because of that, I think it sounded really fresh, you know what I mean? It really sounded really exciting, the fact that it had come off the back of, like, you know, a lot of kids getting into the band, you know what I mean?
1: And I think it was great.
0: Yeah. Record company out. I thought that was like that, as punk rock as that, you know what I mean, as 20 years ago statement.
1: Yeah, no, I totally agree with that. I mean, I think for that reason.
0: And then you listen to the band, you know what I mean, and it immediately strikes you, doesn't it, that this... That, you know, the guy Alex is a really talented lyricist.
1: Oh, great writers, really good. Some great stories within a lot of those songs. I mean, that one isn't probably one of their sort of deeper sort of social commentary
0: it's just a great
1: song. But it's just a great tune. It's a great tune. But what I think about that song in particular is it's much better if you get onto the internet and type Arctic Monkeys Jules Holland.
0: Yeah.
1: And when they perform this, and that really shows just how good they are, or they were, or whatever. Yeah. Their energy, and the thing is they're not sort of clean cut, or even that sort of typical. They're sort of a little bit geeky looking.
0: They're not here nor there, are they? Really?
1: They're really ordinary guys. You know, people are just
0: pretty much lads from the pub, really. You know what I mean?
1: Exactly. And I think that's great. They don't have that sort of rock image, or they don't have that sort of polished, manufactured thing. They're really, just normal blokes playing with a great energy.
0: And they do seem to be really down to earth, don't they?
1: In
0: interviews, they don't start ranting and raving and sort of banging off about this and that.
1: No,
0: I wouldn't say dull. Sometimes you think, I wish they could give us a really good, a funny quote and stuff, you know, or be a little bit controversial. But, you know, I mean, I suppose when you've got that album to back it up, you know, you don't need to generate controversy, do you?
1: No, I mean, it had amazing success, didn't it? I mean, it sold ridiculous copies.
0: Yeah, the first... The Strokes, the White Stripes, the Arctic Monkeys, Libertines. The first part of that noughties decade was immense, and I think we've just sort of like spun a bit now. There hasn't been a band to come along to sort of in this
1: direction. There really is
0: that good, really, you know.
1: But
0: did they, Brian, was that debut record too good? You know, could they not follow it up? Because since then, my interest has waned a bit with every sort of album that's come along. I know they got together with the Queens of Stone Age producer, Josh Hume, who's kind of like, I don't know, his influence is probably sort of...
1: Because they've had a record out recently, haven't they?
0: Yeah.
1: I'm so off the pulse that I don't know these things.
0: Yeah.
1: I mean, to me, this is new music. Yeah. this album is it new? In fact,
0: only 30 broken.
1: Yes, I know, but I've only just picked it up actually from a charity shop. It seems to be appearing in charities. People seem to be slinging it out. In this
0: times have moved on, haven't they?
1: In this disposable world, it's all that. I was having an argument with some of my students about
0: not The Voice.
1: No, not The Voice. The new, you know, the new fangled music, they all like dubstep.
0: Oh right, yeah.
1: That's
0: yeah.
1: it, and about that. It's all about that at the moment. I was quite curious about it. Is it a bit old hat?
0: It's an old hat, but it's sort of, it's not the new kid on the block anymore, the new genre on the block. They're sort of...
1: Yeah, I've obviously got my thumb so far off the pulse. It's ridiculous. But yeah, I mean, it's amazing that album's turned up in charity shops. That's always my little measure of what's current or not. And I
0: behind the times, man. The Nick Richards show is behind the times.
1: It is behind the times.
0: Don't tell him. No. Nick, bless him. He thinks we're still cutting edge.
1: No, we're anything but. We're as blunt as a butter knife, I'd have to say. But I suppose while we make our decision about whether it's sacred or not, I'm really, really not sure. I think we'll have a little bit of a tune. And this is Johnny. This is it's your turn.
0: My turn.
1: Is it track three?
0: It's track three, and it is a band that sort of came out with the sort of trip hop Bristol sound, sort of 90s, and Sneaker Pimps with Six Underground.

0: was the sneaky boots with 600 pound beautiful tune. If you don't think, you think, mate, would you say so yourself there, Brett?
1: I do like that one, yeah. But it is another one of those
0: advert tunes, it has been nicked from the adverts, I'm afraid.
1: But it
0: usually
1: is.
0: Usually after, like, years afterwards, it's like resurrected, doesn't it? And,
1: yes. Oh, it's a, yeah, they're one of those kind of, I've talked about this to Macca's, but they're one of these slight dinner party albums on, yeah, like Portishead. Yeah. It's a kind of, you can put it on a dinner party to come across as knowing your stuff. And, but it's quite enough to ignore it. But it's great on it as a standalone song. It's a good one. It's a good one. But it'll slide into that genre for a little time.
0: Middle class, Jamie Oliver.
1: a bit of bruschetta. Yes, but the Sacred Cow certainly a non dinner party album.
0: No way, Jose.
1: Yes, go first, please. Do.
0: I can't fault that first album, and I think, as a band, they're vitally important, and it's certainly a Sacred Cow in my eyes and a lot of other people's eyes as well.
1: It's like you say, though, it is a shame they sort of faded away.
0: A teenager, I'm sure you'd be like banging their new stuff, you know?
1: Yes.
0: But it's just, I don't know, you just move on, don't you, sometimes?
1: Mm. I think it's going to be a no for me.
0: No. I can't believe that.
1: Because
0: you're not doing, just because you're sitting in the...
1: No, I'm not. Maybe a little bit, I don't know. No, I think that... I don't think the breadth of material is really there to justify them as a Sacred Cow, as a band. But I certainly think that song... And I don't know whether we were doing the song or the album, for me, is a Sacred Cow, just because of the, like you said before, the impact that it had when it came out, and the performance, and how that, you know, it must have inspired a lot of groups that maybe haven't quite emerged yet, if you see what I mean, that might sort of be in the woodwork, and we might see it come out, and we might see some good stuff on their horizon. So for me, that song and its impact is a Sacred Cow. But I wouldn't say that the Arctic Monkeys are for me. I don't think they've quite earned their stripes.
0: Yeah?
1: No. So I suppose it's a...
0: It's a challenge. I'll throw down a challenge for you, bro.
1: It is.
0: Get that new album. Get the latest album.
1: And give it a go.
0: And give it a twirl.
1: Give it a go. I will do. Well, if you think any different, there are ways of actually communicating with the Nick Richards Show. And that's on... we put our show onto the SoundCloud, and that is soundcloud.com/Nick Richards Show. We also have a tweet, which is twitter.com/N for Nick Richards Show. And we also have an email, which is nickrichardsshow@live.co.uk. So if you've got any thoughts about the Arctic Monkeys, or just thoughts that you want to share with us and our many, many listeners out there, please do. But we've got a real... I keep scraping this flipping thing. We've got a real touch of class now, something that me and Johnny are definitely, even though this is my choice, are definitely in full agreement with. This is Neil Young.

0: shimmering beauty.
1: Yeah, it's just, before I came to the show, and I was just, to be honest, I was just pulling things off the shelf. See, yeah, I mean, the stack I've got here, listeners, is, but this is the first one that came off the shelf for me. And I swear to God, there's nowhere to lie. I listened to this song 3 times in a row. it's great. And what we were saying is that, I don't know whether this sounds...
0: You can't say Neil Young's one-dimensional, can you?
1: No, well, absolutely not.
0: You go from country and western to pop music, and even electronica as well, you know?
1: Yes.
0: His infamous electro-pop album of the mid-70s. I think it was a bit of a two fingers up to his record company at the time, wasn't it? I don't know if you heard of it.
1: I think so. I've heard some...
0: My mate's got it, actually.
1: I've heard some of that stuff.
0: It's not that bad, actually.
1: It's not that Transformer stuff, is it? Or
0: something
1: is it?
0: Like that, yeah. He's singing through a vocoder and stuff.
1: Yeah, I've definitely heard some. I mean, a friend of mine's a real big fan, so he'll play the odd obscure Neil Young thing. Yeah. Oh, this is great. Sometimes it is, sometimes it isn't. But, I mean, you can't go wrong with that Odd Man or some of the Buffalo Springfield stuff Cortez the Killer or that sort of era, off the Zoomer album. I really like that's my favourite one. But, yeah, just the... He sounds, he's singing about an old man, but he sounds like an old man himself, doesn't he, singing that? There's a kind of, I don't know, quality to his voice that way beyond his years at the time.
0: Yeah. Just that respect, yeah, isn't he? He's such a humane person, isn't he?
1: Yes, absolutely. A next tune which isn't so humane.
0: Yeah.
1: But it's brilliant nonetheless, and this is your choice, Johnny.
0: Big dancehall number, yeah. It's a band called Justice, and with the help of Simeon Mobile Disco, and it's We Are Your Friends.

0: kings of that rock dance crossover. It's Justice. I remember we saw them at Somerset House, yeah. And it was one of those raining all day numbers in typical London weather. It was just rain. It was like the weekend, you know, it's constant rain. And then all the support bands came and went. Everyone was just in a really
1: bad
0: down mood. And then Justice came on and the mood just lifted, you know what I mean? It's a little bit of light just shone through the dark clouds. And as soon as that big bass kick drum came in, it just like went right off.
1: Everyone just forgot how miserable and wet they were.
0: In the end, it was like you two at Red Rocks. The rain actually made the gig because it was kind of like humid rain, you know what I mean?
1: Yeah. But everyone gets hot.
0: Yeah.
1: Sweaty and stuff anyway. I love that. I love that song. I love them.
0: Yeah, Justice. If you get to see them DJ, I had the pleasure of supporting them at Airstreams on New Year's Eve many years ago.
1: You did, my friend.
0: I did, yes. Oh, it was a great gig. And they were really up and coming. I'd barely heard of them.
1: That's a cracking claim to fame, my friend.
0: They're some superb DJs, yeah.
1: Yes. Well, I really, really hope you've enjoyed this evening.
0: Yes,
1: without
0: yes.
1: our esteemed host, who's usually here, Mr. Nicholas Richards. We've got one more song to you before we bid our farewells, but we are back next week.
0: For part two.
1: Part two. Part dirt for more. Razor versus Johnny
0: Battlehead.
1: Mashup. But this is... Oh, God, keep doing
0: Keep bashing your head
1: I
0: on
1: keep
0: that.
1: Bashing my head on this thing. I hate it. Yeah, this is one of my favourite bands. Of one of my favourite albums.
0: Who is it? I didn't see.
1: It is The Doors, but it's not... It's certainly not a single, my friend. But it is certainly one of my favourite songs. And I would like to dedicate this to... the wonderful Sally, who is 30 this week, and I would also like to dedicate this to the wonderful Rose.

0: Oh, yes. We're here.
1: It is now.
0: Anyway, we disappeared there for a minute, but I hope you've enjoyed the show. I've been Razor.
1: And I've been Johnny Bro.
0: Yes, we'll see you next week. Good evening.
1: See you later.
0: Bye.
2: Hello and welcome to the Fringe Festivals. It's a Brighton Fringe Festival and we've got a very, very special guest. My name is Susie Oddball and if you want to hear more, please go to me on susieoddball@mixcloud.com. So, and that's how you'll get any of the recordings from the Fringe Festival. But now we have a very special guest. We have Doris Daydream. Hello, Doris.
3: Hello there, Susie. Lovely to be here. You sound wonderful.
2: Thank you. And you do as well. And what beautiful voice you've got.
3: Oh, thank you so much.
2: Now, you're going to be doing a production, aren't you? And what's the production called in the Fringe?
3: Well, it's called the Doris Show, and it's a one-woman show, and it's a tribute to the wonderful, legendary movie star and singer, Doris Day.
2: Fantastic. And first of all, I would like to remind listeners where it's going to be, and then I'm going to ask you why you chose to put it on in Brighton. What do you think the world needs to hear about Doris? So first of all, where is the production and when?
3: Okay, it's going to be on at the Landon Theatre in Brighton, and it's going to be on Thursday the 14th, Friday the 15th, and Saturday the 16th of May, all at 7 o'clock in the evening. And it's a one-hour show without an interval.
2: Fantastic. And what makes you want to put Doris Daydream on on the Brighton Fringe?
3: Well, I visited the Brighton Fringe last year and I thought this is a fantastic, fantastic event. And I think Doris Daydream would be well received here. The whole show started off last year when I started to tour day centres, care homes, retirement villages and community centres. And the Doris Show was so well received. I thought, wouldn't it be great to send it, to give it to a wider audience? So the first show was in March at the Hampton Hill Theatre in Richmond, and the second lot is going to be now at Brighton Fringe Festival.
2: Fantastic. So if we've never heard of Doris before, what should we expect?
3: Well, she was a legendary movie star and singer in the 1950s and 1960s. And the whole evening is a very feel-good show with lots of sing-alongs because a lot of people know her songs, even though they were recorded in the 1950s and 1960s. But the whole show tells a story of her life, how she started and how she became a singer and how she became a movie star. And it's all about her husbands. There were four of those. And all about her leading men. And there were lots of them as well.
2: So what's the difference between leading men and husbands then?
3: Well, interestingly, you should ask that because she never actually appeared with any of her husbands on screen. Her husband number three was her agent. But no, her leading men, I mean, they range from Rock Hudson. Most people know her through her films with Rock. But also we've got Richard Widmark, we've got Jack Lemmon, we've got Clark Gable. And then, of course, you've got Ronnie Reagan.
2: Oh, my goodness me. What a selection of leading men.
3: I know, absolutely.
2: So in her life, because, you know, there's quite a lot of one women shows in the Fringe. In her life, what do you think will people learn from her life?
3: Well, I think they'll learn that she did not have an easy life of it at all. In fact, when she was starting out, she wanted to be a dancer. But unfortunately, when she was a teenager, she was in a car crash and she badly injured her right leg. And thereby, she became a singer. She had to give up her dream of becoming a dancer and had to become a singer. But the whole part of the show are these songs. There are 14 songs of them. And the whole show hangs around those songs. Things like Que Sera, Sarah, Deadwood Stage, Secret Love, which of course is from the movie Calamity Jane. Now, Calamity Jane was touring last year in the UK, and also the film is constantly being shown on TV. So she lives on, and she's popular amongst all generations, because when I was taking the show around the care homes, it wasn't only the residents who joined in with the songs, but also the staff and visitors who were much younger.
2: So there's songs like Que Sera, which also children actually know, don't they?
3: That's right, absolutely. It spans the generations.
2: What happens if you don't know the songs? Can you still sort of tune and hum? And what's the atmosphere going to be like?
3: Oh, absolutely. It's a wonderful, fun atmosphere. And the songs are very easy to follow, so people will have no problem at all. And, you know, the choruses are very well known. The Que Sera one, for example, is probably one of the best known. But also things like Black Hills of Dakota. It's amazing how many people know these songs. They live on.
2: It's funny because I've actually toured her through the Black Hills of Dakota.
3: Really?
2: Yeah, I lived in Canada, but I went over to the other side of Canada, and Dakota was one of the stops we had, actually. That was an amazing place, that is.
3: Yeah.
2: I'm going to ask you about what do you think would be your favourite film to have starred in?
3: Oh, well, The Calamity Jane, by all means, yes, with the wonderful Howard Keel as Wild Bill Hickok. No, I think that would be a wonderful, wonderful film, although she does spend an awful lot of time on horseback. So that must have been a bit uncomfortable at times, especially when you were singing a song. But I think that movie is fantastic. Such energy, such vibrancy, and so many songs. There's so many songs that we all know.
2: Okay, that sounds great.
3: You know, from the Deadwood Stage right to the Black Hills of Dakota, the Windy City. There's so many of them.
2: Yeah, there is, isn't there? And would you say, without giving too much away, obviously, would you say that she was popular among actors and the film people themselves? Was she, did she win lots of awards?
3: Well, that's a very interesting question. Yeah. Well, she was nominated for lots of awards over the years, but she actually only received one of them. And that's, and I don't want to give a spoiler away, but she only got one award, would you believe?
2: Well, they'll have
3: but
2: to
3: yes,
2: come
3: she
2: and
3: was
2: see
3: very
2: that.
3: Popular.
2: They'll have to come and hear you say which one it was then.
3: Yeah, absolutely. But she was very popular amongst her leading men and all the directors and everything. Yes, definitely.
2: Is there anything that you would like to say? Because quite a lot of successful actors and actresses, they either carry on being successful, people like Dame Judi Dench and people like that, or something happens to them. Did anything happen in Doris's life that you would like to just give us a little taster about?
3: Well, of course. I mean, I think one of the most important things was her lifelong love of animals. And that started when she had this terrible car crash, because she had this little dog, Tiny, who helped her with her recovery. But also she actually retired from entertainment in 1973 and set up the Doris Day Animal Foundation to help stray animals and in support of animal welfare, which I don't think a lot of people know. And then she also got an award from the President George W. Bush for her services to animal welfare. So she always had a family of dogs. I think she lived with about 12 of them.
2: Did she ever meet the Queen's Corgi dogs?
3: Well, that would have been lovely, wouldn't it? No, I don't believe she did, no.
2: And I'm just going to ask our studio manager, Alan Cannon, who was the person here, the personality in Brighton and in Port Slade that had an animal rescue place?
4: You're not thinking about Dora Bryan, are you?
2: No, not Dora Bryan. It was someone else.
3: Was there a model? Wasn't it a model?
2: Lady, I know that she had an animal rescue in Port Slade, and she was she a singer?
4: Not Carol Cleveland?
2: No, not Carol. Carol,
4: you know who I'm talking
2: yeah,
4: about.
2: I do, yeah, from Monty Python's, yeah. No, there was a lady here.
4: Carla Lane?
2: Carla Lane, yeah.
3: Oh, yes, Carla Lane, yeah. Of course, yes.
2: I wonder if they ever met.
3: I wonder, yeah, that's amazing, yeah, absolutely.
2: We might never know unless someone tells us.
4: We're all up there in heaven, kind of like looking
2: yeah,
4: down.
2: In dog heaven, I reckon.
3: indeed, absolutely, yeah.
2: You've put this on. How many other touring places have you got as well?
3: After this, I shall be going to the Guildford Fringe Festival in September.
2: Oh, that's nice. That's a nice festival. I think that's quite new, isn't it?
3: I believe so, yes.
2: Yeah, I think that is. And what do you feel touring, you've learnt about One Woman shows?
3: Well, Susie, I've only actually started the beginning of this year. I mean, it's followed a year of going around the community centres, retirement homes and care homes. And really, I've only just started performing in theatres. So it's a new experience for me.
2: Very brave lady.
3: You know,
2: I love it. One of the things that attracted me towards your show was because you're a one woman show, and I know how hard it is to put on a show anyway, because I'm a performer.
3: But yes.
2: But a one-woman show is, you have to be there all the time.
3: Yeah, that's right. Yes, there's no let up. There are no co-performers.
2: Why did you choose Doris for yourself? Did it suit your voice or?
3: Well, I started. I did my first public performance 4 years ago, and I did like the 1950s and 1960s songs, and I did a lot of Doris songs. And I was working with my vocal coach at the time, and I suddenly thought, well, wouldn't it be great to do a tribute show for Doris Day? Because there are tribute shows for most artists, aren't there? There's everything from ABBA to the Beatles, but there's never anyone has done anything on Doris Day. So I thought, wouldn't it be great? And so who would be interested in that? And I thought, well, the care homes, you know, because the demographic there will remember Doris Day. And so that's what I did. I put together this show and I took it round the care homes, and I was so warmly received. I thought, well, it would be great to take this to a wider audience. And so that's what I'm doing.
2: Oh, that is so nice. Is there anything you would like to say to the audience?
3: Well, do come along and join us and have a really good time and a feel good, and you know, go out of the theatre feeling great with a spring in your step and a smile on your face.
2: And you've got a website, haven't you?
3: I have indeed. Yes, it's dorisdaydream.com. But can I give out the link for people to get tickets if they would like?
2: Yeah, please do.
3: Okay, that is www.lanterntheatrebrighton.co.uk.
2: And you can also go
3: on Instagram.
2: Oh, yeah, go on.
3: On Instagram at Doris Daydream Tribute.
2: Great stuff. And of course, I think you've sent me all those details, so I can put those as well on Facebook as well.
3: Oh, that would be wonderful.
2: And if you want to go to the Lantern Theatre, I know you can buy tickets there as well. It's 77 Kemp Town. BN St James's Street, Kemp Town, BN21PA for people that need that. And the songs that we play, one is Deadwood, which I called something else. What did I call it?
5: It's Deadwood Stage, but it's got a chorus line, isn't it? That's really,
2: which is popular.
5: We heard it a minute ago.
2: What's the chorus line of that one?
3: Whip crack away, whip crack away, whip crack away.
2: Calamity Jane, of course.

0: Yeah.
1: Short-term memory kind of, that's
0: yeah, this is the age thing coming
1: can
0: in.
1: Can I just ask a question?
0: And also, okay, sera, sera, which everyone... Alan would like to ask you a question too.
2: Alan, go ahead.
1: It's just that you've got a bit of an American accent there.
2: Absolutely, yeah. Well, I'm putting it on for Doris Daydream, you know. Yeah, but right, it's Jackie. Yeah. I'm very English, you know.
1: Yeah, just wondered where you hailed from. That's right.
2: Oh, no, I hail from Surrey, actually.
1: Oh, right, okay. And downtown Texas, yeah.
2: Oh, definitely. Carmel, California.
1: All right, great.
0: Yeah. Have you got any future plans as well? You know, because if you're doing a tribute for Doris Day, as Doris Daydream, is there any other people that you would... Because I know that she was very close to Ella Fitzgerald, wasn't she?
2: She was indeed, yes. In fact, Ella Fitzgerald was her inspiration. That's how she started. You know, when she heard her on the radio, she thought, wow, this sounds great. I'd like to sing like her.
0: Yeah. So do you have your inspirations?
2: Yes, well, obviously Doris Day is one, but yes. I am looking at extending the show to include some other divas, but also Doris is now doing parties and events and corporate gigs and things like that. And then I'm also carrying on going around the care homes. I'm still in great demand for that.
0: Do you know, I've done care homes as well, where I've done magic and juggling and a little bit of singing together with them. And isn't it strange how it all brings it back to the people, you know?
2: Yeah, absolutely. And it's very rewarding, you know, and then the feedback you get afterwards is fantastic.
0: Yeah, and it's so good for people with dementia. It really is.
2: Yes, yes, absolutely. And once the music starts going, that's it really, isn't it?
0: Yes. So I would say go to see Doris Daydream's show, because you will feel better after.
2: Absolutely. That's wonderful.
0: Yeah, and thank you so much. One last word, a word of wisdom. And by the way, just to let the listeners know that I haven't rehearsed any of this with Doris Daydream. So, you know, I put people in the deep end, and this is the deep end. I want one wise word from Doris Daydream before
2: que sera,
0: we go.
2: Sera, of course.
0: I love it.
2: What will be, will be.
0: Fantastic.
2: That was Doris's philosophy, you know.
0: Thank you. And if you want to go and see the show, go to the Lantern Theatre. Where is it, Doris?
2: It's at 77 St James's Street,
0: Kemp Town.
2: 1PA.
0: Yeah, BN2, 1PA. And it's
2: Thursday, May the 14th, yeah. Friday, May the 15th, Saturday, May the 16th, all at 7 o'clock in the evening.
0: Yeah, and please enjoy it, because I am going to go there and enjoy it. So thank you very
2: wonderful,
0: much.
2: Wonderful, Susie. I look forward to seeing you. I'll have to talk afterwards.
0: Okay. Well, enjoy and listen to this song, which is coming up, which is Que Sera Sera, because that's your last words.
2: And thank you so much, Susie.
0: Thank you. Cheers. Bye.
2: Bye. Bye. Bye.

go walking, we find a hole in the sky, and then we start talking, and then we say, Jesus Christ, Jesus Christ, Jesus Christ, buy us some time, buy us some time.

Arizona, especially for Andy and Pauline Foreman Brown from home. The young Marvin Gaye from 1962. Hope you've had a good week wherever you are. We'll let you know what's going on, birthday celebrations and everything else as usual in just a while.

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Yeah. Now let that guitar fall in. Oh, yeah. Time to bring an organ now.

has been sampled so many times, but none better than Archie Bell and the Drells themselves with Tighten Up the First Time Around. This is Leroy Hudson. Get to this, why don't you?

Roy Hudson. Another man out of Chicago, going out to the 5,855 people who listened to the podcast last week via Facebook. Check in anytime with our group there, Soul Survivors family. This is Jackie Moore at Atlantic Records.

In the 70s when it was released, that was cutting-edge stuff from Jackie Moore, Time. Played in all the coolest clubs, but you never hear it anymore. Quick shout-out to two old friends from Kettering Town, Marco Martinelli, happy birthday boy, and Ivan Miles. Glad to catch up with you again in Milton Keynes. Remembering Mel Britt, who passed away last month.

Today's special is Memphis Soul Stew. We sell so much of this, people wonder what we put in it. We're gonna tell you right now. Give me about a half a teacup of bass.

King Curtis's Immortal Memphis Soul Stew from an album that you can pick up in Sainsbury's right now. I got it there last night. Three CDs in the package for just a fiver. Mostly Stax Atlantic stuff, but it's absolutely brilliant. This is going out for Jackie O herself. Wouldn't you agree? We've got a groovy kind of love.

groovy kind of low. We'd all like that, wouldn't we? Let's see what's going on then. Friday, 3rd of May, up in London town, London EC1R. 4QL. Crawdaddy are celebrating their third birthday at the Wilmington Arms and Rosebery Avenue there. Northern Soul, Mod, R&B and Ska. Saturday the 4th of May, the Sussex Soul Club are doing their thing again, and it's ladies' night, all female DJ lineup, and that's going on at the Patching Village Hall, just outside Worthing, 8 till late, and don't forget to bring your own booze. I forgot to mention, Friday 3rd of May, Club Caliente up there in Peterborough, they're celebrating their third anniversary. Steve J's your host, along with Carl Fortnum and John Aldridge.

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1: There's a big event going on Sunday, May the 5th, up in Sutton and Ashfield. 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
0: Yeah.
1: Anyhow, give it your support. 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Friday, May the 10th, up in Hartlepool at Hartlepool Town Football Club. Harry Crosby and the boys are doing a Northern Soul Day, and it's just £2 on the door. Same night, May the 10th, it's Scrum Down in Brighton at Brighton Rugby Club. Alison and the Earthquakes live on stage with seven of Brighton's top soul DJs. And we've even got Mickey Fuller and Paul Clark to work together again. Full details of all events are on the Soul Survivors Family website, soulsurvivorsfamily.co.uk.

Big shout out to everybody who got along to the Soul Survivors 7th anniversary on Friday night last. Ron the Shirt was there from East Grinstead. Paul Forrest, of course. And Tamsin from Eastbourne, who requested this particular Northern Soul classic from Barbara Mills.

0: Just a B-side cut by a country and western singer, but it became an anthem on the Northern Soul scene. Alright, ready for birthdays and celebrations with Alan J. Cannon. How you doing, mate?
1: Okay, right.
0: We'll see about that. Okay, it's the birthday today of Bradley Wiggins. How old is he?
1: He's gotta be 33.
0: You're always 1 year out, 32. They get easier. Vernon Kay.
1: Oh, 33.
0: 38. The author, Terry Pratchett.
1: Oh, he's got to be 72.
0: 64. And he's not expecting many more birthdays, is he, poor fella?
1: No, no.
0: Daniel Day Lewis.
1: 59.
0: 55. Your pin-up, Michelle Pfeiffer.
1: 49.
0: 54. And for a bonus point, spell Pfeiffer.
1: P-F-E-I-F-F-E-R.
0: Cool!
1: Strong on the spelling.
0: This is your best ever week. Andre Agassi.
1: A-G-A-S-E. Oh, how old is he?
0: Yeah.
1: Oh, right. Okay, 47.
0: He's 42. Try the spelling again, by the way, because I think you got that wrong. Agassi.
1: Two S's.
0: Correct. Right. And Willie Nelson.
1: Oh, 75.
0: He's 79. Not bad, not bad. One of your better weeks.
1: Out by four.
0: Yeah. And on the soul scene, it's also the birthday of Ann Peebles, Cuba Gooding, Maxine Brown and Ray Parker Jr. And special greetings go out to John Paul Carey, the saint of Bangareris, near Belmullet in County Mayo. I reckon he's knocking on 70 now.

fantastic sound there, a Nino Tempo. Now, on my trip to Sainsbury's last night, I picked up another CD, another triple CD. It just cost £3 for 75 tracks. That's less than 5p a time, or exactly 5p a time. And it's all the early Motown stuff, but the quality of the recordings are absolutely superb. And what makes it even more worthwhile is the quality of the sleeve notes on it by Michael Heatley. Absolutely brilliant, like. It tells you an awful lot of background stuff, exactly how Berry Gordy got it together again. And when you look at the recording dates of some of the tunes, you realise how fast they moved in such a short pace of time. You know, as Bill Miller elegantly put it, he did so by giving his performers a sound, a style and an act, and above all, pride and prosperity. In just 3 years, using local artists and very, very basic recording equipment, you know, they hit the jackpot. The first million seller, of course, was Money Barrett Strong's, but this was the first number one from the Marvel

Marvelette from 1961. Please, Mr. Postman. Covered by the Beatles, of course. Whatever happened to them? These are the Astors and Cats.

Girls, Candy. A track that may well get an airing at the Vintage Soul in the Afternoon Sessions, the last Sunday every month. You'll be too late for this week's, but Bank Holiday Sunday in May, it'll be a packer. These are Holland and Dozier.

Roger Holland found famous writers and producers with Motown, but Eddie Holland and Lamont Dozier had both tried to do their thing in the early 60s, and if you pick up that Sainsbury's CD, you'll find all their early efforts, but Berry Gordy consigned them to the studio, and it was another decade or so before they, well, Lamont Dozier struck gold himself on his own, and Black Buck, and whole host of tracks that he did, and coined a little bit of pay dirt for himself. Gene Chandler!

we're playing some lovely stuff this week. I'm sure you agree. Nothing Can Stop Me, Gene Chandler, came out on Dave Godden's Soul City label all those years ago. Congratulations to a lady who's become a great grandmother this week, Martha Reeves.

It's easy to fall in love with a girl like you. Martha Reeves and the Vandellas. 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

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We rose to number 15 in the worldwide Podomatic R&B charts, and we want to make it to number one. 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

Robert Knight's Love on a Mountain Top. Where else would you want to do it? Lucy's giving me a very funny look, and just hang on, because she'll be sitting in this chair very soon. Anyhow, that just about wraps things up for another week from the Soul Survivors radio show. So good luck to Jackie O, to all the Soul Survivors family out there, and to Marco Martinelli on your birthday today up in Kettering. And Marco, this one's especially for you.

0: Sorry about this. Sorry about the CD player and stuff, and I hope you enjoyed the song. Sorry about the CD player. It wasn't the CD. It was the CD player. So I'm not going to use that CD player because it didn't take copies.
1: And welcome to Anything and Everything. Now today is another. Is it another month or is it coming up for another month? During this week will be another month. When's May Day, Alan?
2: Next week.
1: I got a day
3: during
1: the
3: week. Tuesday.
1: Yeah. So May Day. That's a weird day.
0: I'm on mum. Have I got time off next week?
1: Yeah. Next weekend is your time off, but not my time off because I'm actually volunteering.
0: Oh, yeah, got my dad. My dad and me are going to do one of your volunteer bits. Guess where we're going to?
1: Why?
0: We're going to a comedy.
1: Yeah, but you're not going to do that to the end of the May Day.
0: No, we're doing. I know what day that'd be. Friday!
1: And it'd be the end of
0: May. I think my dad's forgotten. It's May Day next week.
1: Yeah, but it's the end of May you're going.
0: I got to mind my dad.
1: Anyway.
0: Hello!
1: You're getting obsessed now.
0: Sorry. Hello.
1: Right, so we've had an action-packed week,
0: haven't
1: we?
0: This is Anything Can Everything. My mum, sadly.
1: Not sadly, I'm here.
0: Thank God she's here.
1: Yeah.
0: I love my mum to pieces, and whoever tells me not to worry makes me want to worry more. It's true. I care about my mum. I want to worry, and yes, I'm allowed to get upset, and sometimes you can't listen when you're upset about someone, because that takes your mind over your mind, because you can't stop thinking. You only think about one thing sometimes. It's true, isn't it, mum?
1: Hmm. Now, do you want me to tell you a little bit about the history of May Day after?
0: Yeah, do you want to say what's wrong with you?
1: Right, well, what happened was...
0: You're embarrassed,
1: all I'm going to say... No, I'm not embarrassed at all, but all I'm going to say is life is never what you expect. And when I woke
0: up on the Wednesday... Do you think this is an education for people?
1: Week, what?
0: Do you think this is an education?
1: Yes. It's certainly an education for me as well. I woke up on Wednesday and I couldn't really move properly. I was quite ill. And the people in my house were trying to be really kind and give me painkillers.
0: And hot water bottles
1: and make me rest. And anyway, at 2:30, I had an appointment with Lucy at the hospital for her dentist because she's got an impacted wisdom tooth. And I know that you have to wait for months for any results. So we went there about 12 o'clock. And I had the intention of actually going to the accident emergency, which I did. And I started off there, and I did say to them I'd have to leave at 2:30 for an appointment. Anyway, by the time they saw us, we only had about 15 minutes before 2:30, and then I had a urine sample, and then I had to discharge myself. And I went with Lucy, didn't I, Lucy? And
0: I was like, no, you're more important. But I said, you to go first. And you said, oh, no, I want you to go. I don't mind if I miss my appointment. I'd rather you get seen.
1: Because I knew I'd get seen, though. So anyway, we went over there, and the hospital porters were lovely. And all the hospital people were really good at the Royal County Sussex Hospital. So thank you very, very much. And eventually Lucy got seen, so she's going to have a date to have her tooth out. And I got seen after trials and tribulations. So I went back in about 4 and then got into a ward about 11:20.
0: 11 o'clock at night.
1: So
0: that was a bit bad.
1: I hadn't ate all day, so I think I was still ill then. But the next day I felt quite hungry. And they gave me a catheter because that was my problem. I couldn't go to the toilet properly. And I didn't realise that causes you all sorts of complications in your back and burning sensations and everything. And it turns out I've got a big cyst and I've got to go back in and have an operation. But I feel okay in myself. I am taking it a little bit easy, but not overly. I'm not gone yet. There's still a bit of old life in the old dog. So that was quite an interesting experience, from being in hospital, meeting some wonderful people in hospital. I was on the gynecological ward, and they were very, very, very comforting.
0: What did they say it was first? They said it was kidney stones.
1: Kidney stones, yeah.
0: Then they said it was bladder. Then they said it was...
1: No, it was bladder as well. I mean, but the bladder...
0: But it wasn't kidney stones. It wasn't kidney stones.
1: Well, it is connected to kidney as well.
0: But you had... what did you have out when you were 13? Not 13, was it? 21?
1: When I was 21, my gallbladder.
0: And tell them
1: what... Slightly different from bladder.
0: But kidney stones are more painful than gallbladder.
1: I was fascinated with the big scars, because in those days, you had big operations. You didn't have keyhole surgery. And they're like, what is this scar you've got? And it looks like I've had a big major operation. But in their eyes, in doctor's eyes, it's only a small little operation. But in my eyes, it was quite a big operation when I was 21.
0: Because you were young as well. Because younger people do think it's a big operation.
1: Yeah.
0: I'm not being rude. But
1: so anyway... later on, I'm going to tell you about the history of May Day, because that's a very interesting history.
0: And also, we're going to talk about where I am.
1: Where on earth you are.
0: No, where I am going with my dad, because I treated my dad for his birthday. My dad's so lucky he's got a daughter who can treat him at the Fringe Festival. And the Fringe Festival are so kind to us. Do you know why?
1: Why?
0: Because they do it cheaper. I think they should do it over. I think they should have a London Fringe Festival, a Brighton Fringe Festival. I think they should have it in those places. And they should do it once a month, cheaper, or for free.
1: Right, okay.
0: Especially London, Covent Garden, they should do it. That's famous for all the street performances. And they have that stage there, don't they? That massive stage. What's that famous stage?
1: You mean the Opera House, the Royal Opera House?
0: Yep, famous. They should have things going there and stuff, shouldn't they, Mum?
1: Yes, yes.
0: And I think that's the best place, Covent Garden. Do you think I choose the right place for London?
1: Oh, yeah, for sure, yes.
0: And they should have a London version.
1: Anyway, are you going to...
0: Play Vienna.
1: Are you?
0: Yeah, but I'm going to do... Yep. I'm going to go back to... And then I'm going to play... Well, I'm going to play Dolly Parton later for my mum. And because my mum and Lynn look like each other today because they're both wearing the same shoes.
1: My mum and who? Who?
0: Lynn.
1: Oh, right. Okay, Lynn is my sister, your auntie. Is that right?
0: Yep.
1: Okay.
0: Lily, I'll call him. Lily, but I like calling him... I've got a different nickname, but a nice nickname, never horrible one.
1: Okay, so...
0: I asked him, when I realised, I could ask him, and he didn't mind, I called him... His clown nickname for me is Noodle Soup. Because Lynn and Noodle Soup sound so similar, don't they?
1: Right.
0: Do you think so?
1: Yeah. Right, play it. I'd love to hear it.
0: For you, Rihanna fans.
1: Rihanna?
0: Yep, for you, Rihanna fans. The one round and round, I don't know what it's called, but anyway.
1: Shall I have a look?
0: Yep.
1: Stay fit. Mickey Echo.
0: That's good song for you.

0: welcome back to Anything and Everything. I hope you enjoyed that Rihanna song.
1: Stay Fit.
0: And Sarah quite likes that song. I don't know if she still does, but she did quite like that song.
1: Sarah's one of our next door neighbours. Sarah Khan. She's wonderful.
0: She's a wonderful singer, actually.
1: And dancer.
0: I think Sarah's a good singer, and Mary's a really good dancer.
1: Mary's her sister.
0: I think Mary's a good dancer because she's smaller in size than Mum.
1: But she's also a natural dancer.
0: But I think Sarah's just a better singer. I think so in the team. Sarah should be singing, and Mary should be doing the dancing.
1: Right, shall I say about the history of May Day for you? Because you didn't know. Do you know what? Have you got any idea what May Day is about?
0: No, all I knew was having a day off of college.
1: You're having the day off. You're having more than one day, aren't you?
0: Yeah. No, like 5 days.
1: Oh, no, you're not. It's a long weekend, that's all. So I'm having Saturday, Sunday, Monday off, aren't you?
0: Am I?
1: Yeah.
0: Not 5 days. Did you think it was 5 days?
1: I just got to check. I think you guys might be having Tuesday off. Yeah, I think you might have Tuesday off as well. Anyway, the earliest May Day celebrations...
0: I think, before you carry on, I think they had to have 5 days off, because if you have 3 days off...
1: Doesn't make sense to residential people in your college.
0: Yeah.
1: So, the earliest May Day celebrations appeared in pre-Christian times, with the festival of Flora, the Roman goddess of flowers, and the Walpurgis night celebrations of the Germanic countries. It's also associated with the Gaelic Beltane. Many pagan celebrations were abandoning or Christianised during the process of conversion in Europe. More secular version of May Day continues to be observed in Europe and America. In this form, May Day may be best known for its tradition of dancing, the Maypole dance, and the crowning of the Queen of May. Various neo-pagan groups celebrated reconstruction versions of these customs on May the 1st. A traditional summer holiday in many pre-Christian European pagan cultures, while February the 1st was the first day of spring, May the 1st was the first day of summer. Hence the summer solstice on June the 25th, which is now June the 21st, and was midsummer. In a Roman Catholic tradition, May is observed as Mary's month.
0: What, June the 20th what?
1: June the 21st is midsummer.
0: Oh, not third off.
1: No, not June the 3rd. May is observed as Mary's month in the Catholic religion. In these circles, May Day is usually a celebration of the Blessed Mary Virgin. In this connection, in works of art, school skits and so forth, Mary's head will often be adorned with flowers on a May crowning. Fading in popularity since the late 20th century, is the giving of May baskets, small baskets of sweets or flowers, usually left anonymously on neighbours' doorsteps. We should ask Uma Emmett's here and find out what they do in Turkey. Because in Great Britain you have the Morris dancing, crowning of the May Queen and a Maypole. And that's from an old English name for the month of May, meaning month of three milkings, which is a Celtic tradition.
0: Well, thanks for that bit of information. We'll go back to it.
1: There's lots more stuff as well. But maybe you can tell us if there's anything happening in Turkey in May Day. There might not.
0: I'm going to put on a song, and I hope you like this.
1: What's it called?
0: Wait and see.
1: Can't wait.
0: Google search Carly Rae Jepsen.
2: I don't understand. Honey Baked Jackson.
1: Doesn't understand you.

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1: Yes, shut.
0: Google search Carly Rae Jackson.
2: Searching Google for Carly Rae Jackson.
0: I'm just going it up for you. If you're a big fan of Carly Rae Jackson, I hope you like this.

0: Oh. Okay. Yeah, that was Carly Rae Jepsen, and I've just written the song.
1: And she can
0: call me maybe.
1: And she comes on. She comes from
0: Canada.
1: Canada, and she went and did Canadian Idol.
0: Yeah, and May Day, although it's not celebrated on May the 1st, it's actually celebrated during May on Victoria Day long weekend, which myself and your dad, Lucy, we used to do lots of juggling in Victoria.
1: My brothers are not Canadian. They're not even half Canadian. I'm half Canadian. And is there anything can come on?
0: I hope so. Would you go and get him while I just talk about May Day in America?
1: Do you want to go and get him?
0: Let's both call out Umit. One, two, three. Umit. And Umit's going to come and talk about what happens in Turkey on May Day. It's also the 1st of May is celebrated as International Workers' Day.
1: Why don't they have Cat Day?
0: And that's in Finland.
1: Why don't they have Cat Day?
2: No, I think there cannot be a single Cat Day. It's throughout the year. Every day is International Universal Cat Day. Yes.
0: Every day is Be Kind to Cat Day.
2: Yes.
1: Actually, Be Kind to Stardust Day.
0: Stardust is a lovely cat. It's our cat. And she's been sitting on my feet and on my tummy.
1: Do you think she's done that? Do you think she's done that because she knows there's something wrong?
0: Yeah, and you said that she wasn't feeling, she wasn't being herself when I was away.
1: No.
0: Yeah. It just goes to show.
1: Do you know when you're just away on holiday or going away for workers' holiday, I call it?
0: Cats are amazing creatures, really.
2: I think when you don't feel well, cats realize this and they come and help you. Even sometimes you are unaware of the fact that you are not well.
0: Yeah.
2: They have some kind of early detection system.
0: Yes, yes.
2: They know even before you that you are going to be unwell. Yes.
0: They call it intuition, don't they?
2: Intuition, yes.
1: I call it cat's intuition.
0: Yes, absolutely. Now, you have catastrophes in Turkey, is that right?
2: Yes.
1: On May Day.
0: On May Day? Tell us about it.
2: Well, minor catastrophes are part of life, and, you know, daily life in Turkey, like in many other chaotic countries, complicated countries. On May Day, May Day is celebrated as International Workers' Day, as in many countries.
0: Like in Finland.
2: Yes, in Finland, everywhere. But the authorities are quite harsh about the demonstrating masses, mostly trade unions and community and voluntary organizations, activist groups. They think they have this outdated fear, I would say, paranoia that there may be some kind of leftist threat if they let the masses
0: demonstrate. Well, that's just not in demonstrate. Turkey alone, is it?
2: So,
0: that's all over the world, I'd say.
2: Yeah, well, it happens even in Trafalgar Square when people march. Police is not always nice.
0: Yes, I do remember the poll tax riots.
2: Oh, dear, yes.
0: So, what happens? So you get together, not you personally, but you probably...
2: Meaning the masses, yes. People come together and march in the streets and chant songs and slogans whatsoever to celebrate International Workers' Day and say we are in solidarity with all hard-working people around the world.
1: Would you join in with the fight thing?
0: He might join in with the demonstration. Like most people would, if there was some injustice. It's like here in this country, you join in all the demonstrations,
2: all the rallies, marches.
0: Or you write letters and do all it, but not always the authorities listening. They're a bit scared that the people might have a bit of power. I think.
2: Mm-hmm. Yes.
0: Personally, that's
1: is May Day English, or what country does it originally come from?
0: Well, May Day.
2: It's originated in the States, in United States. Yes.
1: America.
2: Yes.
0: Well, it wasn't. It was a Celtic. It was a pagan celebration, and it was the celebration of the coming of summer.
2: Oh, right. Well, I mean, there are several theories. For instance, in Mediterranean or Mesopotamian or Middle Eastern or Balkan, folk. Tales and literature, people talk about a kind of link to the nature. For instance, in Turkey and in the old Ottoman Empire, in Balkans, still today in ex-Yugoslav countries, for instance, people always celebrate Ederlezi, which was the key song for the award-winning movie Time of the Gypsies by Emir Kusturica, yes. And in Turkey, it's not known as Ederlezi, but Hedreles. It's a kind of greeting the coming of summer after spring.
3: Yes.
2: And they
4: I don't understand.
2: People believe that the spring equinox has three steps. Once it hits the earth, and then air, and then water. Okay. So three stages. And then this whole celebration, Hedreles, is a kind of welcome chant of joy to summer, saying that thanks for reviving the nature and making it ready for a dynamic summer, something like that, yes.
0: And you know, in Finland and Sweden, I don't know if you have come across this, Wild Purges night in Finland,
2: mm-hmm.
0: And it's most prominent being in the afternoon crowning of statues in town around the country with a student
2: yes.
0: cap.
2: Mm-hmm.
0: And it's also known as Vapu from the Swedish term, and this is a public holiday that is the only carnival-style street festivity in the country. People young and old, particularly students, party outside, picnic, and wear caps or other decorative clothing. And some Finn people make special lemonade from lemons, brown sugar, and yeast called Simma. And it contains very little alcohol, so even children can drink it. And you can also buy a similar product in all the stores. So, and some Finland people make donuts and crispy pastry fried in oil. And balloons and other decorations like serpentines are seen everywhere. And in Sweden, it's the same Wild Purges night, but it's simply known as it means the last of April.
2: Right.
0: And the 1st of May is instead celebrated as International Workers' Day, like in Turkey.
2: Yes.
0: But they're quite interesting that people have different sort of celebrations,
2: yes.
0: isn't it?
1: Some beliefs
2: I think,
1: about it.
0: Germany
2: yeah,
0: does
2: yeah,
0: also,
2: yes.
0: doesn't it? International
2: I think
0: Workers'
2: transition
0: Day.
2: From all reviving, all energizing spring into a dynamic summer had been being celebrated almost simultaneously all around the world before the current regimes, current systems and current ideologies divided the global cultural emotional unity of humanity. Even centuries ago, when people didn't have, I don't know, email or phone to keep in touch with each other, they had almost simultaneous celebration of joy of what nature offers to humanity every season.
0: Yeah.
2: I see a lot of common denominators between the Celtic traditions you just mentioned, the shamanic ritual styles in Central Asia, the Hawaiian kahuna warriors celebratory dances,
0: yes.
2: the Maori of New Zealand, it's and also in Latin American, yes,
1: and of course,
2: and Latin American civilizations, they had similar kind of dances and you know celebrations. This gives us the idea to us that the harmful, unhealthy hunger or greed for power all around the world resulted in dividing the continents, dividing the communities and societies, so that it will be easier to rule them and sever the links of the strong cultural unity between civilizations of the world. But thankfully, thanks to the technology these days, we are able to share this joy with everybody all around the world, our joy with anybody and everybody else, yes.
1: And
2: there's
1: you can
2: a
1: learn history of what happens in different countries. Same
0: yeah.
1: thing can happen.
0: After you, I don't know what tune you've chosen, Lucy.
1: I'll talk
0: about German, because there's something quite interesting. It ties up with what you're saying, isn't it?
1: And
0: about Mediterranean as well.
1: And also, I'm going to play, well, also afterwards, talk about You could talk also about different countries and different activities, Mum, what they do in summer.
0: That's what I'm going... But I'm still talking about May Day, and there's still lots of activities we haven't talked about. So what tune are you going
1: to play?
0: I'm
1: going to play a cat song.
0: Thank you to
2: a cat song. Well, thanks to you for giving me this opportunity, yes.
0: Well, thank you for telling us all about some of the celebrations, because it's really important to know what happened.
1: And I didn't know about... I was having a May Day holiday.
0: Now you know more.
2: And that's the best reward I have ever had, being paid.

0: Hello and welcome back to Anything and Everything.
1: Anything and Everything. It was just looking where it was come from, but it's classical music for cats.
0: And yes, and that was especially dedicated to Ümit, who's been talking about May Day in Turkey and other Mediterranean countries.
1: And I said, why didn't they have a cat day?
0: They probably do somewhere.
1: I can't remember what country. There's a country where they that's it, Egypt. They worship.
0: Oh, of course, yes, Egypt.
1: They worship cats.
0: Yes. Now, in Germany, I was going to tell you about Germany. You don't mind, do you?
1: No, we don't mind.
0: Okay, because that's...
1: And then it's a good history, Len.
0: That's kind of, apart from the pagan Beltane celebrations, that was another origin of the maypole. So in rural regions in Germany, especially the Harz Mountains, Walpurgisnacht celebrations of pagan origin are traditionally held the night before May Day, including bonfires and a wrapping of the Melbum, that's a maypole. Young people use this opportunity to party. While the day itself is used for many families to get fresh air. Motto, Tanz in Dan May.
1: What's that?
0: Dance into May. In the Rhineland, which has got a forest, May the 1st is also celebrated by the delivery of a maypole, a tree covered in streamers, to a house of a girl the night before. The tree is typically from a love interest, though a tree wrapped only in white streamers is a sign of dislike. Females usually place roses or rice in the form of a heart at the house of their beloved one. It is common to stick the heart to the window or place it in front of a doormat.
1: When Ümit was saying, they start a riot, though.
0: What? No, this is a different practice. Every country's got different practices, and this is a practice from Germany. So females place roses or hearts on the windows or on the mat, in front of the doormat. On leap years, it's the responsibility of females to place the maypole. All the action is usually done secretly, and it's at the individual's choice whether to give a hint of their identity or stay anonymous. May Day was not established as a public holiday until 1933. And in France, King Charles IX for France received a Lily of the Valley as a lucky charm. He decided to offer the Lily of the Valley each year to the ladies of the court.
1: Okay,
0: And at the beginning of the 20th century, it became a custom to give a sprig of Lily of the Valley as a symbol of spring time on May the 1st.
1: Okay, thank you, Mum, for that information. Before I go on to another song, can I ask you a question? You know that? In May Day, in England, they celebrate it differently in England?
0: Yeah, they do. They celebrate it with a public holiday, but we're celebrating with a public holiday...
1: In schools, colleges, and other various places.
0: But in Cornwall, they celebrate it with a flower boat ritual. That's in Kingsand, Corsand and Milbrook.
1: Did I ever celebrate it in schools and talk about it?
0: Yes.
1: Because I didn't think we talked about it when I was in school, because I didn't know nothing about it.
0: We always talked.
1: But we didn't talk about history as much in school.
0: In Glasgow, in Scotland, they organise May Day festivals and children are involved and rallies. And in Edinburgh, the Beltane Fire Festival is held on the evening of May Eve.
1: Do you want to explain a bit what Ümit was saying again?
0: Ümit was saying that it became International Labour Day, and then there's traditional sort of parades of protest against injustices.
1: But there were some fights, though.
0: Anti-government people against government. People,
1: I didn't know what May Day was, but I knew they were
0: fighting on behalf of the government
1: every once a month. Thanks for that, Ümit, for the information, because I learned a bit more about May Day, because all I knew, I was having a day off at college, which is quite funny, typical of me. Now I learned a bit more history of it.
0: But you know, May Day is the first official start of Morris dancing season.
1: Oh, wow.
0: And it's known as Astoria Day in northern parts of rural Cumbria.
1: That's good.
0: Celebration of unity and female bonding.
1: Well, that I might turn that information and bring it to my women's group.
0: It's very interesting because in Whitstable there's the Jack in the Green Festival, which was revived in 1976.
1: Jack in the Green what?
0: Jack in the Green Festival.
1: I didn't get that one. I don't know that one.
0: It's to do with spring and summer, isn't it?
1: Well.
0: And in 1976, it started up again, and it continues to lead an annual procession of Morris dancers through the town. And in Hastings, in 1983, they do the same thing, the traditional sweeps.
1: Yep, and I'm going to play a song.
0: Chimney sweeps.
1: And I'm going to play... thanks for that information, Mum. Thanks for the information, Emic.
0: So remember, Jack in the Green.
1: And I hope you like that classical cat music.
0: What are we having now?
1: We're going to have Dolly Parton for Lynn. Because you said Lynn likes Dolly Parton.
0: Yeah, I do as well.
1: But you said Lynn liked it, didn't you?
0: Yes. Lynn is Lucy's auntie, my sister.
1: My very beautiful auntie,
0: okay,
1: I think.
0: So go for it,
1: please. I think she's pretty, don't you?
0: You're listening to Anything and Everything. I hope you're enjoying the
1: and
0: show.
1: And I think she's pretty, don't you?
0: Dolly Parton?
1: No, no. Lynn.
0: Oh, yeah, of course.
1: Because she wears these French-style clothing, doesn't she? Don't you think it's French as well?
0: Yeah.
1: And also, if you're a big fan of Dolly Parton.

0: We have Stonewall Jackson and a great show lined up for you. One of the prettiest singingest, songwritingest little blondes in country music coming up right now. Speck Rhodes is here and a lot of good things to happen. But right now, let's welcome a gal that had a number one song a while back called Jolene.
1: Yes, Dolly Parton.

0: Fantastic.
1: I knew.
0: Well done. Whee.
1: I knew all the words.
0: Yeah, you're listening to Anything and Everything, and that was Lucy Maxwell Stewart singing Jolie.
1: Dolly Parton.
0: Yeah.
1: I think it's about a relationship, but I can imagine. Can you imagine it being about a relationship? A real life relationship?
0: Yes.
1: Does she have a good relationship or a kind of mixed relationship?
0: I really don't know much about Dolly's relationships.
1: Actually, that'd be quite interesting.
0: Out, I'm just wondering if there's a real music club event coming up.
1: Don't know, but anyway, read what's going on in different countries' activities?
0: Right, first of all, we were talking about May Day.
1: And, we've done a bit, but
0: we haven't quite finished yet.
1: I have.
0: In Spain, there's a Fiesta de la Cruces, which is actually a celebration at May Day. And it's a festival rooted in the Byzantine Empress, St. Helena, for the cross on which Jesus died. And what it was the
1: sorry
0: legend is that Roman Constantine...
1: And I'm going to quickly interrupt. Sorry about that.
0: Oh, what? Have you finished interrupting?
1: Yeah, I said sorry about the music.
0: No, that's okay. I don't mind. The legend is that Emperor Constantine the First, in the sixth year of his reign, confronted the barbarians on the banks of the Danube in a battle where victory was believed to be impossible because of the great size of the enemy army. One night, Constantine had a vision of a cross, so he put crosses all on his army and he won. It's incredible. On Calvary Hill, there is St. Helena. He sent his mother, St. Helena, to Jerusalem in search of the true
1: cross.
0: Didn't
1: you say there's a film on May Day? Like a history film. A history film on May Day.
0: A history film. There is a film about May Day. I can get that out if you want.
1: No, I just wanted to...
0: But there is a film about May Day. But I was talking about St. Helena. She said, it said here, on Calvary Hill, traditionally considered the site of Jesus' crucifixion, she found three bloody logs hidden. And in order to discover which one was the true cross, she placed the logs one by one over the sick people and even the dead people who were cured or resuscitated at touch of the cross, true cross. And that's how she knew which one of the crosses was the right one.
1: So I'm running out of breath here, sorry about that. Why you look up the... for me?
0: What, May Day?
1: I look up...
0: film May Day.
1: No, activities, yeah...
0: What sort of activities?
1: All different countries in the summer, what happens? What children
0: that's
1: do?
0: That's going to be a big job. I think we should leave that a whole programme.
1: No, I'm going to do that. Just some bits. Not all of it, just a bit. And I'm going to play an Apple Cat song. And this is for Emmett. And this is a more funny one.

0: Hello and welcome back to Anything and Everything.
1: Sorry.
0: Why did you cut that out? I'm just enjoying that.
1: The reason why, because we haven't got that long to go.
0: Because we've only got 6 minutes before Azara is going to be
1: on. And I've got to play my mum's song next.
0: Okay.
1: And then and I've got to play my mum's song and Tom's song, and it's got to be the Kinks.
0: Okay, but before we do that, you asked me what stuff's going on. You've got UK summer camps, you've got USA summer camps.
1: Oh, and if you go to, if you live in America, you've got the best camps out of the whole country, I think. Don't you think?
0: Yes.
1: America's got the best children in teenage camps. So the teenage camps, and they actually get the teenagers coming.
0: Yes.
1: Coming there.
0: And you've also got lots and lots of different things all over the world. And you could take your kids into different countries and broaden your horizons in the summer.
1: And what other country, quickly?
0: Well, this country's all over the world, really. I mean, there's a lot of different
1: When is it in the
0: activities.
1: UK? When, what date and what time?
0: Summer.
1: In the UK, not in England.
0: Some holiday.
1: I'm in America.
0: England.
1: No, not UK.
0: USA. You mean.
1: USA.
0: That'd be in August.
1: And what time?
0: Of August. Pardon?
1: What time?
0: Hmm? 6 o'clock in the morning. No. Early in the morning, it starts at the beginning of August and finishes at the end of August.
1: So for a week or a month?
0: For a month. You could have a gigantic, go on a gigantic raft trip in the Philippines.
1: they do a cheerleading camp actually in America, don't they?
0: Yeah.
1: For teenagers, that's for the teenagers,
0: yes.
1: Though. And actually, they get the teenagers going. Not in England, not a lot of teenagers do that sort of stuff. In America, they actually get. They do have the up bits. I mean, people say, oh, America's this and that. But no, actually, they get the teenagers going to do something outdoor activities.
0: Yes, yes. Now, I think if you want to get your record in, you've got 4 minutes, so
1: yep.
0: I think we're going to end up with the Kinks, is it?
1: Yeah, and it's going to be a wonderful solo coming on, playing his techno music.
0: Absolutely.
1: And he's got techno hit.
0: Dance.
1: He's got techno hit.
0: Techno dance.
1: No, it's a joke. He's actually technical.
0: We should play his hit. He's got a hit over there.
1: I'm going to play it next week.
0: Next week we'll play Azara's. That'd be lovely.
1: And for my mum and Azaro, especially for Azaro,
0: because we miss him.
1: Yeah, and I hope you're having a wonderful time on your wherever you are. Where's he gone?
0: Well, he's going to change. He's looking after his mum on the weekends now.
1: Oh, bless him!
0: So he's going to change his day to a Wednesday. But if you can still hear him on Mixcloud if you miss Wednesdays.
1: Yeah, I really miss it. I really miss Azaro coming in and saying
0: his beautiful face,
1: yeah,
0: and his smile,
1: and he's like, hello.
0: Yes.
1: He's so like
0: he's
1: uplifting, and I like hearing his first track because I like techno music. I like a lot of music, but Jimmy said I don't like classical music or rock music, but I do like techno music, and I love his choice. I just think it's so good.
0: Right now we're going to go out with Lolo, are we?
1: Yeah, and I think he's a wonderful DJ as well.
0: So thank you very much for being you, Azara.
1: All right. And I hope you're enjoying spending
0: and
1: time with your mum.
0: We wish you well.

0: Hello and welcome to the Fringe Festivals. It's a Brighton Fringe Festival and we've got a very, very special guest. My name is Susie Oddball, and if you want to hear more, please go to me on susieoddball@mixcloud.com. So, and that's how you'll get any of the recordings from the Fringe Festival. But now we have a very special guest. We have Doris Daydream. Hello, Doris.
1: Hello there, Susie. Lovely to be here. You sound wonderful.
0: Thank you. And you do as well. And what beautiful voice you've got.
1: Oh, thank you so much.
0: Now, you're going to be doing a production, aren't you? And what's the production called in the Fringe?
1: Well, it's called the Doris Show, and it's a one-woman show, and it's a tribute to the wonderful, legendary movie star and singer, Doris Day.
0: Fantastic. And first of all, I would like to remind listeners where it's going to be, and then I'm going to ask you why you chose to put it on in Brighton. What do you think the world needs to hear about Doris? So first of all, where is the production and when?
1: Okay, it's going to be on at the Landon Theatre in Brighton, and it's going to be on Thursday the 14th, Friday the 15th and Saturday the 16th of May, all at 7 o'clock in the evening. And it's a 1 hour show without an interval.
0: Fantastic. And what makes you want to put Doris Daydream on the Brighton Fringe?
1: Well, I visited the Brighton Fringe last year and I thought this is a fantastic, fantastic event. And I think Doris Daydream would be well received here. The whole show started off last year when I started to tour day centres, care homes, retirement villages and community centres. And the Doris Show was so well received. I thought, wouldn't it be great to send it, to give it to a wider audience? So the first show was in March at the Hampton Hill Theatre in Richmond, and the second lot is going to be now at Brighton Fringe Festival.
0: Fantastic. So if we've never heard of Doris before, what should we expect?
1: Well, she was a legendary movie star and singer in the 1950s and 1960s. And the whole evening is a very feel-good show with lots of sing-alongs because a lot of people know her songs, even though they were recorded in the 1950s and 1960s. But the whole show tells a story of her life, how she started and how she became a singer and how she became a movie star. And it's all about her husbands. There were four of those. And all about her leading men. And there were lots of them as well.
0: So what's the difference between leading men and husbands then?
1: Well, interestingly, you should ask that because she never actually appeared with any of her husbands on screen. Her husband number three was her agent. But no, her leading men, I mean, they range from Rock Hudson. Most people know her through her films with Rock. But also we've got Richard Widmark, we've got Jack Lemmon, we've got Clark Gable. And then, of course, you've got Ronnie Reagan.
0: Oh, my goodness me. What a selection of leading men.
1: I know, absolutely.
0: So in her life, because, you know, there's quite a lot of one women shows in the Fringe. In her life, what do you think will people learn from her life?
1: Well, I think they'll learn that she did not have an easy life of it at all. In fact, when she was starting out, she wanted to be a dancer. But unfortunately, when she was a teenager, she was in a car crash and she badly injured her right leg. And thereby, she became a singer. She had to give up her dream of becoming a dancer and had to become a singer. But the whole part of the show are these songs. There are 14 songs of them. And the whole show hangs around those songs. Things like Que Sera, Sarah, Deadwood Stage, Secret Love, which of course is from the movie Calamity Jane. Now, Calamity Jane was touring last year in the UK, and also the film is constantly being shown on TV. So she lives on and she's popular amongst all generations because when I was taking the show around the care homes, it wasn't only the residents who joined in with the songs, but also the staff and visitors who were much younger.
0: So there's songs like Que Sera, which also children actually know, don't they?
1: That's right, absolutely. It spans the generations.
0: What happens if you don't know the songs? Can you still sort of tune and hum? And what's the atmosphere going to be like?
1: Oh, absolutely. It's a wonderful, fun atmosphere. And the songs are very easy to follow. So people will have no problem at all. And, you know, the choruses are very well known. The Que Sera one, for example, is probably one of the best known. But also things like Black Hills of Dakota. It's amazing how many people know these songs. They live on.
0: It's funny because I've actually toured through the Black Hills of Dakota.
1: Really?
0: Yeah, I lived in Canada, but I went over to the other side of Canada, and Dakota was one of the stops we had, actually. That was an amazing place, that is.
1: Yeah.
0: I'm going to ask you about what do you think would be your favourite film to have starred in?
1: Oh, well, The Calamity Jane, by all means, yes, with the wonderful Howard Keel as Wild Bill Hickok. No, I think that would be a wonderful, wonderful film, although she does spend an awful lot of time on horseback. So that must have been a bit uncomfortable at times, especially when you were singing a song. But I think that movie is fantastic. Such energy, such vibrancy, and so many songs. There's so many songs that we all know.
0: Okay, that sounds great.
1: You know, from the Deadwood Stage right to the Black Hills of Dakota, the Windy City. There's so many of them.
0: Yeah, there is, isn't there? And would you say, without giving too much away, obviously, would you say that she was popular among actors and the film people themselves? Did she win lots of awards?
1: Well, that's a very interesting question. Yeah. Well, she was nominated for lots of awards over the years, but she actually only received one of them. And that's, and I don't want to give a spoiler away, but she only got one award, would you believe?
0: Well, they'll have
1: but
0: to
1: yes,
0: come
1: she
0: and
1: was
0: see
1: very
0: that.
1: Popular.
0: They'll have to come and hear you say which one it was then.
1: Yeah, absolutely. But she was very popular amongst her leading men and all the directors and everything. Yes, definitely.
0: Is there anything that you would like to say? Because quite a lot of successful actors and actresses, they either carry on being successful, people like Dame Judi Dench and people like that, or something happens to them. Did anything happen in Doris's life that you would like to just give us a little taster about?
1: Well, of course. I mean, I think one of the most important things was her lifelong love of animals. And that started when she had this terrible car crash because she had this little dog, Tiny, who helped her with her recovery. But also she actually retired from entertainment in 1973 and set up the Doris Day Animal Foundation to help stray animals and in support of animal welfare, which I don't think a lot of people know. And then she also got an award from the President George W. Bush for her services to animal welfare. So she always had a family of dogs. I think she lived with about 12 of them.
0: Did she ever meet the Queen's Corgi dogs?
1: Well, that would have been lovely, wouldn't it? No, I don't believe she did, no.
0: And I'm just going to ask our studio manager, Alan Cannon, who was the person here, the personality in Brighton and in Port Slade that had an animal rescue place?
2: You're not thinking about Dora Bryan, are you?
0: No, not Dora Bryan. It was someone else.
1: Was there a model? Wasn't it a model?
0: Lady, I know that she had an animal rescue in Port Slade, and she was she a singer?
2: Not Carol Cleveland?
0: No, not Carol. Carol,
2: you know who I'm talking
0: yeah,
2: about.
0: I do. Yeah, from Monty Python's. Yeah. No, there was a lady here.
2: Carla Lane?
0: Carla Lane, yeah.
1: Oh, yes, Carla Lane, of course, yes.
0: I wonder if they ever met.
1: I wonder, yeah, that's amazing, yeah, absolutely. Yeah.
0: We might never know unless someone tells us.
2: We're all up there in heaven, kind of like the
0: yeah,
2: thing
0: now. In dog heaven, I reckon.
1: indeed, absolutely, yeah.
0: You put this on, how many other touring places have you got as well?
1: After this, I shall be going to the Guildford Fringe Festival in September.
0: Oh, that's nice. That's a nice festival. I think that's quite new, isn't it?
1: I believe so, yes.
0: Yeah, I think that is. And what do you feel touring, you've learnt about one-women shows?
1: Well, Susie, I've only actually started the beginning of this year. I mean, it's followed a year of going around the community centres, retirement homes and care homes. And really, I've only just started performing in theatres. So it's a new experience for me.
0: Very brave, so, lady.
1: You know,
0: well, I love it. One of the things that attracted me towards your show was because you're a one woman show, and I know how hard it is to put on a show anyway, because I'm a performer.
1: Ah, yes.
0: But a one-woman show is, you have to be there all the time.
1: Yeah, that's right. Yes, there's no let up. There's no, there are no co-performers.
0: And so, why did you choose Doris for yourself? Did it suit your voice or?
1: Well, I started. I did my first public performance 4 years ago, and I did like the 1950s and 1960s songs, and I did a lot of Doris songs. And I was working with my vocal coach at the time, and I suddenly thought, well, wouldn't it be great to do a tribute show for Doris Day? Because there are tribute shows for most artists, aren't there? There's everything from ABBA to the Beatles, but there's never anyone has done anything on Doris Day. So I thought, wouldn't it be great? And so who would be interested in that? And I thought, well, the care homes, you know, because the demographic there will remember Doris Day. And so that's what I did. I put together this show and I took it around the care homes, and I was so warmly received. I thought, well, it would be great to take this to a wider audience. And so that's what I'm doing.
0: Oh, that is so nice. Is there anything you would like to say to the audience?
1: Well, do come along and join us and have a really good time and a feel good, and you know, go out of the theatre feeling great with a spring in your step and a smile on your face.
0: And you've got a website, haven't you?
1: I have indeed. Yes, it's dorisdaydream.com. But can I give out the link for people to get tickets if they would like?
0: Yeah, please do.
1: Okay, that is www.lanterntheatrebrighton.co.uk.
0: And you can also go
1: on Instagram.
0: Oh, yeah, go on.
1: On Instagram at Doris Daydream Tribute.
0: Great stuff. And, of course, I think you've sent me all those details, so I can put those as well on Facebook as well.
1: Oh, that would be wonderful.
0: And if you want to go to the Lantern Theatre, I know you can buy tickets there as well. It's 77 Kemp Town. BN St James's Street, Kemp Town, BN21PA for people that need that. And the songs that we played, one is Deadwood, which I called something else. What did I call it?
2: It's Deadwood Stage, but yeah. Well, it's got a chorus line, isn't it? That's really,
0: which is popular.
2: We heard it a minute ago.
0: What's the chorus line of that one?
1: Whip crack away, whip crack away, whip crack away.
0: Calamity Jane, of course.

0: Yeah.
1: Short-term memory kind of. Yeah,
0: this is the age thing coming
1: in. Just ask a question?
0: And also, que sera, sera, which everyone... Alan would like to ask you a question too.
2: Alan, go ahead.
1: It's just that you've got a bit of an American accent there. I'm just wondering.
2: Absolutely, yeah. Well, I'm putting it on for Doris Daydream, you know. Yeah, right, but it's Jackie. Yeah. I'm very English, you know.
1: Yeah, I just wondered where you hailed from. That's right.
2: Oh, no, I hail from Surrey, actually.
1: Oh, right, okay. And downtown Texas, yeah.
2: Oh, definitely. Carmel, California.
1: All right, great.
0: Have you got any future plans as well? You know, because if you're doing a tribute for Doris Day, as Doris Daydream, is there any other people that you would... Because I know that she was very close to Ella Fitzgerald, wasn't she?
2: She was indeed, yes. In fact, Ella Fitzgerald was her inspiration. That's how she started. You know, when she heard her on the radio, she thought, wow, this sounds great. I'd like to sing like her.
0: Yeah. So do you have your inspirations?
2: Yes. Well, obviously, Doris Day is one. But yes. I am looking at extending the show to include some other divas. But also Doris is now doing parties and events and corporate gigs and things like that. And then I'm also carrying on going around the care homes. I'm still in great demand for that.
0: Do you know, I've done care homes as well, where I've done magic and juggling and a little bit of singing together with them. And isn't it strange how it all brings it back to the people, you know?
2: Yeah, absolutely. And it's very rewarding, you know, and then the feedback you get afterwards is fantastic.
0: Yeah, and it's so good for people with dementia. It really is.
2: Yes, yes, absolutely. And once the music starts going, that's it really, isn't it?
0: Yes. So I would say go to see Doris Daydream's show because you will feel better after.
2: Absolutely. That's wonderful.
0: Yeah. And thank you so much. One last word, a word of wisdom. And by the way, just to let the listeners know that I haven't rehearsed any of this with Doris Daydream. So, you know, I put people in the deep end, and this is the deep end. I want one wise word from Doris Daydream.

0: Where is it, Doris?
1: It's at 77 St James's Street,
0: Kemp Town,
1: 1PA.
0: Yeah, BN2 1PA. And it's
1: Thursday, May the 14th, yeah. Friday, May the 15th, Saturday, May the 16th, all at 7 o'clock in the evening.
0: Yeah, and please enjoy it, because I am going to go there and enjoy it. So thank you very
1: wonderful,
0: much.
1: Wonderful, Susie. I look forward to seeing you. I'll have to talk afterwards.
0: Okay, well, enjoy and listen to this song, which is coming up, which is Que Sera Sera, because that's your last words.
1: And thank you so much, Susie.
0: Thank you. Cheers. Bye.
1: Bye. Bye. Bye.

0: Hello and welcome to Brighton Mad Poets. We hope you have a wonderful week.
1: And as usual, we have the technology of continuance.
0: Yes,
1: I call it. But yes, you are listening to Brighton Mad Poets, so I hope you enjoy the show. This is a unique poetry show, or writing show, should I say, because it's not all just poetry. But it's unique in the sense that we write exercises before we come in, and unedited, we actually broadcast them. So I think that it's probably... I haven't heard of any other programme in the world that does that.
2: No.
1: It's quite a scary place to be. And we have Johannes. Welcome, Johannes.
2: Thank you.
1: We have David Sinclair. We have Susie. Hello, Susie. We have Pat, who's observing. He's going to be one of our new volunteers for Brighton Hove Community Radio. We have Yassim on the board. And in the hot seat, coming there as fast as he can, we have our young Michelle. Michelle, welcome.
3: Bonjour,
1: Michelle. Okay. So, right, Yassine, over to you.
0: Okay, well, we had a series of interesting words this week, which I'm just going to run through. So we had self-knowledge, oneness, regeneration, potency, thaumaturgy, intangible, incorporeal, and mankind. And so the first poet is Johannes. I believe you've written something to do with these words, Johannes.
2: Well,
0: or not?
2: Not very much, actually. I think, but I did bring another poem. If I could read that.
0: Yes.
2: It's called Betty Botter. Betty Botter had a brother. Brother Bertie had a stutter, though his thoughts were smooth as butter. When the beautiful Brigitte Ditter, dressed in silk and all a glitter, smiled at him and went a twitter, he became all of a ditter. So said Betty to her brother, "You had better ask your mother." "So thanks," said Bertie then to Betty. Mother said, "My Bertie Botter, do not be a pity quitter, even when you're feeling bitter." "Thanks," said Bertie, feeling better. "I shall write a lesser letter, saying I'll be glad to get her on the back of my Lambretta." When she kissed him hard, he let her. Then he found the courage soon to pet her. Brigitte said, "He must now wet her. First a diamond he must get her." Bertie Botter did not bother. That's why Bertie is still with mother.
1: Fantastic.
4: Collectively speaking about the self-knowledge aspect, this rather long rendition, I might say, of word order is something which I've gone through and no longer find myself there at that state anymore. It's called, one second while I put my glasses on, that wasn't part of the poem, but just something I'm kind of doing now whilst I'm ready to blast out of my saddle, so to speak. Okay, it's a little while, about 5 minutes to get it kicking all through. First of all, what is schizophrenia? That term is used as an intellectual tool, an attempt to understand a person's state of mind. Are we to use the pronoun to, involved also in what appears to be a logical form, and with it the genesis of transcendence, beyond what is apparently so, a fixed limit. If schizophrenia is what but a word in its pure essence, to actually change the word does not change the condition. Moving on, the basic problem of all is cognitive thought. If thought is in itself being applied as a reason, are there places, states where in fact there is nothing, not even common sense, to use a term, the eclipse of all reason? Basically, from a personal point of view, the extension of being, whose sense of reality has dissolved, has turned the corner, so to speak, and can find no way back to places, material worlds that are far from the sunlight. When will night stop the darkness, the extreme blackness, the sight, the fragmented sensations, beyond which, of course, is madness and insanity? And if so, have I myself gone through the universe and found there nothing waiting but death, a death, In fact, that isn't a comforting place to be in. Rather like constant sorrow and loneliness when one comes around to a place in which you feel you can stop all this. There is nothing left but the twist and turn of different modes of reality and subject matters, and the practice when you turn your eyes, your gaze towards this fragmented moment. And that has made all the difference. I've become a poet later on afterwards. The past itself too is a soul journey through the hazards of make-believe and fantasies, the unconscious setting being understood. Still, the trail of the years, decades, historical settings, a bombardment of physical pain located within the brain, the sense that I don't know, and because that is in itself a truth. These attempts of mine to know true, to actually accept by way of limitations, a world in which the very fabric of nature is also just one more development. Excuse me, I rub my nose there. To, by whatever time, to notice the material surroundings in which society operates. There is no method, no correct path. There are no ideologies. Nothing is absolute. Even philosophies, everything, even the radical theories, the institutions, the elaborate belief systems, the whole picture stands here as I sit, as I, to reverse that and teach myself a new viewpoint in which numbers in their pure state, in comparison, a unity, a religion, a psychiatric, the need to move onwards, to pass away, to die, in fact, to go to the fear of death, even fame, even poverty, everything. To turn this page over and over and start once more, for this too is a place of a kind. It is rather like being blind to know the difference in circumstances, to actually make the ideas clear as picture, to paint your thoughts, to give up believing in categories and labels, even schizophrenia, is just another attempt to understand. How could it be otherwise? Let us say that to change the concepts, to stop believing that you are getting somewhere when the process is in the now and nowhere else. Time to pause and time to fall. I'm going to jump to the third page and read the first lines. This has no future. Saw again Yalvonia gone. Created waltzes and died 1,000 years ago on September 27, 2097.2. And bloody hell, I'm through. Thank you.

0: welcome back. Welcome back again.
1: To Mind Out People.
0: Okay.
1: So, yes, what have we got in store?
0: What have I got in store? A spoken word, in fact. He stood over the table as they gathered, expanded his knowledge. They awaited until something intangible moved within and without the atmosphere. Dressed in feathers, he cut a fine figure to behold with his thaumaturgic delights. He had a magical realization against the sea of indifferent contemplation. He was joyed, overawed, overjoyed, the media by his side ready for the incorporeal presence they summoned between them, bringing a oneness to all, and so the summoning began. Mammon, keeper of mankind, come forth. The medium did seem to animate some presence. A ghost in grey curled and flashed from her. He then bottled and showed the patient audience. Regenerate yourselves, and there you shall see the results of spirit contact in your quest for self-knowledge. Oh, cried one, having already purchased the bottle, the spirit hath possessed me, and I am beckoning, I am becoming. All turned towards him, but could not see his face, which appeared as a mirror to theirs, and the man spoke no more. The medium closed her eyes, and the magician had vanished. They returned home, heads bowed down.
1: That's brilliant.
0: Thanks.
1: I think we're going to end off with Michelle for this particular section. So I did a very, very small poem. I'm going to go home and do some of these a little bit more, but it's given me the idea. So I'm just going to read what I've written. Okay, it's quite short. In that dark, dank walled room, hidden amongst the nooks and crannies, lies a memory of its use thousands of years ago. And still there is a memory. A story of alchemy and mysteries. Thaumaturgic devices created to scare the onlookers in order to be admired for the magician's skill. Incorporeal images in dreamlike states conjured up. Still there are dusty bottles with dregs of the past.
0: I love that.
1: And
0: Michelle?
2: Do you want me to do it now?
0: I do. Now.
2: Okay. This poem is called The Assassination of Michel Guy Albert Boyer, and it's inspired by the poet extraordinaire David St. Clair. Back in the day when he used to say, quote, "When I die, I will cry and cry the words I want on my toadstool. Oh, no fool, on my tombstone where my alter ego, Doc Halliday, lost his life." He knew all the rules, but he broke every one. But now, in 2013, when his family of 10 children have grown and flown, the coop, so to speak, Sexy, his street name, wants to swan dive off the glorious rocks of Beachy Head in the grounds of Eastbourne's Hood. He needs to simulate the death of his alter ego hero, an understood footballer, philosopher, writer, Nobel Prize laureate Albert Camus, because his life, like that of Beckett, consisted in failing and failing better each year. And he was confused and secretly queer in a campdown, Battyman's Heaven, or Battyman's Corner, according to Kevin of Costner. On the rocks, his head will be smashed. Blood and semen will drip from every broken orifice. The humor in his bones will no doubt explode, or like a massive spurt of light, rosy gray matter. His toenails lengthy like the Buddha's of the Dark Ages, because he failed to drink calcium in the milk of his mummy's breasties and his dad's testes. It will be the only time in his life that he's no longer disabled. His death shall be a fable on Microsoft DOS. Each platform of IT shall scream, "Boy is deader than a doornail." Thus she shall sail through the future's galaxies. All hail the death of sexy. Always he was Rexy. Not to say reckless in his drive to make miracles come true, make the world anew with tunes, community and family. Jumping off Beachy Head is the only way he could be sure he was dead and no longer thinking of a head of a head. And the witnesses remark that this day is the 60th anniversary of the discovery of the double helix by Watson, Crick, and Franklin. Thanks, Dave.
3: No worries, mate. That's the 21st century smashing.
0: Thank you. Yeah. Thank you.
3: Well done.
0: Excellent.
3: Ashton Ginsberg, well done.

0: Hello, and it's Brighton Wind Out People, Brighton Mad Poets. So we've got lots of spoken words and even some jokes today, which is exciting, isn't it?
1: But we have got a couple of announcements, haven't we? Because one is what's happening today, isn't it?
0: Yeah, so tonight there's poetry at the Victory Inn, which is Brighton Poetry Society, which is very good venue, a great atmosphere.
1: That's why I first started performing poetry.
0: Yeah, I think I might have debuted there.
1: Doing the same
0: time. Yeah.
2: I'll ask later about it. Okay.
1: So the Victory Inn's near Ship Street. Mm. It's on the corner of Ship Street.
0: Opposite Fabrica.
1: Yeah, and it's 8 o'clock, and any donations are welcome. And they're very open to lots of people coming. So do go along there and read some of your poetry, or just listen if you just want to listen. It starts at 8 o'clock.
3: Yeah, I'm actually not doing anything, but
1: And it's once a month around this time, so we'll keep on.
2: Hold on. You're on record, aren't you? You're talking it through at the moment, or you're talking over the machine?
1: And we're on air.
2: Oh, okay.
1: Yeah.
2: But I'll be quiet till later then.
1: And then we've got some more.
0: We've got the Great Enormo, a kerfuffle in B flat for orchestra, wasps, and soprano, which is a premiere by Michael Rosen. And that's on at Saturday the 4th of May at 5 p.m. at Brighton Dome. And it's specially for primary school children and their families.
1: Yeah.
4: And Michael Rosen is the festival director of the Brighton Festival this year. And he's an exquisite children's poet. He's a wonderful individual. He's an extraordinary philosopher and human being,
1: and he's
4: in
1: funny
4: all aspects, and he is super wonderful, fabulously funny, as Susie is herself.
3: But do you like him?
4: I love him.
1: He was the children's poet laureate.
3: Yeah, I know.
1: And I met him way back in the 70s when I was a teacher in Hackney, and he was a Hackney teacher.
3: Oh, okay.
1: And he gave me my first TV break.
3: Oh.
1: He wrote Black, White and Red All Over. And I can tell you a few stories on that one. That was quite funny. He's a lovely man, and he's been on some big journeys in his life, for
3: sure.
1: Yeah.
3: He's got a big job now.
1: So we're going to go back to doing our poetry and our writings. Who wants to go first? Shall I go first?
0: Go on, Susie.
1: This is the one. I think I was supposed to go to Roy Hutchins' open house night last week, but I ended up in hospital instead. And I was going to read this one and another one. It was kind of an exercise in satire. So I'll read you one of them. This is called The Iron Lady and the Iron Man. And this is especially dedicated to Michelle, who says that I'm an authoritarian, so this will be perfect.
2: He said you were a dictator. He said you were worse than the totalitarian state itself, comprising all beings on the face of the planet gunk.
1: Well, this is a great character study of it, so here we go. I want to be the Iron Lady, rule with a firm hand, devastate the workers so they cannot afford what is really for our hands only. I want to be the Iron Lady and have nerves of steel and make sure that only the rich matter, the poor be my slaves. I want to be the Iron Lady and keep the world apart, not have trade that does not make us money, that might educate the needy. I want to be the Iron Lady. I believe that war is good to kill of all that is not British. We are so misunderstood. I want to be the Iron Man, look at the world as an alien can, strides to find metal machinery to eat, recycled of course. I want to be the Iron Man, dig myself out of the cesspit of this world, live my life with no one troubling me. I want to be the Iron Man. To terrify humans is not my job. I want to destroy the angel dragon, to exterminate wars and atrocities so no aliens can copy the darker side of humanity.
2: Oh, I'm petrified. Where do I go next?
0: I love that one.
5: You're all shaking.
0: Yes.
2: Shall I figurine?
1: Yes.
2: Okay, now, I usually say something, but I thought I'd kind of start free... I'm good at free-falling because I never pull my chute when I go down the tube, so to speak. But I'm quite partial to toilet bowls and bathrooms. I quite like my kitchen. It's quite nice as it sits there with its dirty washing up. And the walls are quite nice for looking at. They're nice colored white. My front door is quite nice. I have something called a key, which makes it possible for me to open and shut. As for the other residents of my particular Gugu's concentration camp, we all live in the same flat, so to speak, but we kept getting snuffed out one by one. Anyway, as a sergeant major was coming down the road, I said, I'm not exploding anyway by the bombs of North Korea and coping Capu. Oh, my goodness gracious, why don't people talk together anymore? Anyway, now that the war's over, or just beginning, or whilst we're reliving a war, some poor, sad chap coming home after we've blasted maybe 9 or 10 people out with a pitchfork, oh, I can't even imagine that. Anyway, this is for all those who have been to war, for all those who suffer with war, whether they're in the Second or Third World War. And my own feeling is that, the poets are the legislators of the world. If more people would listen to the poets, we'd have less trouble with people manufacturing scientific technologies and all the rest of it, you know. Mm-hmm. And even though I hate the system, I hate everything about it. The thing is, you know, sometimes, you know, I said before, I think I mentioned to Susie, you talk about a sense of place. For me, I kind of find... You know, I'm a person from place to place to place, but I don't go anymore hitching. I mean, I'm 59 this year, and you know, so in a way,
4: Luton.
2: In a way, you've got these ridiculous noises in the background causing you havoc, pushing you onto extremities. You don't want to go there anymore. So I'll say, why the hell is Christianity cracked up? The hell with God and everything He represents, and I don't want to know anymore. Thank you very much for listening to this. Pair of lips, big lips, not as big as Jagger's, but they're pretty big lips anyway, and they need to be touched occasionally to make me feel like a human being again. Bang! Thank you. Oh, God.
5: Well done.
2: When will women stop? I don't know. What's going to happen next, eh?
0: Oh, you've got one.
5: Yeah, I've got one here.
0: Yeah. Well, I don't know what will happen next.
5: Well, seeing Dave started to talk about war, I've got one, the ABC of war. A is for army. That's like a family once you're in. It's also for armor plate. That's often far too thin. B is for barracks, where soldiers get tucked in. And for bullets that bite through your skin. C is for chest, where medals can be stuck. Or carnage, for who runs out of luck. D is for dashing. You will be in uniform. Also for decapitate, which can become the norm. E is for evening, when you're dreaming in bed. Also for eternity, that's how long you'll be dead. F is for family, who are so far away, and for friendly fire. So sorry, is what they'll say. G is for generals, who like to plan a battle, and for governments that feed you tittle-tattle. H is for home, which you hope to see once more. Also for hell of blood and shit and gore. I is for inspiration, why you signed up on the spot. Or for invincible, which you know now you're not. J is for jokes in letters to your mummy. Jab is for bayonet in your tummy. K is for keep fit. It's the army, good clean fun. Also for Kalashnikov, a cheap and nasty gun. L is for love life, which you have to put on hold. Also for landmines, for stepping on, I'm told. M is for mates, we often save your life. And for memories that plague you all your life. N is for beginning, promised when the war is won. Those nuclear weapons you can depend upon. O is for optics, with some you will see at night. O is for overkill, that proves rear end to right. I think I lost the rest.
6: No, that was good. That was good.
5: P is for pot shots that blow you away. Q is for questions. What just war? R is for rotting flesh. Battlefield smells. S is for shit scared. Enemy fire. T is for torture. Good for the mind. UN. U is for UN. What's that for? V for Vietnam. Nothing learned. W for war. We'll go on and on and on. X is for exterminate. That's final. Y is for yellow streaks. Liars don't have it. Z is for zing. The bullet is real.
2: Well done.
5: Yeah.

0: by some mad poets. Michelle said deadlines to me, so I did a piece on deadlines. Deadlines keep the fingers tapping and the brain moving, working, until brain spilled over and grew legs, which walked through the computer in a spiral dance that picked him up and whirled him round and around until his feet grew long and his toes split into other toes, and he became his alter ego, which spat at him like a mad demon, but which he recognised as himself. The self dripped acid onto him. He tried hard to destroy it, but the inexorable link held and held until it forced words from his lips like bullets. He was commodified and found himself within the letters, forever trying to fall or push himself down others' throats, which they must regurgitate at his will. Like a fine-strung cello, one could hear his voice singing out from behind the backs of others' throats on a clear day. He was not contented, but now he was heard more than before.
1: Yasmin, that's the best poem I've heard all year.
0: Oh, thank you. Thanks. So onwards we go with Susie.
2: Okay, I'm just going to do another one that I did in the same style as The Iron Lady. I am like an egg, inside soft and gooey, outside a thin shell, inside a quality food waiting to be tasted, outside the shell is cloudy, as it is not broken. My cocoon is secure. The only trouble being is being disturbed, not allowing for me inside to grow into a beautiful butterfly. I don't want to break away to a world full of hunger and longing, a world of greed. I want to stay here. I want to stay in my cocoon because of diseases and desires of people in despair. I want to stay in my cocoon because of the lies of the world, of politicians' pestilence. I want to stay in my cocoon to make myself strong, to help those who feel alone, those who want to be recognised, those who want to find their hearts. I want to break my shell, to help this world be clean and pure, to eat unpolluted food, to share our fortune with others. I have broken out of my cocoon state to show wisdom, feel the sea's waves, sail on a cloud, ride with hungry folk and feed them.
0: Hey, beautiful. Is there anybody else out there? Yes.
3: I'm still here.
0: Good.
3: No, this isn't by me, so I have to accept it. It's for free. It comes from a book by the poet Alexander Pope. Many years back, I knew a chap who ran a news agent. He was quite keen on Alexander Pope, and he made a big impression upon. His name was Ted. Well, this is just a page on that. It's called Essay of Man by Alexander Pope. I'm not sure the actual date. I think it's the 17th or 16th century. Okay, argument to Epistle 1. Of the nature and state of man with respect to the universe. Of man in the abstract, that we can judge only with regard to our own system, being ignorant of the relation of systems and things. That man is not to be deemed imperfect, but of being suited to his place and rank in the creation, agreeable to the general order of things, and comfortable to end and relations in him unknown. That it is partly upon his ignorance of future events and partly upon the hope of a future state that all his happiness in the present depends. The pride of aiming at more knowledge and pretending to more perfection, the cause of man's error and misery. The impiety of putting himself in the place of God and judging of the fitness or unfitness, perfection or imperfection, justice or injustice of his dispensations. The absurdity of conceiting himself the final cause of the creation, or expecting that perfection in the moral world which is not in the natural. The unreasonableness of his complaints against providence, while on the one hand he demands the perfections of the angels, and on the other the bodily qualifications of the brutes, though to possess any of these sensible facilities in a high degree would render him miserable. That throughout the whole visible world and on universal order and gradation in the senses, in the sensorial and mental facilities is observed, which causes a subordination of creature to creature and all creatures to man. The gradations of sense, instinct, thought, reflection, reason, that reason alone countervails all the other faculties. How much further than this order and subordination of living creatures may extend above and below us? Were any part of which broken? Oh, I'm tired of this. And with that was all I say about it.
0: I'm sorry.
3: Very the bastard. Oh, God.
0: What have you got? Yeah, honey.
4: Well, he's just got under milk wood. And I did a little bit of amateur acting, and I was in this thing called Under Milk Wood at some pub in London. And I started rewriting some of the stuff. So there's a prayer by the Reverend Eli Jenkins, which was the character I was supposed to be playing. So he says this prayer to the Lord and all that stuff. But so I changed it. Every morning when I wake, dear Lord, a little drink I take. Oh, please to keep thy lovely eye on my half-empty flask of rye. And every evening at sundown, I ride my push bike into town. And whether I last the night or no, depends on whether cash runs low. We are not wholly bad or good. I like a drop, that's understood. But thou, I know, will be the first to understand my growing thirst. Oh, let us drink another day. Bless us tonight, both straight and gay. At closing time, we'll all kowtow and say good night, but just for now.
0: Thanks.
4: I should read the other poem out first.
3: Brian's dying.
4: Right first, I suppose.
0: Michelle, what do you want for?
1: I want to do two things. When I was 17, I was a recipient lyric writer, music writer, but I also fancy myself an actor. So I was given the role of the narrator in Under Milk Wood, a part that Richard Burton is very, very famous for doing. And this is the preface to Under Milk Wood, A Play for Voices by Dylan Thomas. To begin at the beginning, it is spring, moonless night in a small town, starless and Bible black, the cobble street silence and the hunched, quarters and rabbit's wood, limping invisible down to the slow black, crow black, fishing boat bobbing sea. The houses are blind as moles, though moles can see fine tonight in a snouting velvet dingle. Or blind as Captain Cat, there in the muffled middle, by the pump and the town clock, the shops in mourning, the welfare hall and widow's weeds, and all the people of the lulls and dumbfound town are sleeping now. Hush! Babies are sleeping. The farmers, the fishers, the tradesmen, the pensioners, the cobbler, the school teacher, the postman, the publican, the undertaker, the fancy woman, the drunkard, the dressmaker, the preacher, the policeman, the webfoot cockle woman, and the tidy wife. Young girls lie bedded soft or glide in their dreams with rings and trousseau, bridesmaided by glowworms down the aisles of the organ-playing wood. The boys are dreaming wicked o'er the bucking ranches of the night and the Jolly Roger's sea. And the anthracite statues of the horses sleep in the fields. And the cows in the byres, the dogs in the wet-nosed yards, and the cat's nap in the slant corners of lope sky, streaking and needling on the one cloud of the roof. You can hear the dew falling and the hushed town breathing. Only your eyes are unclosed to see the black and folded town fast and slow asleep. And you alone can hear the invisible starfall, the darkest before dawn, miserably dew-crazed stir of the black, dab-filled sea, where the Anthuselah and the Curlicue and the Skylark, the Zanzibar, the Rhiannon, the Rover and the Cormorant and the Star of Wales tilt and ride. Listen, it is the night moving in the streets, processional salt, slow musical wind. In Coronation Street and Cockle Row is the grass growing. In Lagreb Hill, dewland fall, starfall, and the sleep of birds in milk wood. And there's another joke that I would like to tell appropriately at this stage. An Irish playwright named George Bernard Shaw, who was a hero to Dylan Thomas, also an Irishman, who wrote Under Milk Wood. He was traveling in a train with his partner and paramour, Mrs. Patrick Campbell. And he asked Mrs. Campbell, "Would you sleep with me for £1,000? And she says, "Of course, George." And he says, "Would you sleep with me for £5? And she replies, "George, what do you think I am, a prostitute?" And he replies, "That, my dear lady, has already been established." Mm. Thank you. Mm.
3: So when did you come out of the closet? You seem to be having this... I know you've had a problem with all of this.
2: Okay, you've been listening to Brighten My Poets, Mind Out People. 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Or don't forget to give us a subject so that we know if it's Mind Out People
3: what
2: that
3: is
2: you're
3: the
2: talking
3: object
2: about.
3: Of the subject?
2: Yeah, you could make sure there is an object to something.
3: I think like Hegel logic.
2: Yeah, I hope you enjoyed it.
5: Yeah, see you in 2 weeks' time.
2: And Michelle's going to leave you with what is the square of the hypotenuse. Is that right?
1: Oh, well, you look at right angles, you have Audrey Hepburn, and you have Monica Bellucci. And the square on the hypotenuse is obviously Sophia O'Reilly.
3: So you're fantasizing again.
2: Okay, and you've got a whole 2 weeks to make up your poems and go into worlds of creation. Enjoy yourself, and if you don't enjoy yourself, get writing and tell us why.
1: And writing you don't enjoy.
3: The time we get rid of writing, we're much better off.

0: You are listening to Brighton Over Community Radio. You'll get music in a second, I promise. Don't go anywhere. Don't care how badly you need the toilet. Stay, this is worth it. Oh, right, in that case, no one said record. Here you go.
1: They call me Dr. Jones, known as the Night Tripper. Got my satchel of gris in my hand. Dingy tripping up and back down the bayou. I'm the last of the best, they call me the greedy man. Got many clients, come from miles around, running down my prescription. I got medicine to cure all y'all's ills. I got remedies of every description.

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It's the opening track from Funkadelic by Funkadelic from 1969. Before that, from 1968, we had Hippie Hippie Gumbo. No, not. Oh, God, I'm going to have to read it now. It's Gumbo Gumbo Ya Ya. It was Gri Gri Gumbo Ya Ya. That's it. It's just, why can't I remember that? Gri Gri Gumbo Gri Gri. The first track off of Dr. John, The Night Tripper, Gri Gri from 1969. Gri Gri Gumbo Ya Ya. There you go. It's Creole, that is. That's me talking Creole, making a hash up of it, if you pardon the pun. You're listening to Brighton Hove Community Radio with me, Bertsky Subotnick. Welcome in. Thank you for joining us. You know the name of my show. Can't be bothered to repeat it. This is from Rejoice, the Machineries of Joy remix CD. I've been playing a lot from the Machineries of Joy, which is the latest British Sea Power album. This is the remix, is what they've done. This is the Noble remix of Machineries of Joy itself. Noble, of course, being Martin Noble, the guitar player, but you knew that already, so here he goes.

Short but sweet. I'm now going to crack on, because that was a short one. It's good, but I think you deserve more Noble remixes. So I'm going to crack on to another Noble remix. There's a bunch of them. There's Abbey remixes, there's Noble remixes, and actually, no, I'm not going to do another Noble one. I'm going to give you a Yan mix. Let me just click it up on our ones. There we go. Here, check this. This is Yan's remix of A Light Above Descending.

0: Just wanted to give that one a little moment to settle. Oh my word alive. That was from the remix CD that you can buy on the British Sea Power website, or it's for sale if you go along to their gigs. It's on their merch store. Rejoys, it's called. Machineries of Joy remix CD. There's two of them. One is remixes by the band themselves, and one is remixes by a bunch of other peeps. I have both. I will play the other one soon, but no more today. That was A Light Above Descending, Jan's mix of his own song. Let's have some Welsh music. There's only one thing really that can follow that. It's Skylon by Gruff Rhys from Candylion.
1: Candy Airlines welcomes you aboard flight FUN to Nirvana.

And remember, if you bump into him in the street, his name is indeed Scalon. That was Griff Rhys from the brilliant second solo album, Candyline. The man behind Super Furry Animals in, for my money, pretty much best band of the 90s, along with the Manix. Let's play something that's a little more West London now, from West Britain to West London. There, that's a nice little link. I just made that up top of my head. Hawkwind, they were formed around about 1967 in Notting Hill, same kind of place as The Clash would be formed 10 years later. This is Space Is Deep. It's a bit of a classic with dear old Lemmy on the bass guitar.

0: Get on with it, you hippie! End the song, come on, don't bore us, get to the chorus. How dare I criticise the mighty wind. Break like the wind. Yeah, thank you. At last already. That was a brief track called Space is Deep by Orkwind. Dave Brook, we've got a little guest here now. Would you like to introduce yourself, Patrick?
1: Yeah. Well, I'm Patrick. I'm a new volunteer for the Brighton Community Radio.
0: Excellent.
1: And, not sure.
0: Where are you from? Where are you from?
1: I'm living in Lewes.
0: Yeah.
1: I used to Lewes, go to college in Lewes, doing one of the subjects of music technology.
0: Excellent.
1: So, getting a little look behind the scenes.
0: Yeah.
1: This sort of thing.
0: And were you born and raised in Lewes?
1: Yeah, pretty much. Well, I was born in Brighton, but yeah
0: raised up
1: pretty
0: in
1: much Lewes.
0: What do you think of Lewes? Is it a nice place to live?
1: Yeah, no, it is. It is quite nice. It's not the most exciting place. Once
0: it doesn't
1: you get
0: have
1: to
0: be. You've got
1: 18.
0: Brighton and London close enough.
1: Yeah,
0: by.
1: Exactly. It is quite close. But yeah, no, it's a nice, nice friendly place.
0: And you basically you went to school there.
1: Yeah.
0: Oh, which school?
1: Well, I went to secondary school was Priory.
0: I don't know it that well.
1: It was the only one in Lewes, the secondary school. It's quite near. I also go to Sussex Downs College there.
0: Yeah.
1: And it's those two are sort of next to each other.
0: Yeah.
1: They're really quite near.
0: Tell us a secret about Lewes that people who are not Lewisians don't know.
1: Well, you might know this one, but they have... Lewes has their own pound.
0: Does it? I didn't know that.
1: No, a few years ago, for some sort of sustainability type thing, so sort of small local businesses accept Lewes pounds.
0: Really?
1: Yeah.
0: And what's the parity? Is it parity with the pound sterling?
1: Yeah, it's just parity with the normal pound, but it's just sort of you can only use it in certain small local shops, so it sort of encourages people to do that.
0: Wow, have you got one on you by any chance?
1: I haven't. No, I don't actually have any. I think my parents have some.
0: That's amazing. I did not know that. That's incredible. And are they? What does the Bank of England think about this?
1: I'm not sure.
0: No one told them.
1: I'm not sure how it works, really. I think it just basically they just keep it in circulation between the people and the
0: Yeah, it's almost like a bartery promise, you know. It's not really money, it's
1: you
0: more like an IOU, isn't it?
1: Yeah.
0: So, oh, wow, that's absolutely... A Lewes Pound, wow. Simon de Montfort would be proud.
1: Yeah, he indeed.
0: And do you know the value of the fat-bellied woman?
1: No.
0: You've grown up in Lewes. You probably do know it by a different name. It's something or other nature reserve. You know, there's a little, you know where that funny little statue is on the roundabout that looks kind of like a snail shell?
1: Oh, yeah.
0: If you kind of go up there, so you're coming from round the back of Lewes and you go into that and you've got the one exit that leads, so you're coming into it and you've got the exit that leads to the tunnel and then the exit that leads sort of out of town and away and around. If you go up there, on the right, there's Wheat Sheaf Terrace or something like that, like a little new build set of houses. If you go through there, there's a little, honestly try it, you've probably been there and you know it, there's a different thing. It's this little valley that you walk up it and it looks like you're walking up between the legs of an enormous pregnant woman who's lying on her back like a giant woman, and for all the world it does, it looks like someone sculpted a huge giant woman. And at the top is the golf course with the camel's humps on it.
1: All right, I'll have to check that out. I haven't seen that before.
0: It used to be opposite a garage. Do you remember there used to be... Do you know the road I'm talking about?
1: Yeah, no,
0: there used to be a garage, but they've torn the garage down now. Opposite that, there's a few innocuous-looking houses.
1: Oh.
0: And there's a little path that goes between the houses. A tiny little path. You just walk up it single file. And around the back of those houses, it opens up. And it's a little nature reserve as well. There's a few allotments on the bottom of it, kind of between her legs. And then you go up between her legs, and it looks like a pregnant woman. That's a little secret. Wow, the secrets of Lewes.
1: The secrets of Lewes.
0: Anyway, you are musicale.
1: Yeah.
0: What do you play?
1: What do I play? As in
0: what instrument do you use to make music with?
1: Oh, right. I play the bass guitar.
0: Yeah,
1: it's...
0: And are you a centre-forward bass guitarist or a left-back bass guitarist? Which position do you play?
1: I don't know, a sort of roving midfielder.
0: A roving midfield bass player.
1: Do both.
0: Who are your favourite bass players? Who influences you?
1: That's always a tough one. Say, James Jameson. Probably
0: James
1: the main
0: Jameson?
1: From Motown. My bass teacher is a massive fan of him. And I play...
0: So is Paul McCartney.
1: Paul McCartney. He's another one. Yeah, because I also play a bit in a Motown covers band
0: with
1: the Big Wheels Review.
0: Really?
1: And so I've done a lot of Motown bass lines or sort of attempting to cover
0: them. Yeah, no, and James so Jameson was the dude.
1: And then people like the more sort of flamboyant people, like Bootsy Collins or something.
0: Yeah.
1: They're good fun.
0: Yeah.
1: And
0: I played some Parliament earlier on.
1: Yeah, I heard that.
0: Yeah. And he played for James Brown as well, didn't he? And then he had his own.
1: That's how he started.
0: Big star-shaped bass guitar.
1: Indeed, yeah. And then, I can't even remember. There's too many to mention, but there's a few.
0: Well, shall I play some of your music? This is Audio Mime. Who came up with that name?
1: It was basically, you wouldn't believe how long it took us to come up with that name.
0: Oh, believe me, I would.
1: We just couldn't agree. It was the only thing we could agree on after about 4 months of trying to find a name. So, I don't know, it was just a sort of suggestion that we just agreed on because we couldn't be bothered to carry on trying to think of names.
0: When you were a kid, did you know a game called Murder in the Dark?
1: Yes.
0: Right. Which member of the band, so Murder

0: I have to give a battering to.
1: Sing. Well, that's a difficult question. It depends what day it depends. Different people on different days. Yeah. Depends what they're doing. I'm sure I'd probably be one of them. They would probably all give me a battering.
0: So is it the kind of band where you kind of... Are you all mates, or do you all hate each other, but you're held together by the music?
1: Oh, no, we're all mates. We're all mates first. Yeah. We've been mates for quite a few years before
0: like
1: we became
0: a gang
1: band. Yeah.
0: Like... cool. No,
1: so
0: the best bands
1: we're kind of mates beforehand, so really, we get on most of the time, we get on quite well.
0: Yeah.
1: Yeah. So, I don't know, it depends who's annoying me that day, it would be. Or maybe just all of them, just to be even.
0: Oh, yeah, that's fair enough. That's fair. Okay, right, that's actually a very diplomatic answer. So, we're going to play some of you now. This is Don't Kid Yourself.

0: Audio Mine, Don't Kid Yourself. A nice little ending on a nice Hendrix chord, that was. That was like a ninth, flattened ninth. The Hendrix chord, the one that everyone calls the Hendrix chord. It's like a little triangle with a tail, that one, to give it its technical number.
1: I'm not entirely sure what I'm...
0: No, it was just... Oh, you're not on. Very well spotted.
2: Sorry, I was... I'm not... I play an E. I'm not sure what he'd... You'd have to ask guitarist what the chord it is exactly.
0: Yeah, no...
2: Just a quick plug. We have a gig at the Prince Albert this Friday, 3rd of May.
0: Cool.
2: If anyone fancies popping along to see us.
0: Yeah. Name of the band is Audio Mime. It was a very nice bass playing, I thought.
2: Oh, thanks.
0: Nice bass playing. So, is it true what you were telling me about the guitarist in the interval and his repressed homosexuality? Is he he's having a problem with that? Is he wants to come out but he's not sure?
2: Yeah, I don't know.
0: Tell him be true to himself.
2: Yeah.
0: What are their names, actually?
2: The singer is called Joe.
0: Yeah.
2: The lead guitarist is Jay.
0: Yeah.
2: And the drummer is Ben.
0: Ben. And you've known each other for years and years?
2: Yeah, well, we went to secondary school with each other.
0: Yeah.
2: And been in a band for about 2 years.
0: So. Yeah. Oh, cool. Yeah. So, how far afield have you gigged? Have you...
2: Well, I don't know, we've only really gigged Brighton and Lewis area, though we have got a gig coming up on the 14th of May in Camden.
0: Really? Which part of that horrible suicide pit?
2: Dublin Castle.
0: It's good. Oh, I know the Dublin Castle. That's a famous venue.
2: Yeah, exactly.
0: I saw Wilco Johnson once there many years ago. Dublin Castle's famous. It's great.
2: Yeah, no, I...
0: Get there early and buy clothes. It's brilliant for clothes, Camden. Camden Market is bargain central.
2: We'll have to see. We'll have to sort out kit and stuff. But
0: For the rest of you, though, I used to live around the corner from the Dublin Castle. I lived there for quite a while, and that whole Camden thing is a vicious place. It's the hard, vicious side of the music industry. It really is, Camden. All the bands jockeying for each other.
2: Mm. Yeah, but there's a lot. I mean, there's Dublin Castle, there's about four or five bands a night on there. So
0: it makes you, without wishing to sort of be disparaging in any way, it does kind of make you realise just how many bad people there are wanting to be in bands. It's incredible.
2: Yeah, there are.
0: Which is kind of why Britain's so good at pop music, because we've got such a heavy level of competition.
2: Yeah, no, that's true. Yeah, it does.
0: So anyway, have you recorded an album yet? Have you got any stuff out?
2: We've got all that song, and we've got quite a few others that were recorded as a sort of live, all at once type thing.
0: Yeah.
2: Like that was, they're all on SoundCloud to download. Yeah.
0: Brilliant.
2: Like a free download for anyone who wants them. We haven't got any, like, proper, like, really studio recordings as yet, but we're looking into it. I think we might have something over the summer.
0: Yeah. And what's coming up? Give us an itinerary for the next year in Audio Mine. And who came up with the name Audio Mine, by the way?
2: I can't remember. Like I said, we were all just sitting around a table and someone said it. Or it might have just developed. It's Audio something or something mine.
0: Yeah. Wishbone Ash got their name by just making one list of words and another list of words and just picking one from each list.
2: Yeah.
0: It means nothing. Wishbone Ash. It kind of sounds like it should mean something, but it means nothing. So what sort of bass do you play? Take me through your bass rig.
2: My bass rig? I play an Ibanez 80K.
0: Yeah.
2: Which is, I think may not be being made anymore, though I think maybe has been relaunched recently.
0: Yeah.
2: I'm not 100% sure. But, for new, and that's a good bass. And then I've got a tuner pedal.
0: Yeah.
2: A Big Muff fuzz pedal.
0: Ah.
2: And a Digitech pedal that does wah, auto-wah, but also an octave. One or the other.
0: I know.
2: And, or a combination of the two. And then I've got a massive amp that I don't use if I can help it, to be honest, because it's so huge. It's a 15-inch speaker cab with Ampeg and a Hartke head.
0: Ampeg with a Hartke head.
2: So it's big. So
0: I've got a Hartke amp.
2: Yeah,
0: just a 60-watt one.
2: Yeah, so it's no mean feat taking that around places. It sounds great.
0: No. Can you crank it right up? Because sometimes it's better, in certain circumstances, it is better to have a smaller rig, because you can turn it right onto full and it all cooks and goes overdriven. Whereas when you've got a huge rig and you have to play it on, like, sort of five or something like that.
2: Yeah, I haven't really gone much about four in the following six. I have the preamps quite a lot high.
0: Yeah.
2: But Yeah, no, yeah. I don't think I've gone above 4. It's powerful.
0: Oh, cool. Well, are you up for any gigs in the near future? If any come your way, if anybody wants to kind of give you a shout.
2: Yeah, if you want to, we've got a Facebook page, email and stuff. You can contact us there. Yeah, we'd definitely be up for that. We've got 3 gigs. I said one in Prince Albert.
0: Yeah.
2: One in Camden, and then one in the Elderflower Fields Festival. It's a sort of family festival.
0: The Elderflower Field Festival?
2: Yeah, it's a family festival
0: in
2: Sussex.
0: Tell us about that.
2: Well, I don't know, it's just a small, it's quite a small festival in Sussex. I can't exactly remember where it's being held, but yeah. we're playing there. We got an email from them. Apparently we're opening the festival.
0: Cool.
2: Apparently, on the Friday. So, yeah, that should be fun as well. But that's all we got in the next month, and then, yeah, then we'll just keep looking, I think.
0: Oh, cool. What's your favourite period of music? Did you have a favourite period, or is it just the do you cherry pick from everywhere?
2: Well, cherry pick, really.
0: Yeah.
2: It depends, yeah, it depends what you're looking for, because then if we want sort of, like, rock or, like, soul music and stuff,
0: yeah.
2: So you want sort of 60s, so the best time. But then I'm also very keen on, even though we don't really play much, I'm very keen on sort of 80s, 90s hip-hop.
0: Oh.
2: Like early hip-hop and dance music.
0: That's when I was a young man.
2: Yeah, so sort of...
0: Small boy, I mean, very small boy. Yeah.
2: Early 90s, late 80s dance and hip-hop stuff. That's probably the best of that.
0: LL Cool J.
2: LL Cool J. Well, Public Enemy.
0: Oh, I love Public Enemy. Did you know they're still going?
2: Yeah, I saw them last year. Must have been about a year ago. Or
0: but
2: a bit
0: you
2: left.
0: Never hear... Even they've done loads and loads and loads of albums, but I think they kind of got shut down by the powers that be.
2: Well, probably possibly.
0: Yeah, hip hop got.
2: Yeah, no, they.
0: It got hijacked in the '90s by some. Oh, anyway,
2: guess
0: yeah, good, yeah. anyway, for I'm gonna play a quick song now. This is, well, everybody knows this. It's an oldie but a goldie. It's brilliant. This is Riders on the Storm by the Doors. You don't even need me to tell you who it's by. Of course, it's by the Doors. Ha! Diddle ding, diddle ding. Yeah, it's all gushy in that when it starts. We'll be back soon. Listen.

0: 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Riders on the Storm by The Doors. 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And today, my special guest is Patrick. Patrick from the band Audio Mime. Hi, Patrick. Did you enjoy that?
1: Yeah, it's good.
0: One thing, we were talking, Patrick and I, before that that old 1960s classic, that he's going to be playing the Elderflower Fields Family Festival, but we couldn't remember the details, so here they are. It's the 24th to the 27th of May. Which day are you opening? Well, it'd be the 24th.
1: We're the 24th, yeah, the first, 6 p.m. around about.
0: 6 p.m, the very first band on is my friend Patrick and his group of cohorts, Audio Mime, and if you want to go, the best thing really is to just go on the website, which is Elderflower Fields, all one word, not Idaflower, by the way, not like Idaflower, but Elder, E-L-D-E-R, E-L-D-E-R, Flower, F-L-O-W-E-R, Fields, fields.co.uk, and that'll give you everything you need to know and possibly less. Now, Patrick was saying that his early musical influences was late 80s, early 90s hip-hop. So we dug out some Beastie Boys. Was it Ad-Rock that died recently? It was, wasn't it?
1: MCA.
0: Yeah. Sorry, Ad-Rock. If Ad-Rock's listening, I don't know who he often does. He's probably had a shiver go up his spine. But yeah, MCA, tragedy off of, you know, off of, it was pancreatic cancer or something?
1: Something cancer. Harsh.
0: Yeah, So we're going to play something from their Ill Communication album, Sure Shot. Anything you'd like to say about this?
1: I don't know. This is probably one of the first Beastie Boys songs that I've really got into.
0: Yeah.
1: Because it's got that great flute bit at the beginning.
0: Yeah, yeah.
1: And it works so well.
0: Yeah.
1: So, yeah, what can I say?
0: Dookie doos. Here we go. Sure Shot from Ill Communication. What year was this? Oh, I can't remember. I'll find out. And then I'll not bother to tell you.

0: Sure Shot, Beastie Boys, from Ill Communication, 1994, third single based on a flute. Whoa. Hold up. What's this? This is more Beastie Boys. This is Tough Guy. I didn't mean to let it play, but it's so good, I'm going to let it play. Factor, do you like this?
1: Yeah. I just want a more punk one.
0: It's only 58 seconds, it'll be over soon. Wow. I've forgotten about that one. Sounds like the Ramones. There you go, Tough Guy. That was the second track off of Ill Communication. Normally, I stop them when they go over there, but that was only 58 seconds, so I let it play. They did do that, actually. They stripped down, they got rid of all the samplers and the things, and they just learnt to play basic drums, guitar and bass, and did little punk songs.
2: Yeah, well, they had those... that album and the one before, yeah. Check Your Head, they did a lot of playing their own stuff,
0: yeah.
2: And then, like, rapping over
0: their
2: own, like, jams. And then they've got... I've got an album... of theirs, which is loads of B-sides and, like, collections of just instrumental songs.
0: Yeah.
2: Just them, just as a kind of, just sort of...
0: Yeah.
2: Yeah.
0: I think that's the cool thing with an attitude like they had, that the three of them could just get in a room and just make stuff.
2: Yeah, just didn't really care what anybody else... Yeah,
0: sample from here or pick up a guitar there. But anyway, thank you for joining us. One last thing, just the next gig is the Albert, and it's on Friday night.
2: Yeah, this Friday, 3rd of May.
0: Thank you, Patrick. And you're going to be helping us out here at Brighton Ave Community Radio for a little while.
2: Yeah.
0: Oh, cool. Nice one. Excellent. Well, thank you for all the help. What I'm going to do now is I'm going to play CD Roulette. I found this random... underneath the CD player, there was a random CD called 70s Summertime Hits. And because I'm quite a firm believer in the number 7 being lucky, that's what I've pressed. So... cheers, have a nice afternoon. Nice
2: yeah,
0: you
2: thanks
0: to come
2: very
0: in.
2: Much. Thanks
0: and
2: for being
0: I have
2: here.
0: Not got one clue what this next song's gonna be. It's track 7 from 70s Summertime Hits.

Oh, wow. I don't know quite whose version that was, but that was I Can See Clearly Now, and it is indeed going to be a bright, bright, bright, sunshiny day. Track 7 off of a random CD that I found under the CD player here in the studio, the Brighton Hove Community Radio. Now, that should be the end of me. I should be out of here, but there is no Tony. We have no Tony. So if you're tuning in for Brighton Alternatives, we're still waiting for the chap. We're hoping that he will show up, but he's not here right now. So I'm going to play you some Count Basie. This is a track from Les Triomphes du Blues. It's called Good Morning Blues. Count Basie, the immortal.

kind of finishes a little bit like the chant of the Ever-Circling Skeletal Family by David Bowie, but it was in fact Let's Go Surfing by The Drums from the album The Drums, a little New York band that I'm rather fond of. That's a great little track. It keeps cropping up in the background of adverts, so it's kind of broken through into the wider consciousness, but there's the source original. Very simple but very catchy tune. Before that, Count Basie with Good Morning Blues, and now Dusty Springfield, I Only Want to Be With You.

My computer did that, not me. Anyway, my computer wants to play you Jack the Ripper by the Horrors from Strange House, and who am I to argue with my computer?

Sometimes my computer knows best. That was an awesome choice, computer. Ghost that lives in my machine. You done good, boy. You done good. That was Jack the Ripper from the first Horrors album. It's a cover version of a song originally by Screaming Lord Sutch. Screaming Lord Sutch's band, well, he's famous for two things, really, for being kind of the epitome of the band that gigs and gigs and gigs but never really had any hits. Also, he started the Monster Raving Loony Party, and also him out of Deep Purple cut his teeth playing with Screaming Lord Sutch's band in the 60s. But that was from the noughties, from about 2005, Strange House, the first Horrors album. Brilliant, brilliant band, the Horrors. Let's play you another brilliant, brilliant, brilliant, brilliant, brilliant band. They want to go down to the place tonight, the cold and lonely place tonight. Jesus and Mary Chain, just give you a giggle. Some candy talking.

Oh, those were the days. We know how to make tunes back when I was a boy. That was from their first album, the album that really launched Creation Records, that gave us so much later on. That was Psycho Candy, Jesus and Mary Chain, Some Candy Talking. That track actually got banned on release by Radio 1 because they thought it was about taking drugs. And apparently it's not. It's just about fancying a girl called Candy. Let's play you some. There you go. This is DJ Nuff. Come to my body.

0: Come into my body.
1: Oh, all right then. Seems you are so nicey. DJ, oh, stop it. DJ Nuff, that was. Sorry, I wasn't talking to you. I don't care what you're doing. Carry on. I was talking to my computer that's got a mind of its own. It started the DJ Nuff a little bit quicker than I had intended. I was going to tell you about him, but the moment's gone now. All I can do is play you more music. But that was called Come Into My Body, from the Ministry of Sound, the Karma Collection albums that do like chill out stuff when you have got home after a long night's raving, but somehow or other aren't quite ready for sleep. Now, let's just do that and let's do this. Sorry, I'm trying to do a whole bunch of stuff here. This is, I'm going to play you some Lightning Bolt now. This is, those of you who have listened to this before will know Lightning Bolt. I'm going to play you a track called Mohawk Windmill. Here we go now. Isn't that soft and relaxing, eh? That's what I call chill out music. From Hypermagic Mountain, this is Lightning Bolt.

the two Bryans. Mohawk Windmill, Lightning Bolt from Hyper Magic Mountain. Brilliant stuff. I cut it short, to be quite honest. I like that stuff. I do love it. But that was 9.5 minutes long. We had 5 minutes. That's enough. I'm not quite in the mood for it today. I don't know. Sometimes you play a song and you think, yeah, that's great. Sometimes you play it and you think, meh, meh, meh. Don't know. Let me find you some other stuff. It's a bit... I'm having a bit of a difficulty with my long-suffering computer in that it's giving... Basically, what I can't do is line up a track for you before I actually play it. What I normally do is line up the track while the other track is playing, but if I do that now, it just leaps straight from the one track to the other track. So, let's have some Leonard Cohen. Here we go. This is The Stranger Song.

0: danger. I told you when I came I was a stranger.
1: Leonard Cohen. He told us when he came he was a stranger. The Stranger song. Absolutely fantastic. I got that off of the Essential Leonard Cohen. I'm not sure which original album it comes from, but it was darned good. Laughing Len. Actually, older than Elvis Presley was Leonard Cohen. He

really, rather than being able to get one lined up in advance. So I'm going to play you. See, I'm torn. Alone Again or A House Is Not a Motel at All, or And More Again. Which one shall I do? Okay, The Red Telephone.

The album Forever Changes by the band Love, and that was The Red Telephone, Arthur Lee's Love. Sadly, Arthur Lee got sent to prison in 1996 for 12 years from a particular, you know, a minor, it was negligent discharge of a firearm was the charge, but it was the third naughty he'd done, so he was in California, and they've got a three strikes and you're outlaw, which meant he went down for 12 years for it, having previously been done once for marijuana and once for getting a bit of a fisticuffs. So the great man did 12 years inside. Didn't come out till 2008. Is this justice? Who knows? I kind of don't think so. I sort of see both points, but really. Let me play you something from Tom Waits. We're going to go 1978. That was 1967, the Love album. Let's have a... this is a tragic one. $29 and an alligator purse.

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See, grew up there in Salem.

Suckers always make mistakes. Far away from home. 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

Wonderful stuff. Tom Waits from Blue Valentine. $29 is the name of that track. That's my favourite Tom Waits album, Blue Valentine's. And that's saying something, because he's done a bunch of great tunes. Now, this is local. This one is a local track now. This is from the Woodpecker Williams album of last year, The Bird School of Being Human. This one is called Little Sparrow. It's beautiful. Just listen to the lyrics of this. This is what you call poetry.

Young Marble Giants. Alison Statton was the singer, and the the Moxham brothers, Philip and Stuart Moxham, and Peter Joyce were Young Marble Giants from Cardiff. Kind of post-punk, didn't last long, but that is a classic. It's, if you ever listened in your youth to the late great John Peel, that was a tune and a half on his radio show. What shall I play you now? I'm going to play you the Warlocks. This is Hurricane Heart Attack from the album Phoenix.

Not to be confused with the 1960s beat group that evolved into the Grateful Dead, that is the Modern Warlocks, formed in 1999 in Los Angeles. There's about 100 of them. They're a massive band, at least seven any given moment. Basically formed around the core of Bobby Hechka, whoever he is, Bobby Hechka, John Christian Reese, Christopher DiPino, George Serrano, Earl Vincent Miller. None of them got a sensible name, so I don't think we should really worry about their names. Now, and the Warlocks is their name. That was okay, that stuff. That's all right. Neo-psychedelia is what they're calling it. Now, if you're familiar with the film Dig, you'll be familiar with the Brian Jonestown Massacre. Now, the film itself doesn't... It talks a lot about their music, but you don't really hear any of their music getting played. And it's really rather good. So here is Brian Jonestown Massacre was Straight Up Hand Down.

Huh. You probably recognise that. Or this rather. From the HBO serial Boardwalk Empire. But this is the original. Brian Jonestown Massacre. Just straight up and down. That's me done for the day. Bjorn is here. I'm having a little bit of technical difficulty setting up, Bjorn. So I'm going to leave you with something from the Cloud EP, which is Big Clock. Thanks for listening. Thanks, Patrick, for coming on and being me guest. I'll see you Saturday.

0: I've not traveled 20 million miles through galactic space to bandy words with a poxy moon loony who fancies me.
1: I'm here. You're there.
0: I'm here and there, too. Do not trifle with me, laddie. I'm Jehovah, or the Old Testament.

Good evening and welcome to The Strange Boutique on Brighton and Hove Community Radio and also on Green Futures Festivals Radio. I'm Dave Sharman, introducing the show as always. And what a stonking number we started with. Well, it was Totally Wired by The Fall, which has Paul Hanley on the drums, and he was drumming magnificently in the House of All last week. Totally Wired is The Fall at the most electrifying and paranoid, a jittery, caffeinated blast of post-punk agitation that became one of their defining anthems. It was released in September 1980 on Rough Trade and is one of The Fall's signature tracks and the cornerstone of early post-punk. It hit number 2 on the independent charts singles and later appeared on the CD reissues of Grotesque After the Gram. It also became a John Peel favourite, placing it in his Festive 50 in both 1980 and 1981. So what are we going to have next? Well, we're having Herman's Hermits, and they're doing that old standard classic, Money, open brackets, That's What I Want, close brackets. So Herman's Hermits, just straight after The Fall, classic.

Well, I think in the early days of the British invasion, of course, everybody covered that. The Beatles certainly did, I believe. Yes, Herman's Hermits cover. There was a cover of the 1959 Barrett Strong R&B classic, best known for its chorus, "The best things in life are free, but you can give them to the birds and bees. I want money." Herman's Hermits recorded their own version during the 1960s British invasion era, leaning into their bright pop style rather than the raw Motown edge of the original. The narrator rejects sentimental cliches, love, beauty, and romance, insisting that money is the only thing that matters. Well, to some people, money is the god that they worship. Okay, now we're going to have the Hollies. This is very, very stereo, and the vocals are only in your right ear. So this is the Hollies and a track called "Please Don't Feel Too Bad." Well, I hope you don't do.

Very early Hollies there, and a track from an album that was called In the Style of the Hollies, which is an interesting title for an album. Please don't feel too bad. Well, some people do and some people don't. It's a 1964 Hollies track about reassurance, longing and the strain of distance in a young relationship. It's a gentle plea from someone who has to leave but wants their partner to know the love is real and the separation is only temporary. So basically, that's what it's all about. It's a relatable theme of trying to hold a relationship together despite physical distance is a better way of summing it up. Now we're going to have Novelty Record Time this week pays tribute to surf rock. And so we're going to have the Rooters now and a track called Rambling Wreck, which was from a compilation I found about, of course, surf rock.

Well, we've got a different set of styles on the show tonight, and surf rock is just one of them. And we've had post-punk already, and of course we've had the 60s early music. That was, of course, The Rooters and a track called Rambling Wreck. The Rooters were a Los Angeles-based early 60s instrumental group best known for their 62 hit Let's Go, in brackets, Pony, a cheerleader chant classic built on hand clap sax and driving surf adjacent rhythm. They're often grouped with surf rock because of their era sound and their shared musicians with other surf scene bands, but technically they were a pop instrumental outfit with strong ties to the LA studio system. They were formed by Michael Z. Gordon. I wonder what the Z stood for. Anyway, I expect you can find out if you're that way inclined. Now we're going to have punk rock, believe it or not. This is The Lurkers, and this is one of their best known singles, Out in the Dark.

There you go, a blast from the past. That was, of course, The Lurkers and Out in the Dark. What's the info? Well, the info is that it's a 1978 track by The Lurkers, a West London punk band formed in 76 and known for their raw, no-frills, Ramones-leaning sound. While Out of the Dark isn't one of their charting singles, it sits squarely in The Lurkers' early aesthetic, simple driving punk built on Pete Stride's guitar, manic SO straight-ahead drumming, and Howard Wall's monotone Joey Ramone-esque vocals. This era of the band was definitely defined by catchy, unfussy tunes rather than political messages or fashion-driven posturing, which a lot of punk bands did in those days. Okay, switching up a little bit here, we have Richard Hawley and Time Has Made a Change. Cool, hasn't it just?

From Richard Hawley's self-titled debut album, Time Has Made a Change There. It is a reflective Richard Hawley song about emotional darkness, regret, and the way that time exposes the truth in a relationship. It appears on his self-titled 2001 debut album and centres on somebody whose inner world has grown bleak, affecting everyone around them. The lyrics describe a person whose heart has become so dark and those whose outlook is backward-looking rather than forward-moving. Hawley's narrative is addressing someone trapped in their own head, unable to grow or change. So that's just a little bit about that particular track and album, of course, there. Now we're going to have Amos Lee, One Lonely Night.

Not sure how Amos Lee got onto the playlist, but I'm glad he did. And that was a pretty soulful little number. So we really are having different genres tonight. Amos Lee was born Ryan Anthony Massaro, 22nd of June 1977. American singer-songwriter from Philadelphia, whose music blends folk soul, jazz, Americana, and roots rock. He rose to prominence after Norah Jones invited him to open her 2004 tour, and his 2011 album Mission Bell debuted at number one on the Billboard 200. Amos Lee grew up in Philadelphia and later Cherry Hill, New Jersey, eventually studying English at the University of South Carolina. His music awakenings came from listening to artists like John Prine, Joni Mitchell, Bill Withers, Otis Redding. Oh, that's a little bit about him. Hope you enjoyed that. Now, another completely turn of music. We're going to have the Buzzcocks. This is the first track from an album called Love Bites. Doesn't it just...

There we are, over the halfway mark in the show, and we had the Buzzcocks there and a track that was called Real World, and it was the first track that was on an album called Love Bites from 1978. It was the Buzzcocks' second studio album, released on the 22nd of September 1978, and widely regarded as the moment they sharpened their melodic punk into something more emotionally complex and musically accomplished. The album was recorded at Olympic Studios London between the 29th of July, 6th of August 78, during heavy touring schedules. It became their highest charting album, reaching number 13 on the UK album charts. It was produced by Martin Russian, and it shows that the band were moving beyond the rawness of another Music in a Different Kitchen into a tighter, more tuneful and introspective sounds. Critics constantly describe the Buzzcocks as coming into their own, with Pete Shelley's songwriting taking center stage. Well, that's good for him. Now we're going to have the Autumn Defense, More Than I Can Say.

There you go, another different genre, shall we say. That was The Autumn Defense, a track from an album that was called Here and Nowhere, which is considered the 2025 comeback album, a warm Laurel Canyon meets the 60s baroque pop record by Wilco members John Starrett and Pat Sanson. Praise for its lush arrangements, reflecting songwriting and classic pop craftsmanship. After more than a decade away, The Autumn Defense return with Here and Nowhere 2025, released on Yep Rock Records. Reviews described it as soothing, retro-inflected, rich harmony album that draws on what I said earlier. So that's just a little bit of information. I nearly ended up repeating myself. Now we're going to have Nirvana, and Nirvana are doing a track from Nevermind, and it was also a single. Yes, it's Come As You Are.

Nirvana on full form there with Come As You Are. Well, what is the song about? It says here, take your time, hurry up, the choice is yours, don't be late, reflect the chaotic, paradoxical expectations placed on people. The song's narrative is unreliable, a recurring Cobain device, encouraging authenticity while simulatingly imposing conditions. Many interpretations link the lyrics to mental health, suggesting Cobain is commenting on how skeptical pressures distort identity. Well, the repeated line, I don't have a gun, has been heavily analysed, especially after Kurt Cobain's suicide in 1994, although critics stress this is a coincidence rather than a foreshadowing, which some people like to place it as. Right, now we're going to have the Guild League, and this is a track called Scientists. It's very, very nice. Well, better than nice, it's brilliant.

Well, it's good to discover new bands for the Strange Boutique, and there's one of them. That was the Guild League. So what do they say? The Guild League were an Australian indie pop collective by Tally White of the Locksmiths, active from 2001 to 2012, and known for their warm acoustic pop, travelogue-style lyrics and rotating cast of musicians. Their sound blended indie pop, folk-like chamber pop textures, and even rap influence experiments. They were known for their acoustic guitars, cello, brass, saxophone, and White's clear, controversial vocal delivery. I don't know why it's called that, but never mind. Thank you for listening to The Strange Boutique on Brighton and Hove Community Radio. Thank you to Alan for being the studio manager from a distance. What do we have on next week's show? Who knows? I haven't managed to do a playlist again. I've got to get my head round this. I surely have. So tune in next week and you'll have something different. I'm pretty sure of it. Okay, we're going to go out with the Decemberists now and a track called Grace Cathedral Hill, which is a great title for a song, and a great song it is indeed. So thank you, everybody, for listening to The Strange Boutique. Tune in next week for more of the same in a different...

0: No, I met him at Granada, had a little theatre set up called The Stables. We started with a company of 50, about 20 actors. We had a little building just down the road from Granada Television. Granada Television was famously dry, and so it had a bar. It was very heady, exciting times in Manchester. We had Georgie Best in the bar. We had lots of lockups in pubs. It was buzzing in Manchester. This was from the north. This is Granada, it said. And that was very important to northerners to have a, somewhere that was deep, not centralized by London. So they were wonderful times to be young, to be in the 60s, to be wearing beads and bells and a perm and meeting Jack Rosenthal in a bar and thinking, that's it, that'll do. That's the one within a week. Absolutely, no question. And it took him a bit longer. But that was it. It was kismet. People don't like husband and wife teams generally. There's something innately smug about it, which I was aware of. I was only in the knowledge and the evacuees, and then and the lovers. I had a small part in one episode, and then years went by when I didn't do anything, and then I was in Eskimo, and he wrote Bag Lady for me, which he considered was his best play, and which was there was a certain amount of Schadenfreude about winning the BAFTA 3 years running, I think, from The Profession. Agony. Believe me, it happens a lot. It's not actors' arrogance. It's wanting the thing to be right. It's certainly something like The Pianist. You did not cross Roman Polanski. You rehearsed it. You knew every inflection you were going to give. You knew the tone of voice you were going to use, and you didn't vary from it.
1: Had
0: And you
1: this
0: had this
1: extraordinary
0: extraordinary
1: film
0: film,
1: which all
0: felt
1: felt
0: as if it was a ghetto.

0: I'm the high voltage messiah.
1: The who?
0: The electric Christ. The AC/DC god.
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0: Cannot you see the wall plug in my forehead? 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
3: Are you saying you're God too?
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4: Testing.
0: Have you never seen God before?
5: I have, sir. I'm God.
0: You're not God! I've obliterated hundreds of Duke messiahs in my time.
6: You're what mice.
0: Not bags made of
6: mice.
0: Not bags made of
6: mice.
0: Not bags made of mice. Not bags made of mice.
7: Bird of prey.

Good afternoon. Here we are, Caroline Waters on Coastal Waters Review. This programme's first transmitted on Brighton Hove Community Radio. So it's Monday lunchtime, and what a horrible Monday it is too. So I've been away for the last few weeks and been in St. Petersburg as ever, and I've kind of come back to the April showers. We had the drought call last week when all the hose pipes are being banned, and then since then it has just done nothing but rain. So I thought I'd start off with a little bit more of a summery track, but also where I was staying in St. Petersburg, my friend was playing this, and it sort of reminded me of Jim Morrison's version, and also Fatboy Slim. He's a Brighton resident, so I thought I'd start off with someone local and pretty well known. And to start off my kind of songs from St. Petersburg, I kind of seem to start off where I left off from before, because when I was in St. Petersburg, the very last weekend that I was there in September, I went to see Antichrist's 666 Superstar. Oh, probably haven't got the whole title of the band right. They played live. And the first thing I did when I got there the first weekend was to go and see them live. So I thought I'd start off with one of their tracks.

Great. So that was from Antichrisis. So actually in Antichrisis, there's Serge, who used to live in Brighton and now lives back in St. Petersburg. And Dimitri, who I interviewed last week, he's in that band too. And they also have a drummer and a saxophone player who are the main kind of core group. And then I think they have other people playing with them depending on what's happening. But anyway, that was started on the Friday night. And I seem to be going, as I said, I was going to start off with Brighton and go to St. Petersburg and then Brighton again. But I'm seeming to be playing some Brighton residents or ex-Brighton residents, because that weekend, the first weekend that I was there, I went to a death fest, a rock, heavy, I don't know what you call it, metal rock music festival, which Sahirin organised. I think they are the organisers. I think this is the fifth one they've had over the last few years. And as part of the lineup, Anemia were playing, and in Anemia is Anton Dubrovsky, who again used to live in Brighton. And he's got an interesting new lineup for this next version of Anemia, because Vladimir from the Tate and Serge from Sakura are playing, as well as a guy called Krill, who's a really brilliant drummer, who's also a drummer in a death metal band, who I can't remember the name, but I actually saw them play last weekend. I am such a terrible researcher. Anyway, Anton and Anemia are working on new tracks, and they're being recorded at the moment, so he hasn't actually got any new material, but he said to play from the last album a track called Paranorma Eonic Mantra. God, you see, I can't even pronounce English.

Great. Paranormal eonionic mantra. I think Anton just delights in, I can never spell anemia properly and I can't pronounce the title of his tracks either. Anyway, that was from the last album, and I know that he's hopefully going to be releasing new material in the next few weeks, and I'll have him on the show because we can do an interview by Skype and hear his new stuff. It was really great to see them live, and also because I've seen the Tate and Sakura. It was interesting to see all the different influences from this band, and also it be Anton's new songs. And of course, the Death Fest, it was actually in Moscow, even though most of the bands I'm talking about are St. Petersburg based. The festival is in Moscow, and actually Anemia is part based in Moscow. So I'll be looking forward to hearing more from him in the future. And I had this funny, because over the couple of weeks I saw quite a few gigs, and I actually saw Sahir a couple of times, which was the headliner of the festival. And I had quite a few conversations with Dimitri also, because we did this interview that I played last week on the show, and we had these different discussions about music. And and this song was playing in his house, and I thought, I haven't heard Muse for quite a long time, and in terms of sort of anthemic rock song, I thought I'd give this a go. So it's Starlight.

Great, there's Starlight from Muse, taken from the Black Holes and Revelations album. I'm sorry if that was the wrong track, but because, you know, there were some very late nights and probably quite a lot of alcohol drunk, so I can't exactly remember if that was the right Muse track that we were talking about. Isn't that terrible? But anyway, it was interesting having this discussion about anthemic rock songs, because I think this next song from Sahir is definitely one in their new, relatively new lineup, which is called Teach Me. And yeah, all I can say, it's a great song, so let's listen.

There you go, Teach Me by Sakir. I love that band's endings. I've always liked the end of their tracks. There's always some little detail going on with the sounds happening there. Anyway, that was Teach Me. They've got a new double album coming out soon and a single album, apparently. They've been working on lots of new material, but they haven't actually released it yet. And hopefully the band are going to record a couple of tracks in English. But this language is an interesting issue because... having just spent again another few weeks in Russia without speaking the language, well, I'm beginning to understand, but I don't speak it. I'm this weird silent English woman who goes around being very observant but not very chatty, which is not really my normal personality. But also, as I said before, I've seen Sakir a couple of times and they're a really great live band, and it doesn't matter so much to me that I don't really understand the words. I mean, I'm beginning to understand more and more. And of course, my curiosity is also driving me to understand more of what I'm hearing. But this next band, I just want to say that it was really, I just want to thank the guys for inviting me to the gig and making me feel really welcome. And it was a really great weekend to go from St. Petersburg to Moscow with everyone and experience the whole shebang. And, you know, it was great. And it was just a very funny moment when I got on the bus and I suddenly thought, oh, no, I speak English. That's really dreadful. I'm surrounded by lots of, really interesting people and great musicians. But I don't know. I didn't have many conversations, but I certainly had a good time. And this next band, Last Tanks in Paris, I've actually had quite a few requests to play this band on my show. And Alexei Nikonov, who's the lead singer, he's got a lot of respect for his lyrics. I mean, Dmitry has as well. But Alexei, he's very... I have seen this band live and I felt like I really needed to understand what he was singing about. It was obviously really essential... with the words. And when I was researching, trying to find out which track to play, I actually found a Joy Division cover. They've done it's a live version of Radio, and so I thought, well, that's a great way to introduce the band, because I know lots of people who listen to the show are really big fans of this band. And so let's hear them, Last Tanks in Paris.

Great. Last Tanks in Paris there in their version of Radio by Joy Division. And hopefully in the future I'll get a chance to interview Alexei because he does speak English. I'm sure I've had a conversation with him because he was playing the first time I went over and met Sakir. They were supporting Sakir. And the two bands, Last Tanks in Paris and Sakir, seem to be quite often associated together. So they're kind of like pretty hardcore with their political views and texts, which is great. And in a completely different style, this is another band, another Russian band that I was introduced to, and I saw them live. They're actually from Ekaterinburg, and they're friends of Andre, who's the bass player of Sakir. And they were again playing at the Fish Fabric, which is where Sakir were also playing later on in the week. And it's always this pronunciation, Kukere or Kukara. And I'm going to play track 7 from their album. Sadly, I haven't managed to get my Russian alphabet up to be able to translate the title of this track, but this is a completely different style of music. And I saw this gig live and it was quite bizarre because they were great live, but they played kind of like swing music in between each track, so there was never any change between the end of them and suddenly all this swing music. So it created quite a bizarre atmosphere, and it was pretty long gig. They seemed to play for about two and a half hours. But anyway, let's see what they're like.

There you go, Carrara sets. There you can find more information out about them on www.kurara.ru. Again, they're another interesting live band, the mixture of ages as well. And also they swapped around quite a lot while they were performing, so they all played different instruments. And so actually it's quite a variety of sounds on the album. But the kind of, it's interesting, the singing's kind of more like talking. So again, it's another band where I feel like I kind of need to know what they're saying really to really understand more. And Andre, who's the bass player, he's at the moment at a mobile book festival called Book Under His Pillow, and it's taking books. What it says, to April the 20th to 22nd at the Arsenal will be a mobile children's book festival, Books Under the Pillow. Children, adolescents and adults, all the readers of, I don't know, Nizhny Novgorod, expect interesting projects, screenings, presentations, meetings and much more, which is great, bringing words to the children. So good luck with that project. And again, this band were his friends from Ekaterinburg who were playing in St. Petersburg, so I got a chance to meet and see them and probably play them again on my show. And more influences. This next band, I was staying with Vladimir, who played in Anemia but also plays in the Tate, and I've played him a few times. He's been interviewed on my show, and he likes this band called Black Rider, and they actually, you can really hear the influence of the Tate when you hear their songs, and they're actually an Australian band. And I like this track called Grass, and so here it is.

The Black Rider and Grass. It's interesting, they were actually formed in 2007. They're basically a duo, Amy Nash and Scott Von Riper, who left the Morning After Girls and formed the Black Rider. And they have guests who include on their tracks. And it's interesting because I see that they had a couple from Black Rebel Motorcycle Club play with them. And the Tate, they supported Black Rebel Motorcycle Club when they were in Russia. So there's that musical connection, and there's obviously a big influence in that kind of style of music. Okay, so it's Caroline Waters here on Coastal Waters Review. I'm going to come to the last track from St. Petersburg. It's a bit of a tenuous one because, again, on this programme there is not one woman, and I didn't see any women singing or any women in bands even. The Cat from White Vodevil was on the bus with us, and obviously she's got her own band. I played on the show before, but she wasn't doing any gigging while I was there. And because of this, I'm going to play my favourite Half Dub Theory track, who are a St. Petersburg-based band, and at least there's a female singer.

There you go, half top theory and think aloud. So that was my little last track from St. Petersburg. But while I was there, again, I've been introduced to lots of different music while I've been staying with different musicians, and I can't believe how many people were listening to Brighton bands. I haven't managed to track down all of them. But Fink, I know this track really well, but I had no idea that Fink was based in Brighton. I don't know if he's come from Brighton, but he's certainly based here now. And this track's called Foot in the Door. So here we are, back in town.

Great, that's Fink there and Foot in the Door. So that's a Brighton-based band. I've just at the last minute changed my mind. Brighton, here we are, Caroline Waters. I'm performing in Eastbourne, which is a town along the coast from Brighton, on Friday at this thing called The Happening. I'm going to be performing with Jason Williams. He's a saxophone player. I've actually had him on the show before Christmas. And it's the second year that Eastbourne's had a fringe festival, and this thing is based on a 60s style Happening. So you can expect an exciting evening of unconventional music, psychedelic visuals and way out performances. And so Jason and I are really going to be performing a pure improvisation. So I'm going to be curious to see what's going to happen there. And also just to flag up the fact that the Brighton and Hove Community Radio is going to have a cabaret fundraiser in June, the big event on the 9th of June. And they're still looking for performers or people to help out, or if anyone wants to donate to the station to keep us going, that'd be really brilliant. And last night I went to see Gomez, and it's ages since I've been to see such a band like that. And what the bass player, he lives in Brighton, so it's not so much a tenuous link. I don't really see Gomez as a sort of Brighton associated, they don't go on about it much, but he's in the Who's Who. Now the CD's not going to be reading now. And it was a really great gig, and I've been musing all morning about what track to play. And hopefully, if he's going to read, it's going to be this one.

track that I heard while I was in St. Petersburg, and some of the discussions was also about influences from music and lots of early 80s bands. So it was funny to be reminded of the and also This Is The Day, which is a pretty popular song from then. It was actually filmed in Brighton, and I saw the video, and there's like shots of the pier and things that just don't exist anymore. So it was very strange to hear that, but that's not what the, that's not the track that people were playing. They were playing Giant. Thanks for listening. This is Coastal Waters Review. I'll be on the Brighton & Hove Community Radio Monday lunchtime next week. Thanks for listening. Bye.

0: for listening to Bill Haley with Rock Around the Clock. And this is Ricky Taraskas on Brighton and Hove Community Radio. And today I'm talking about two shows at the same time, although I can't see a thing because my glasses are broken, which is very difficult to read any instructions that I've got in front of me. So I'm going to make it all up. And today in the studio I've got On a Mission.
1: Hello.
0: And Tom Dussek.
2: Hello.
0: And Zeph Sheriff.
3: Hello.
0: And Miles Malembo.
4: Hello.
0: And Lloyd Ryan Thomas.
5: Hello.
0: All of whom are performing in a variety of shows in the Brighton Festival. I'm going to be talking about three shows today. I'm going to be talking about The Graduate a little bit, and we're going to be playing some relevant music, and I'm going to be talking about a play called The Modernists, which is on at the Commedia. I'll give you the dates a bit later on, and I'm going to be talking about a show called Doing What It Says on the Tin, and it's about a builder. We're going to go straight on with the next track.
6: I am somebody. I may be poor, but I am somebody. I may be on welfare, but I am somebody. I may be uneducated, but I am somebody.
7: I have a dream that my poor little children will one day live in a nation where they will not be judged by the color of their skin, but by the content of their character. I have a dream today.

0: And you were listening to Bob Dylan there, singing The Times Are Changing, and that was the choice of Miles, who, in fact, is taking the part of Benjamin Braddock in the production of The Graduate. And luckily enough, today, we've got Mr. and Mrs. Hot Dogs.
1: You're asking for mustard.
2: You can't eat it without any mustard.
1: I don't like it without mustard. What's your name?
0: Ricky.
1: Ricky. I'm worried about Ricky.
2: Ricky, could you send somebody out to get some mustard?
0: Yeah, I'll send somebody out to get some mustard. You can get some mustard, Alan.
2: Why are you there? Could you get me
0: some... Can you get some mustard?
2: Cheese.
0: Have you got any...
1: No. Why does it have to be Alan goes get it? What's wrong with you? Go get it.
0: Okay, we don't have any mustard. Okay, all right, I'll go and get it. I've just got to get on with the question that I was going to ask. How come you chose that that track? I think there's some relevance here, isn't there, for the role...
3: Yeah, absolutely. It's very relevant. First of all, it came out just after The Graduate was set, so incredibly relevant. And yeah, it kind of embodies most of what the play is about, or at least what Benjamin Braddock is trying to break free of.
0: Yeah, he's actually trying to deal with a lot of change in his life, isn't he?
3: Yeah, absolutely. Yeah, and he's not quite sure what that change is. He just knows it needs to happen. And I thought that song was great because it's a song that certainly would have perhaps helped him figure that out a bit more if he'd listened to it.
0: Okay, and the Martin Luther King speech?
3: The Martin Luther King speech, well, yeah, again, it just symbolises everything that happened and you know, I personally quite enjoy that being black myself. It all hangs together quite nicely.
0: Okay, so the next track is quite well known, and it's Simon and Garfunkel with Your Old Favourite.

0: And you were listening to Simon and Garfunkel with that well-known favourite, Here's to You, Mrs. Robinson, from the film The Graduate, starring, of course, Dustin Hoffman, who played Benjamin Braddock. This is Ricky Taraskas on Brighton and Hove Community Radio. I'm going to move on to the next tune now, which is the choice of the Braddocks. I'm lucky enough to have the Braddocks in the studio.
1: Hi there. Well, I think the next tune is for Mr. Braddock more than me, because he's a great big fan of Hillbilly.
2: Oh, boy, that boy. He can play the trumpet like you wouldn't believe. Have you seen him? I've just seen him, Ricky.
0: Have you ever been to any live concerts of Herb?
1: Mr. Brady can play. He can play.
2: Well, I can play
1: on his organ.
2: Live concerts? Why would you do that? You got it on a record. Why would you go and see the man up on a stage? You can barely see him.
0: Okay.
2: And comfy drinks for Alan. Have you ever seen Herb Alpert?
3: No.
2: There you go. You see, he's the man, Ricky. What are you talking
0: about? Okay. And what sort of sound system have you got in your very luxurious house, I've heard? I haven't had the opportunity to visit yet, but I can
2: see it.
1: It's
2: beautiful.
1: It's got a pool. It's just so beautiful. It's brand new and shiny, and we've never had anything quite like it before.
2: Well, you know, you got to work hard and you got to keep your contacts. Mr. Robinson, he's a very good friend of mine. We've been doing business for God... How long we been... A long time, since Benjamin was little.
1: He's into plastics.
0: Yeah. Have you had a lot of barbecues recently?
1: We've had an awful lot of barbecues. We've got a state-of-the-art barbecue.
2: Oh, boy, we got a barbecue. We take the speakers out. We have Herb Alpert spraying out over the valley.
0: Okay, so what's the track that we're going to hear?
2: We're going to hear Tijuana Taxi. Now, everyone at home, get out your honking horn. Like that. Okay. Okay, Alan, over to you. Go.

0: And that was Herb Albert. Sorry, Alpert.
1: Who?
0: Yeah, it's Alpert, isn't
1: Alpert,
0: it?
1: Alpert, where you been all your life?
0: Okay, Herb Alpert with Tijuana Taxi. I really like the sound of that honking horn, actually.
1: Gotta love a honking horn. Reminds you of the old-time cars. You remember like your father used to have?
2: I do, and I was always honking his horn.
0: You were always...
2: Honk! Honk! Honk!
0: It's great, you know, you've got a perfect sense of timing there between you. It's almost like you're two peas in a pod.
1: It's like the secret of good comedy. Do you know that, Ricky? The secret of comedy. Timing.
0: Yes, I know, that's the secret of good comedy. But what's the secret of a happy marriage? You seem extremely happy and content with each other. I mean, do you ever argue?
2: I think the secret is to have your own space.
0: Have your own space.
2: And every man has to have a hobby.
1: A hobby?
2: Mr. Braddock, he likes his golf.
1: I like to play a few rounds, but I would say the secret to a happy life is to have a woman who does what you say when you say it. Who doesn't argue too much.
2: Whatever, darling.
1: See? See what I got here? My beautiful lady, that's a modern way of living. In the early 60s, that's the way you want to be. A girl that says yes to everything you require.
2: That's right.
0: Okay,
2: that's right.
0: Let's get on with the next track, actually. I don't want to pursue that one any further, because I think times have changed a little bit, haven't they?
1: What do you mean times have changed?
0: I think they've changed.
1: Sorry about, but now, President, what are you talking about, Ricky?
2: The young people
0: Okay, that's enough. Let's get on with the next track.
2: The young people.
1: He ain't no young person.

0: And you were listening to Simon and Garfunkel that with Feeling Groovy. So, Mr. and Mrs. Braddock, what do you think about this term groovy and how the young people apply it to their lives now in the 60s?
1: Groovy, well, my golly gosh. I tell you, if it stops you working hard, if it stops you striving for a big house, the big car, and a pool. You gotta strive for a pool, Ricky. There's nothing groovy about not having a pool. You wanna groove around? You need a pool. You ask Burt Lancaster. You seen that film?
0: I've seen it.
1: The Runner.
2: The Swimmer.
0: It's an excellent film. Excellent. He reckons that...
2: He's got a beautiful body in it.
1: He's got a beautiful pool.
0: He's got a beautiful body and a beautiful pool.
1: You wouldn't call him groovy, though. Our son, Benjamin. Now, he's taken to groovy a little bit, hasn't he, honey?
2: I've been trying to learn the words. Groovy. Where is he coming from? What is language?
0: We have got Benjamin in the studio, so we could ask him a couple of questions.
2: I've been reading the Reader's Digest about someone called Jack Kerouac or something like that.
3: Walking on a road. It's Jack Kerouac, Mum.
2: Where's this road? A road that everybody's going on.
3: It's the road of the
2: Where
3: country.
2: Is it? What's it called? What's the road?
3: It's all the roads.
1: Route 66. No trumpet on that track.
2: It's about traveling.
1: Speak up, Benjamin. What do you mean?
3: Mom, you need to read the book, okay? It's about a man
2: Jack
3: who
2: Kevin.
3: Goes on the road. Not a specific road. Lots of roads. He travels down lots and lots of roads.
2: But where is he going?
3: He's discovering himself.
1: Discovering himself?
3: Yeah, discovering himself.
2: He's getting lost. That's what he's doing.
3: He's not getting lost. He's finding himself. He's meeting new people. He's
1: got to look in the mirror. There he is. I found myself. I'm in the mirror. There I am. Benjamin, you got to focus on getting that scholarship to where? Where is he going again?
2: Columbia.
1: Now, Ben.
0: This is Ricky Taraskis on Brighton and Hove Community Radio, and I'm talking to the Braddocks, that's young Benjamin and his parents, Mr. and Mrs. Braddock.
1: Hello!
0: And Mrs. Braddock, I understand that you've got a track that you want us to play today.
2: Yes,
0: It's a particular favourite of yours, I've heard.
2: It's a particular favourite of mine, because I like these young men, I think they're very nice, and they're very happy, and that's what counts in life. Our Benjamin is way too depressed, he's always so miserable. Why is he moaning all the time? I like the monkeys, and this is my favourite tune. Hey, hey, I'm a monkey.

0: And you were listening to Hey Hey with the Monkeys. It isn't Hey Hey, I'm
1: hey,
0: a Monkey.
1: Hey Hey, I'm a Monkey. That's the way I sing it when I'm dancing around with my feather duster cleaning.
2: You want to see that, Ricky? You want to see her dancing around my golly gosh? Oh, that's groovy.
0: I'm sure it is. And this is Ricky Duraskis on Brighton and Hove Community Radio. I'm talking about The Graduate, which is coming up during the Brighton Fringe Festival. And this is a play which is adapted by Terry Johnson, by Reynolds, with Samuel French Limited. And it was adapted from the movie for the stage. But first, there was the novel. And the novel was written by a guy called Charles Webb, who we've been trying to find. Apparently he's somewhere around in Sussex, so I've heard. Is that not correct, Honor?
1: He's got quite a sort of colourful and varied life that he's lived. I think he was a bit of a Benjamin character himself, and he came from quite a well-to-do family. His father was a doctor, and he ended up leaving home, and any will that he came into, he sold off the houses, and he just basically dropped out and didn't want any money. And he met his soulmate, and together they just went all over America, working in places like Kmart. And at one point they ran a nudist camp. They did all the most extraordinary things, and then she shaved her head and called herself Fred. She was an artist. And gradually, I don't know how they ended up over in England, but they still carried on living that kind of life. And I think, I don't know how much royalties he got from The Graduate, the film. I'm not sure, but I don't think it was much.
0: Well, I've heard that he ended up living on top of an Indian restaurant somewhere in New Haven, but these may just be rumours. I've also heard that
1: there was an article
0: in the newspaper about him. Some time ago. Anything to say about that, Tommy?
3: One thing is a bus. And all the Brighton and Hove buses have...
0: I got a text from you today about this.
3: Yeah, I was on the number 2 on my way home, in the absence of the 7, and it was the Charles Webb.
0: It's called the Charles Webb. The bus is called the Charles Webb.
4: I've seen the Charles Webb, about.
0: Mm. Wow.
1: So he's either in New Haven or Hove, then.
4: Or he's turned into a bus.
5: It was that would be a logical explanation.
3: Surely.
0: Well, we would really like to find you, Charles, if you're out there somewhere. So, anyway, just to let you know, The Graduate is on at the Clarendon Centre, which is 47 New England Street, Brighton. That's East Sussex, and the postcode is BN1 4GQ, and it's on May the 17th, 18th, 24th, 25th, 29th, 30th, 31st, and the 1st, with the possibility of an extension, we hope. So it could be coming back if we fill the place up, and we hope we do. So
3: best to look in the festival brochure, really. Isn't it?
0: Yeah, it is best to look in the festival brochure, or online. You could go to the festival website, or you can go to tanglehead.co.uk, which is the production company. I'm going to go straight on with the next track, and in a few minutes we're going to be talking a little bit about the Modernists, because I've got the cast of the Modernists in the studio with me again after last week, and Rob Cooper has just arrived a little bit late, but he's here too.

0: And that was Bo Diddley with I'm a Man. And I've been listening to quite a lot of rhythm and blues and rock and roll recently because of the other show which we're doing in the festival, which is called The Modernists. I was talking about The Modernists a little bit last week with the cast, who are now all in the studio here. I've got Zeph, Miles, Lloyd and Rob. We haven't said hello, Rob. Hello, Rob.
1: Hello.
0: So where have you been?
1: At work.
0: Oh, right, he's been at work. Always difficult. Always holds your back, work, doesn't it?
1: It does.
0: Bit of a problem. Your choice, Lloyd.
2: Thank you very much. My choice of song will be Left With a Broken Heart by The Paragons.
0: The Paragons. Any reason for that? Other than just the fact that you like it?

0: bit of a problem. So your choice, Lloyd.
1: Thank you very much. My choice of song will be Left With a Broken Heart by The Paragons.
0: The Paragons. Any reason for that? Other than just the fact that you like it.

0: You were listening to the Paragons with a track called Left With A Broken Heart, which was Lloyd's choice.
1: Yeah.
0: We're talking about a show now called The Modernists, which is written by Jeff Noon. And it's on at the Commedia Studios, which is 44 to 47 Gardiner Street, Brighton, East Sussex, BN1, 1UN. And it's on for two nights only. It's on the 22nd of May and the 2nd of June. And it's actually about the Modernists, which are slightly different from the Mods, because the Modernists were there before the Mods and the commercialisation of men's clothing, basically. Anything to say about this, guys? Fashion of the time? What you're wearing? I don't mean now.
1: Yes.
0: I mean in the show.
1: Well, you know, these guys were very into bespoke tailoring and making things themselves as opposed to buying it off of a hanger. It was a bloke, I forget his name, he was a Scottish guy, and he came down and started the whole Carnaby Street thing when he saw these young guys wearing these clothes, and he thought, oh, right, I can make some money here.
0: So he started to sell it back to them.
1: Yeah, so he started selling suits off of the hanger rather than going to a bespoke tailor or making things yourself.
0: Which sort of slightly upset the Modernists.
1: It did.
0: Because the fashion started to change, and they found it quite difficult to deal with things because everything started moving incredibly fast. And all this was happening directly after the Second World War, when men were searching for a new sense of individuality. They were not going to be grey and bedraggled like their fathers.
1: Yeah.
0: They had to have their own style and their own sense of identity, and they didn't like the rockers. And the next track is a bit of rock and roll.
1: Ugh.

face and hand. Get out of that bed, wash your face and hand. Go out and get in that kitchen, make some noise with the pots and pans.

0: And you were listening to Elvis, and that track was Shake, Rattle and Roll, which I'm sure most people have heard before. This is Ricky Taraskis on Brighton and Hove Community Radio, and I'm talking about two shows which are on during the Brighton Fringe Festival, The Graduate and The Modernist. And I've got The Modernist in the studio with me at the moment, and they weren't particularly happy about me playing that track because they don't like rock and roll that much, do you?
1: Nah.
2: Fairly.
3: Frightful noise.
0: Shoddy. Frightful noise.
1: Shoddy, greasy, dirty.
2: Elvis, all that butter on his hair, all it greased up there, filthy.
1: Well, he moves his hips as well. What's that about?
4: What's he thinking? I don't know.
0: So how do you think that men should move on the dance floor?
4: Well, Leon's a good example. He's the old hip jerker, ain't you, Leon?
2: Yeah. Oh, you give it a little spin. You give it a little bit of the old arms, a bit of the old legs. You show the girls the flaunt, such, and a business.
0: Okay, we've got some more rock and roll.

0: And that was Rip It Up by Little Richard, and it was played because the modernists didn't really like that kind of thing. The rest of the world knew them as the mods, but they themselves preferred to be known as the modernists. The Modernist by Jeff Noon is on at the Commedia Studio. That's 44 to 47 Gardiner Street, Brighton, East Sussex, BN1 1UN, and it's on for two nights only, which is the 22nd of May and the 2nd of June, and it will be developed after that and be performed in a variety of venues, I think, throughout the area. This is Ricky Taraskas on Brighton and Hove Community Radio with the Modernists.
1: Well, here we are, all together.
2: There we are.
3: How goes it, oh my Vincent?
1: Fine.
2: What?
1: Fine. Fine and dandy.
3: That's the one.
1: Who would desire a little sip?
3: Myself.
1: Oh, feel that sweetness.
3: Terence?
4: Nah, he's not to partake, I'm saying.
1: Fair enough, and yourself?
4: You go easy.
2: They don't come easier, my friend.
1: No, because I'm Mr. Easy. Look at me, I'm easing myself along, here I go.
4: Give me that.
2: I will sort you.
4: Are we set for this night?
2: Mm, without a doubt.
1: Oh, but we are set fair to make this night our very own. Once I myself take to the stage here at the Rose of England Ballroom, I swear it plain that the crowd will be dancing non-stop, as I'm saying, to my beats. And all these executive types here assembled, they will kneel down before me with their checkbooks in their sweaty little mitts. Yo, watch me.
2: Readily.
1: Because have you heard this lot currently occupying the stage? A dirty, filthy rocker type band all done out in tarnished leather. And with their coiffures glued upwards with all that butter they slap on. The vipers, they're called. Or else the vultures, some such. Oh, and the noise they make, you heard that? Makes the lugs ache something terrible. Wallet merchants.
2: Most certainly. Lacking in all finesse. Is that not so, my Vincent? Vincent? You with us? Here I was previous, admiring Terence's outfit.
5: As befits.
1: Yeah, but what is this?
5: Buying him an outfit? She never bought me any outfits.
4: Oh, my Terence. Gaze upon me a while.
5: I am doing.
4: Closer now. Now then.
5: What is it?
4: How do I look?
5: Vincent.
4: Tell me.
2: Did you not check yourself? Your own self within the dressing room mirror?
4: I would have confirmation. Come on. How do I look?
5: You look fine.
4: Fine?
5: Fine and dandy.
4: As good as ever. As good as last week?
5: Which is it?
2: You look fine. Terence said it plainly.
5: Fine. Dandy.
1: Exactly so.
2: There you are.
4: Yeah, but as good as last week?
2: Well, now.
4: No. No.
2: Here I am. I'm looking at you. I'm zooming the picture.
4: But not as good as last week. This is what you said. Not as good.
2: The same.
4: The same?
2: The exact same. Always the same. The very same. The highest number. There you are. Your costume, immaculate. The gesture supreme. The mask painted brightly, flickering with a smile. There now, flickering, perfectly crafted. Oh, my Vincent, that is a princely smile upon you.
4: Terence?
5: Oh, princely, for sure.
4: Good. The same, that's good.
1: Vincent, what ails thee?
4: Nothing much.
1: Nah, but really?
4: As I'm saying...
1: What is this? What is this that you're saying? I can't hear what you're saying.
4: Would you dare speak like this to me?
1: I was but asking.
2: Can't you see it, oh my Leon? That Vincent here is merely concerned about the night and the outcome thereof.
1: Oh, sure.
2: Therefore, leave him be now.
1: Oh, yeah. I hate this time. This waiting time. Are we on yet?

0: kind of it's a part of the go-go dancer in the sleazy nightclub.
1: And we've done a little bit of research into Ronan Martin's Laughing. And been doing quite a lot of 60s dancing, and there will be 60s dancing in the show. And there may be an opportunity for the audience to join in here and there, learn a few steps, and even get the opportunity to partake of a cocktail sausage or
0: dance
1: some pineapple.
0: With the Braddocks.
1: You can dance with the Braddocks. Dance with the Braddocks, because it's Benjamin's graduation party and everybody's invited.
0: There's sweet cheese and pineapple.
1: Yep, and the event is going to be launched with Benjamin performing a very special trick.
2: Yeah.
1: His father has arranged it, and it's a big surprise, and we need everyone to be there because it is...
3: be there. It's a secret, so don't tell anyone it's around the pool.
1: Okay, I
0: come
1: want...
0: Come dress for a party.
1: Come dress for a party.
3: If you got a wetsuit, bring it.
1: Yeah, I think everyone will need a wetsuit, that's for sure.
3: Oh, boy.
1: This is Ricky Taraskis on Brighton and Hove Community Radio, and I'm talking about three shows that are on in the Brighton Festival. There is The Modernists, that I've already mentioned. There is The Graduate, and there is Doing What It Says on the Tin. And Doing What It Says says on the tin. I said in the tin there, because it rhymes, you see. I quite naturally slip into rhyme accidentally. I think it's the poet in me sometimes. Or otherwise, I'm just kind of slightly dyslexic. Doing What It Says on the Tin. Dignity, wisdom, struggle, swearing, lots of swearing in this one. And as I understand, Tom, this show is about a builder.
4: It takes the idea that... everyone has a legitimate... Well, feels they are. It's legitimate to... criticise builders to the nth degree, and you never really hear the builder's side of it. So it's just hearing his side of the story, basically. So it's based on various people I've known over the years, various experiences. And it's the someone trying to hold it together, trying to keep life going for his family. In amongst everything falling around him, including his family.
1: So,
4: but it's funny.
1: Doing What It Says on the Tin is on from the 7th till the 11th of May, from 7 until 8 p.m. And the venue is Brighton and Hove Wood Recycling Project, which is on Circus Street.
4: At the back of the Blind Tiger Club, which I think used to be Hector's house. I'll just talk to young people.
1: Okay, so we have confirmation from young people that, in fact, it is behind Hector's house. The Blind Tiger Club. And it's called the Wood Store. Actually, I was in there not very long ago. So... it's about a builder. We'll go straight on with the next track, and then we'll come back and you can say a little bit more about the show, and I'll read what it says on the tin.

0: You're listening to The Snake by Al Wilson, and this is Ricky Taraskas on Brighton and Hove Community Radio on the programme that's called The Risk. I've got a whole crowd of people in the studio today from three shows which are on during the Brighton Fringe Festival. There's The Modernists on at the Commedia, which I've already mentioned. There's The Graduate, which is on at the Clarendon Centre. And there is Doing What It Says on the Tin, which is about a builder, which is powerful, funny, site-specific theatre, and it's written and performed by Tom Dussek. It got a 4.5-star review.
1: Yeah, ain't that good.
0: It's rude, unreliable, infuriating. What do you think of builders, or what builders think of you? Footing society's ladder as everyone else climbs up, building what he'll never own. This Hercules is a transit.
1: In a transit
0: is getting old and things are beginning to crack. A site-specific one-man tragicomedy by Tom Dussek about struggle, wisdom, dignity and swearing. Lots of swearing. And it's on at the Woodstore. And I've got the builder in the studio with me as well. He's just come here straight from work. In fact, straight out of his van. You can't park on a double yellow line.
1: Yeah, right, I've got to move the van.
0: All right. So is there anything you want to say about the show?
1: Not really. That's all right. It's the thing is, it's me at my site. You're welcome to come along and have a look. But I'll just be fixing some windows and that, and then, tonight to tell you some stories, and that you're laughing already, ain't you, love? Eh? Well, she's nice, she is. She with anyone? What's your name?
0: Right, I'm Ricky.
1: Yeah, all right, Dave. No, it's all right, it's a bit of a laugh, but,
0: What else? That's
1: you
0: it.
1: What else you want to know?
0: Is there anything that you'd like me to play? Because it's almost the end of the show, and I thought we could go on a tune. The sort of thing that you like to listen to when you're working.
1: I don't know what I like to listen to. I've got a bloody radio on, usually. It's, but the thing is, it's something that, I don't know.
0: We'll bring the track
1: in. It's a bit of pain that you can't just shake out and swear about.
0: Well, you can kick if you like. We'll bring the track in. You can speak over the top if you've got anything else you want to say.
1: Come on.
0: For your wife.
1: Karen, she's listening.
2: Love is pain, baby.
1: I
2: can see it in your eyes.
1: You're right, I'll move the fan now, right? You get out of the way, lads.

0: Hello and welcome to the Fringe Festivals. It's a Brighton Fringe Festival and we've got a very, very special guest. My name is Susie Oddball and if you want to hear more, please go to me on susieoddball@mixcloud.com. So, and that's how you'll get any of the recordings from the Fringe Festival. But now we have a very special guest. We have Doris Daydream. Hello, Doris.
1: Hello there, Susie. Lovely to be here. You sound wonderful.
0: Thank you. And you do as well. And what beautiful voice you've got.
1: Oh, thank you so much.
0: Now, you're going to be doing a production, aren't you? And what's the production called in the Fringe?
1: Well, it's called The Doris Show, and it's a one-woman show, and it's a tribute to the wonderful, legendary movie star and singer, Doris Day.
0: Fantastic. And first of all, I would like to remind listeners where it's going to be, and then I'm going to ask you why you chose to put it on in Brighton. What do you think the world needs to hear about Doris? So first of all, where is the production and when?
1: Okay, it's going to be on at the Landon Theatre in Brighton, and it's going to be on Thursday the 14th, Friday the 15th and Saturday the 16th of May, all at 7 o'clock in the evening. And it's a 1 hour show without an interval.
0: Fantastic. And what makes you want to put Doris Daydream on on the Brighton Fringe?
1: Well, I visited the Brighton Fringe last year and I thought this is a fantastic, fantastic event. And I think Doris Daydream would be well received here. The whole show started off last year when I started to tour day centres, care homes, retirement villages and community centres. And the Doris Show was so well received. I thought, wouldn't it be great to send it, to give it to a wider audience? So the first show was in March at the Hampton Hill Theatre in Richmond, and the second lot is going to be now at Brighton Fringe Festival.
0: Fantastic. So if we've never heard of Doris before, what should we expect?
1: Well, she was a legendary movie star and singer in the 1950s and 1960s. And the whole evening is a very feel-good show with lots of sing-alongs because a lot of people know her songs, even though they were recorded in the 1950s and 1960s. But the whole show tells a story of her life, how she started and how she became a singer and how she became a movie star. And it's all about her husbands. There were four of those. And all about her leading men. And there were lots of them as well.
0: So what's the difference between leading men and husbands then?
1: Well, interestingly, you should ask that because she never actually appeared with any of her husbands on screen. Her husband number three was her agent. But no, her leading men, I mean, they range from Rock Hudson. Most people know her through her films with Rock. But also we've got Richard Widmark, we've got Jack Lemmon, we've got Clark Gable. And then, of course, you've got Ronnie Reagan.
0: Oh, my goodness me. What a selection of leading men.
1: I know, absolutely.
0: So in her life, because, you know, there's quite a lot of one women shows in the Fringe. In her life, what do you think will people learn from her life?
1: Well, I think they'll learn that she did not have an easy life of it at all. In fact, when she was starting out, she wanted to be a dancer. But unfortunately, when she was a teenager, she was in a car crash and she badly injured her right leg. And thereby, she became a singer. She had to give up her dream of becoming a dancer and had to become a singer. But the whole part of the show are these songs. There are 14 songs of them. And the whole show hangs around those songs. Things like Que Sera, Sarah, Deadwood Stage, Secret Love, which of course is from the movie Calamity Jane. Now, Calamity Jane was touring last year in the UK, and also the film is constantly being shown on TV. So she lives on, and she's popular amongst all generations, because when I was taking the show around the care homes, it wasn't only the residents who joined in with the songs, but also the staff and visitors who were much younger.
0: So there's songs like Que Sera, which also children actually know, don't they?
1: That's right, absolutely. It spans the generations.
0: What happens if you don't know the songs? Can you still sort of tune and hum? And what's the atmosphere going to be like?
1: Oh, absolutely. It's a wonderful, fun atmosphere. And the songs are very easy to follow, so people will have no problem at all. And, you know, the choruses are very well known. The Que Sera one, for example, is probably one of the best known. But also things like Black Hills of Dakota. It's amazing how many people know these songs. They live on.
0: It's funny because I've actually toured through the Black Hills of Dakota.
1: Really?
0: Yeah, I lived in Canada, but I went over to the other side of Canada, and Dakota was one of the stops we had, actually. It was an amazing place, that is.
1: Yeah.
0: I'm going to ask you about what do you think would be your favourite film to have starred in?
1: Oh, well, The Calamity Jane, by all means, yes, with the wonderful Howard Keel as Wild Bill Hickok. No, I think that would be a wonderful, wonderful film, although she does spend an awful lot of time on horseback. So that must have been a bit uncomfortable at times, especially when you were singing a song. But I think that movie is fantastic. Such energy, such vibrancy, and so many songs. There's so many songs that we all know.
0: Okay, that sounds great.
1: You know, from the Deadwood Stage right to the Black Hills of Dakota, the Windy City. There's so many of them.
0: Yeah, there is, isn't there? And would you say, without giving too much away, obviously, would you say that she was popular among actors and the film people themselves? Did she win lots of awards?
1: Well, that's a very interesting question. Yeah. Well, she was nominated for lots of awards over the years, but she actually only received one of them. And that's and I don't want to give a spoiler away, but she only got one award, would you believe?
0: Well, they'll have
1: but
0: to
1: yes,
0: come
1: she
0: and
1: was
0: see
1: very
0: that.
1: Popular.
0: They'll have to come and hear you say which one it was then.
1: Yeah, absolutely. But she was very popular amongst her leading men and all the directors and everything. Yes, definitely.
0: Is there anything that you would like to say? Because quite a lot of successful actors and actresses, they either carry on being successful, people like Dame Judi Dench and people like that, or something happens to them. Did anything happen in Doris's life that you would like to just give us a little taster about?
1: Well, of course. I mean, I think one of the most important things was her lifelong love of animals. And that started when she had this terrible car crash, because she had this little dog, Tiny, who helped her with her recovery. But also she actually retired from entertainment in 1973 and set up the Doris Day Animal Foundation to help stray animals and in support of animal welfare, which I don't think a lot of people know. And then she also got an award from the President George W. Bush for her services to animal welfare. So she always had a family of dogs. I think she lived with about 12 of them.
0: Did she ever meet the Queen's Corgi dogs?
1: Well, that would have been lovely, wouldn't it? No, I don't believe she did, no.
0: And I'm just going to ask our studio manager, Alan Cannon, who was the person here, the personality in Brighton and in Port Slade that had an animal rescue place?
2: You're not thinking about Dora Bryan, are you?
0: No, not Dora Bryan. It was someone else.
1: Was there a model? Wasn't it a model?
0: Lady, I know that she had an animal rescue in Port Slade, and she was she a singer?
2: Not Carol Cleveland?
0: No, not Carol. Carol,
2: you know who I'm talking
0: yeah,
2: about.
0: I do. Yeah, from Monty Python's. Yeah. No, there was a lady here.
2: Carla Lane?
0: Carla Lane, yeah.
1: Oh, yes, Carla Lane, of course, yes.
0: I wonder if they ever met.
1: I wonder, yeah. That's amazing, yeah, absolutely. Yeah.
0: We might never know unless someone tells us.
2: We're all up there in heaven, kind of like the
0: yeah,
2: thing
0: now. In dog heaven, I reckon.
1: indeed, absolutely, yeah.
0: You put this on. How many other touring places have you got as well?
1: After this, I shall be going to the Guildford Fringe Festival in September.
0: Oh, that's nice. That's a nice festival. I think that's quite new, isn't it?
1: I believe so, yes.
0: Yeah, I think that is. And what do you feel touring, you've learnt about one-women shows?
1: Well, Susie, I've only actually started the beginning of this year. I mean, it's followed a year of going around the community centres, retirement homes and care homes. And really, I've only just started performing in theatres. So it's a new experience for me.
0: Very brave, so, lady.
1: You know,
0: I love it. I love it. One of the things that attracted me towards your show was because you're a one woman show, and I know how hard it is to put on a show anyway, because I'm a performer.
1: But yes.
0: But a one-woman show is, you have to be there all the time.
1: Yeah, that's right. That's right. Yes, there's no let up. there are no co-performers.
0: And so why did you choose Doris for yourself? Did it suit your voice or?
1: Well, I started, I did my first public performance 4 years ago, and I did like the 1950s and 1960s songs, and I did a lot of Doris songs, and I was working with my vocal coach at the time, and I suddenly thought, well, wouldn't it be great to do a tribute show for Doris Day? Because there are tribute shows for most artists, aren't there? There's everything from ABBA to the Beatles, but there's never anyone has done anything on Doris Day. So I thought, wouldn't it be great? And so who would be interested in that? And I thought, well, the care homes, you know, because the demographic there will remember Doris Day. And so that's what I did. I put together this show and I took it round the care homes, and I was so warmly received. I thought, well, it would be great to take this to a wider audience. And so that's what I'm doing.
0: Oh, that is so nice. Is there anything you would like to say to the audience?
1: Well, do come along and join us and have a really good time and a feel good, and you know, go out of the theatre feeling great with a spring in your step and a smile on your face.
0: And you've got a website, haven't you?
1: I have indeed. Yes, it's dorisdaydream.com. But can I give out the link for people to get tickets if they would like?
0: Yeah, please do.
1: Okay, that is www.lanterntheatrebrighton.co.uk.
0: And you can also go
1: on Instagram.
0: Oh, yeah, go on.
1: On Instagram at Doris Daydream Tribute.
0: Great stuff. And, of course, I think you've sent me all those details, so I can put those as well on Facebook as well.
1: Oh, that would be wonderful.
0: And if you want to go to the Lantern Theatre, I know you can buy tickets there as well. It's 77 Kemp Town. BN St James's Street, Kemp Town, BN21PA for people that need that. And the songs that we play, one is Deadwood, which I called something else. What did I call it?
2: It's Deadwood Stage, but yeah. Well, it's got a chorus line, isn't it? That's really,
0: which is popular.
2: We heard it a minute ago.
0: What's the chorus line of that one?
1: Whip crack away, whip crack away, whip crack away.
0: Calamity Jane, of course.

0: Short-term memory kind of, that's
1: this is the age thing coming
0: Can
1: in.
0: Can I just ask a question?
1: And also, que sera, sera, which everyone... Alan would like to ask you a question too.
2: Alan, go ahead.
0: It's just that you've got a bit of an American accent there.
2: Absolutely, yeah. Well, I'm putting it on for Doris Daydream, you know. Yeah, right, but it's Jackie. Yeah. I'm very English, you know.
0: Yeah, I just wondered where you hailed from. That's all.
2: Oh, no, I hail from Surrey, actually.
0: Oh, right, okay. And downtown Texas, yeah.
2: Oh, definitely. Carmel, California.
0: All right, great.
1: Yeah. Have you got any future plans as well? You know, because if you're doing a tribute for Doris Day, as Doris Daydream, is there any other people that you would... Because I know that she was very close to Ella Fitzgerald, wasn't she?
2: She was indeed, yes. In fact, Ella Fitzgerald was her inspiration. That's how she started. You know, when she heard her on the radio, she thought, wow, this sounds great. I'd like to sing like her.
1: Yeah. So do you have your inspirations?
2: Yes. Well, obviously, Doris Day is one. But yes. I am looking at extending the show to include some other divas. But also Doris is now doing parties and events and corporate gigs and things like that. And then I'm also carrying on going around the care homes. I'm still in great demand for that.
1: Do you know, I've done care homes as well, where I've done magic and juggling and a little bit of singing together with them. And isn't it strange how it all brings it back to the people, you know?
2: Yeah, absolutely. And it's very rewarding, you know, and then the feedback you get afterwards is fantastic.
1: Yeah, and it's so good for people with dementia. It really is.
2: Yes, yes, absolutely. And once the music starts going, that's it really, isn't it?
1: Yes. So I would say go to see Doris Daydream's show because you will feel better after.
2: Absolutely. That's wonderful.
1: Yeah. And thank you so much. One last word, a word of wisdom. And by the way, just to let the listeners know that I haven't rehearsed any of this with Doris Daydream. So, you know, I put people in the deep end, and this is the deep end. I want one wise word from Doris Daydream before
2: que
1: we
2: sera,
1: go.
2: Que sera, sera, of course.
1: I love it. I love it.
2: What will be, will be.
1: Fantastic.
2: That was Doris's philosophy, you know.
1: Thank you. And if you want to go and see the show, go to the Lantern Theatre. Where is it, Doris?
2: It's at 77 St James's Street.
1: Kemp Town.
2: 1PA.
1: Yeah, BN2, 1PA. And it's...
2: And Thursday, May the 14th, yeah. Friday, May the 15th, Saturday, May the 16th, all at 7 o'clock in the evening.
1: Yeah, and please enjoy it because I am going to go there and enjoy it. So thank you very
2: Wonderful,
1: much.
2: Wonderful, Susie. I look forward to seeing you. I'll have to talk afterwards.
1: Okay, well... Enjoy and listen to this song, which is coming up, which is Que Sera Sera, because that's your last words.
2: And thank you so much, Susie.
1: Thank you. Cheers. Bye.
2: Bye. Bye. Bye.

We go walking, we find a hole in the sky, and then we start talking, and then we say, Jesus Christ, Jesus.

Hello, how's it going? Welcome on in. Thanks for joining us. You're listening to Bursky Subotnik. This is Brighton Hove Community Radio. It's the Fallen From Heaven show. Thanks for joining us. Thank you very much indeed. It's going to be a lovely day. It's a bit kind of misty out. You know what my advice is always, no matter what the weather, just stay in and listen to the radio. Bit more from Rayon Beach. This is from the album This Looks Serious, which is a big current favourite of mine. Austin, Texas is where they're from. This is Boys and Girls.

complete with a little bit of kind of a after recording studio back chat there. That was Rayon Beach, the album, and Rayon Beach, sorry, Rayon Beach was the band. This Looks Serious was the album. Boys and Girls was the song. Austin was the county. Plaid was the design for shirts. Next up, so I'm just getting settled. You know what I'm like with my show on a Wednesday morning? It takes me a little while to get settled, and I haven't even had my cup of tea yet. Sorry I was a little bit late. The reason for that was my failure to be on time. I'm going to make up for it now by playing you a bit of Miles. This is from Birth of the Cool, which is sort of a mini retrospective of the years, sort of 1949-50, the early Miles Davis. So he's just coming out of Jump Blues. He's just got out of Juilliard, which he quit to... He went to Juilliard, the top music college in America, but he quit it to go and play jazz in nightclubs. This is Boudot.

Budo Miles Davis, Birth of the Cool. That was early Miles when he was but a young lad. He'd actually started getting his groove on pretty much by about 1947 straight. He just missed the Second World War. I think he was kind of old enough. Bear with me, I've got to plug something in, which means leaning away from the microphone and plugging in. Oh, it's just all kicking off. Yeah, he just missed doing the Second World War, although he was kind of old enough to go and fight. He managed to not go and fight. He stayed on Juilliard Music School, got going in the jazz scene by 1947. He was working with Cannonball Adderley, Julian Cannonball Adderley, amongst many others. John Coltrane crossed his path early on. Part of that jump bebop thing, which he then came out of that melee by the late 50s to lead jazz into its next era, which was cool jazz. Let me play you something now by Marvin Gaye. This is from his 1967 album, What's Going On? And this is called Right On. That was written at a time of great civil unrest and rioting in the streets, like what we had in Brighton on the weekend, which I'll tell you about after. This is Marvin, if he can keep in gentlemen's clothes for long enough to play, that is.

Ah, that was my fault. I'm having problems with my computer. Never mind, that was some Marvin Gaye, and now it jumped because that's what the universe wanted it to do, to slow down by more tuba from the album Chirango.

Guy Edwards. Oh, lovely. More Chiba. Chirango was the album. The song was Slow Down. It's going to be skinning me teeth again today. I'm afraid the computer's playing up, but do we care? Do we know? We're just going to muck about with my iPhone, which I haven't got anymore, so it's broken, so it's a normal phone. This is Ceremony from New Order off my normal phone. Speak to you soon.

There you go. All Manchester with a bass being used to play the high notes, strangely enough, and other things being used to play the low notes. That was some Manx. The New Order, that was Ceremony. The thing that really kind of pulled them out of the doldrums of the death of Ian Curtis. Let's go back to the 60s and get back down where we belong, down in the south, down London, East London, Small Faces. This is a classic Small Faces tune. It's on their first two albums were both called The Small Faces. Really confusing. This is on the second set called... oh, no, it's not what I'm talking about. This is off of Ogden's Nut Gone Flake, the third album. Anyway, it's Song of a Baker. You'll love this.

1967, that was the Small Faces, straight out of the East End. Brilliant band. This is a cover of an old Sun House song done by Essex Finest, Depeche Mode. Now I'm playing The Angel. This is John the Revelator.

0: John the Revelator. Depeche Mode from playing the Angel album. John the Revelator was Saint John of Patmos. He wrote the Book of Revelations, all about the omen and everything, please, please, which none of us followed.
1: Do I want to watch that?
0: Now what?
1: Please, please.
0: No. This is what we're going to do. Please, please, shut up now and play us early Gary Newman single. This can be found on The Plan, which is like his early singles when he was still with Tube Army before his breakthrough. Bombers, the name, 1978.

He said that the big breakthrough came when he walked out of into a studio and they were just unloading a Moog synthesizer, but that has been there for someone else, for the previous occupant of the studio. Anyway, what's that? You leave that there. And then he did Our Friends Electric on it, and the rest is history. That was early Gary Numan, Bombers. It was a single from 1978, before he was truly famous. This is Nevermind the album, which was Nevermind the Bollocks by the Pistols. Nirvana liked it so much that they took the title Nevermind the Bollocks and just cut off the bit that Americans don't understand, that British people understand all too well, and called it just Nevermind. It shook the world to its foundations in 1991, 92, whenever it came out. This is from it. It's called Territorial Things.

Oh, if you say so. That was from the year the world turned plaid. That was Territorial Things from Nevermind by, by that lot. Nevermind by Nirvana. It's quite interesting to play their Nirvana against our Nirvana, who were a hippie little folk bunch from the 1960s in England, like a kind of a Canterbury Scene type band, Nirvana. And then when Nirvana came along in America, they ended up paying Nirvana in England loads of money to use the name Nirvana, and no one paid the Buddhists a penny. This is Yellow, something from Switzerland. I love Switzerland. I've only been there once, but it's very nice. It's like someone hoovered the whole country. Enimafu, this is Stork Drama from Yellow, from Stella by Yellow. Fades in.

That was Yellow from 1984. The album was Stella. It was actually, I played you two songs into one because they always go together. I kind of was a little bit shocked to discover that they were two separate songs, listed, because whenever I've heard them, whenever I've listened to that album, I have listened to that album a lot. I've always thought of those as being basically one song with this, like, very dramatic intro and then the main song kicking in. But actually, it was two. But I played them together because they belong together. Stellak Drama, followed by Koala Di Ola. Stella was the name of the album. Yellow, the name of the band. Brilliant band. Let's have some Beatles, because we have not had any Beatles. I'm feeling romantic. I saw a show, The Cloud Show, last Saturday, and supporting was Becky Becky, featuring the beautiful Woodpecker Williams. So this is how I feel about Becky Becky.

There we are. It's three in a row from the Beatles. First off, and really three in a row, but only 2 years distant. Hard Day's Night, that was a 1964 album, and that was And I Love Her, a Paul McCartney ballad, played on the Spanish guitar. Following that, Rock and Roll Music from Beatles for Sale, 1960... Was that still 64 or was it early 65? Somewhere around there. It was a Chuck Berry cover, kind of a memory of what they used to do back in the cavern and back in Hamburg back in the day. And then really only 1 year later, Revolver, She Said, 1966, sounding very 1967. Extremely Beatles-like, that is, to sound like the year following. It was He Said was the original title of that. And it was Peter, what's his name, who was in that film. Peter. Oh, Jane. Jane was his sister. Peter and Jane. Yeah, the actor. It'll come to me just when the next song starts. Anyway, he was messing with John. He was talking to John Lennon at a party. Peter Fonda, mere my memory. Peter Fonda was talking to John Lennon at a party in Los Angeles, and he was trying to tell John that he knew what it was like to be dead because he had died and had a near-death experience. And John was a bit freaked out by this, being chemically enhanced at the time, and insisted that Peter Fonda be rid from the room. So he was thrown out of the party. Trying a bit too hard to impress John Lennon, he was, but John went away and wrote the song about him. So even though he fell foul of John Lennon, he can still to this day claim that he's got a John Lennon song written after him. Anyway, let's have some reggae music. This is Sly and Robbie from African Roots, None Shall Escape Dub. This is Ital Dub.

Now, the magnetic compass was invented in China around about AD 100, got to Europe approximately 100 years later, but spectacles were not invented until 1285 in Italy. So that is 185 years when we had compasses, but we couldn't read them. Yeah, you see. That was Never Understand Jesus and Mary Chain from their fantastic, groundbreaking first album, which was out on Creation Records in 1984, Psycho Candy. And before that, it was Sly and Robbie with Ital Dub. Let's have something a bit nicer, a little bit... Well, it's all nice, but what I mean is a bit nicer in the way your mother might use the term. This is Woody Guthrie from an album called Woody Guthrie and the American Folk Giants, but this is a famous Woody Guthrie song. It was Ry Cooder did a famous cover version of it. You can find it on any Woody Guthrie compilation, and these guys that go back to kind of like the 40s and 30s and 20s music, it is just compilations because the album wasn't really invented until the 1950s, and even then it took its time to evolve into what we would think as an album and not just a collection of songs. What's the difference? I don't know. Vigilante Man, Woody Guthrie.

Do you know Bolivia used to be called Upper Peru? God, you don't get this kind of stuff on anybody else's show. That was Vigilante Man, Woody Guthrie's original version of it. Have you seen that? Woody Vigilante Man walking around with a sawn-off shotgun in his hand. It kind of reminded me of Vigilante Man. I'd like to dedicate that to the anti-fascist movement that were out in force against the English Defence League on Sunday. Now, here's the thing, I just don't like extremists. I think a lot of the anti-fascists are as bad as the fascists, whom I have no sympathy for neither. I was sat in a cafe on the bottom of St James's Street in Kemp Town Sunday morning about 11 o'clock. All of a sudden it kicked off like you wouldn't believe outside. The owner of the cafe was so kind of rattled that he locked us in. So we were sat in his cafe looking out the street, bottom of St James's Street in Kemp Town, in beautiful downtown Brighton. And a gang of about 50, it was like a hit squad of people all dressed in, as ninjas, Lord help us. All black shirts and black trousers and black boots and black face masks and black hats, steaming through the city, our beautiful city, the streets of our fair town. And they, I believe they were of the opinion that someone of a different political belief, an EDL supporter, was in the betting shop, and they basically trashed the betting shop, kicked the savagery out of it, until the cops showed up on horseback about 10 minutes later. Now, I'm quite anti-fascist, me. I think fascism, on a whole, bad thing, not for it at all. But then again, if you go running around in black shirts in an organised mob to do physical violence against your political opponents on the streets, sorry, you're calling yourself anti-fascists? I think the thing with the EDL is just ignore it and it'll go away. Or the EDL demonstrations, I don't think there'd be anything if it wasn't for the massive anti-demonstrations. And I think, if the truth be told, there's quite a few people on both sides who don't really believe in politics, are just out for a bit of ruck. Please take it to some other city and not ours. This is the Manic Street Preachers. This is from Everything Must Go. It's a song written by Richie Manic before he sadly disappeared, probably to take his own life. It's in open tuning. It's done on a Spanish guitar in open tuning. A lot like Nick Drake. It's like it's Richie does Nick Drake. This is Small Black Flowers That Grow in the Sky. And it's worth mentioning that James Dean Bradfield did do the music, but it's a Richie poem.

There you go, Bits of Manics, that was. Small Black Flowers That Grow in the Sky. What can you say about that? It's a beautiful song from a brilliant album. Very sad that poor old Richie felt that he had to go that way. You know what he should have done? He should have kind of listened to the Beach Boys, a little bit of surf music. So that was a little bit... It was a very sad song, actually, Small Black Flowers That Grow in the Sky. It's Richie confronting his own manic depression, which sad... Well, it probably caused him to take his own life eventually. So let's have something that's a bit more up... Change the vibe. The Beach Boys. This is Do You Wanna Dance? Yeah.

Metal Mickey Sway. Before that, Do You Wanna Dance by the Beach Boys. I've got an idea that was originally a Jan and Dean song and they covered it, but I may well be wrong. I am about so many things. Still a miserable day out. Still the best decision is to stay indoors and listen to music with moi. This is, I'm going to play you a little bit of Squeeze because I like Squeeze. This, I think it is from the second album that they did. It's called...

Brazil featuring Jules Holland. That was Pulling Muscles from the Shell by Squeeze from their second album. Arnold Schwarzenegger was on the front cover there first. Oh no, we don't want. There we go. Dum, dum, dum, dum. Brilliant, this is. Apologies to Insect Life. Decline of British Sea Power. First album. Wonderful.

0: What's your name, mate?
1: Oh, Prince.
0: Nice to meet you. No, I've got it now.
2: That was Prince with... what was the name of that song again? Let me just check it. Oh, yeah, My Name is Prince. Prince and the New Power of J-Generation, which was about the third or second band of his great bands that he formed. That would have been... what was that, the early 90s? I can't tell you. That I've got to confess, that one doesn't come off of a studio album. That one comes off of a compilation of what I have. And if you haven't at least got a compilation of Prince's stuff, you should get it. He's that kind of a guy. Everybody definitely needs a Prince compilation. It's possible you need a few studio albums as well. It depends what your tolerance for funk workouts is. If you go, oh, give me more funk workout, go get the studio albums. If you're like, maybe just the singles, then go get the singles. Let's play some Roxy music. I was watching a documentary about Chic and Bernard Edwards and Nile Rodgers, I didn't realise that their name came from Roxy Music. They went to see Roxy Music when they first came over to America, which is quite strange because Roxy Music didn't make the great impact in America that they did over here. Glam was not as big over the States as it was in Britain until, ironically, about 10 years later in the 1980s when hair metal took over, which is kind of glam remodeled and reworked with less androgyny and more machismo for the American market. Chic were originally called the Big Apple Band because they were from New York. Turns out there was another band called the Big Apple Band. Bizarrely enough, they were from Chicago. And Chicago Holding Company, which later changed its name to Chicago, they were from Bradford. Who knows? Those cheeky little musicians and their funny little ways. Anyway, I've talked enough, haven't I? You want to hear some Roxy Music. Now, I've whetted your appetite telling you that the general vibe of Roxy Music being that they were so chic led to Nile Rodgers and Bernard Edwards saying, hey, let's call our band Chic. So here's the source. Remake, remodel, first album.

they like to spin out an ending, don't they? Come on. Growing a beard here. Any more? Any more? Is that it? You're over now? Good. That was Roxy Music, the band that killed the 60s. That was from their 1972 album, Roxy Music, imaginatively titled Debut. Remake Rimado was the name of it. That featured Brian Eno, a band with two people in it, both called Brian. Oh, who'd have thought it? Only in America, hey? Except they were formed down here. Let's have something that's only from Essex. In between song three and song one, Blur, quite famously, recorded song two.

There you go, David Bowie from Loud and Insane, 1973. Let's Spend the Night Together. That was a cover version of the Rolling Stones original. Terribly shocking in its day, the Rolling Stones original. When they went on the Ed Sullivan Show, he had to sing, poor old Mickey had to sing Let's Spend Some Time Together, which kind of made a bit more impact, along with his little apologetic shrug when everyone knew at home that it was Let's Spend Their Night Together. Probably made even more of an impact than actually having to sing the line itself. David Bowie, his cover version off Aladdin's Sane. Now, what shall we play? I know what I'm going to play. I think you've been pretty good. You have, haven't you? So I think that you deserve a little bit of Machineries of Joy that we have been playing a lot of in this parish lately. It's the new British Sea Power album. It's been out for 24 days. It came out on the 1st of April this year. This is Monsters of Sunderland.

Now that is good. That is a band at the height of their powers. Monsters of Sunderland, British Sea Power, from this year's Machineries of Joy. What is it? It's their sixth album, I do believe. Well, kind of difficult to quantify, really, with the Sea Power. Do you count Man of Arran? Do you count all the EPs as coming together to make one LP? I don't know. I'm going to play you a couple more tracks. I'm going to give you three in a row of British Sea Power's new album. We're going to play you now, I do believe, we're going to play you now the title track, Machineries of Joy. Oh, that was Monsters of Sunderland, that last one. British Sea Awesomeness Power.

0: You know, the Manchu dynasty came to power in China in 1644. It was overthrown in 1911. Yeah. Think on. Machineries of joy from the ever-wonderful British sea power. Darlings of Brighton, darlings of the British press, darlings of the world stage. They're in Helsinki at the moment. Gig tonight. I'm going to stick with them. I'm going to play you K-Hole, which is, what, the third album? No. You know what? For some reason, my computer just jumped. Do you remember Walter by the Kinks?
1: Remember when the world was young?
0: I don't know this song.
1: The girls knew Walter's
0: well, we'll enjoy.

quite good, that wasn't it? That was Do You Remember Walter by the Kinks. It came from an album called Saint Etienne Presents Songs for Marlos Cafe, which I got given last week and stuck on my computer. And I hadn't actually listened to it yet. There's a few things in there we might listen to. There's a Duffy Power track. Oh, shall we have the Duffy Power? Shall we? Ooh, yeah, let's have some Duffy Power. Davy O'Brien is the name of this. Duffy Power. Well, come on, Duff, sing for us. There we go.

you learn, don't you? Nice little surprise, Smith. I know who that is. That's Duffy Power. I knew that that name rung bells. He was one of the Larry Parnes stable of stars from the late 50s, early 60s. I looked him up whilst it was playing. He was born Raymond Leslie Howard in 1941. So the Leslie Howard bit was probably after the actor who was big in the 40s. He was born in Flam, or Fulham, as some people foolishly pronounce it, down in Lahandon. He was discovered in 1959 by Larry Parnes, who was the guy that brought us Billy Fury, Marty Wilde, Vince Eager, Georgie Fame, Joe Brown, etc., etc. All those people that had, you know, Storm Tempest and all of that sort of stuff. I don't know quite what happened to him. He appears to have had some success, then kind of faded away a little bit. He worked with Andrew Luke Oldham for a while. He was also on the soundtrack of The Italian Job in 1969. So he kind of seems to have had a bit of a flowering in sort of the early 60s, just pre and slightly post Beatles. He worked with Graham Bond, Jack Bruce, Ginger Baker and John McLaughlin to record a cover version of I Saw Her Standing There. He did quite a lot of cover versions of Beatles songs, so it appears that being the epitome of a pre-Beatles type, the Larry Parnes kind of, it almost, pre-Beatles and post-Beatles, very much the epitome of the way things are now. You get a pretty boy who can sing a bit, and then a middle-aged man tells him what to wear, what to sing, how to sing it, what to say, where to say it, and how to say thank you very much for taking all my money. But then he was a bit pucker, Duffy Power. I mean, that song was pretty good, and you can't be slack to work with Jack Bruce, Ginger Baker and John McLaughlin, rocking John McLaughlin, well known as in this parish as being the favourite guitar player and Miles Davis. Let's see if we can find you some more songs. I think we will play you I Trim the Barber. This is King Tubby.

I trimmed the Barber King tubby, that was. Now we're going to get you some British Sea Power. Again, from Machineries of Joy, which I was playing you before I got sidetracked by a bunch of other stuff that my computer wanted to play you. And since computers can't really think yet, it must have been the universe. But can it? Has my computer achieved sentience? I don't know. British Sea Power, Machineries of Joy, Loving Animals. This track is what it's called.

heard. The third of today's three from the new British Sea Power album, Machineries of Joy. That was Loving Animals. That was a Hamilton song, sung by the younger of the two brothers, what is in that there band. Oh, it's great. I saw them twice in Portsmouth and in London last week, and they were absolutely wonderbar. Let's play you something else. Let's play you oh, let's play some Brian Eno. This is Julie With, and it's from Before and After Science.

Julie with from the Sublime, Brian Eno. Before and After Science, comparatively recent from him. I think that was 1978. It's the one of a black and white picture of him on the front cover. Jolly nice it was, too. So, how are you keeping? Are you enjoying the show so far? Quite glad that you are. I think what I might do with you now is play you some Funkadelic. This is from the first Funkadelic album, the brilliant self-titled eponymous debut. It's Qualify and Satisfy. This is Funkadelic. You'll enjoy this.

Period. Melancholy Madness. That was Michael Caine. You can find that on the album Divine Madness, which is their compilation. Or it, I can't remember the name of the album that it originally came off of. I remember it being a hit single, but I cannot remember the name of the of the album. Are you feeling a bit meditative now? That's put me in a bit of a melancholy mood. I think it is. It's time for a little bit of Indian music. Not enough Indian music on our airwaves. So this is some. This is Shanti Mantra by Ravi Shankar. Relax, chill, enjoy. See you in a bit.

Shanti Mantra by Ravi Shankar, the wonderful, sadly departed Ravi Shankar, died in his 90s last year. Wonderful player, devoted his life to music. Did more than probably any other Indian musician to spread Indian music around the world, to Europe and America. Yeah, and you'd be right to applaud him if you're sat at home as well. Well, I'm almost done. Thanks for sitting with me this last hour or two. It's been jolly pleasant spending time with you and playing some music. Don't go nowhere, because we've got a Brighton Beam coming up. We have indeed. Maria is back from her travels and is here to give you a bootiful, bootiful, bootiful type show. I don't know what she's got coming up, but it's going to be good, because all her shows are. And we've missed her. She's been away off on tour for quite a while. This is the Icicle Works. I've probably got time for about another two songs. No, actually, this will probably take us through to the end. In which case, I'll say goodbye now. See you Saturday. Thanks for spending time with me. I'll be around next Wednesday as well. We've got music all day long for you. I think it's a full quotient now for the rest of the day here on Brighton Ave Community Radio. I will leave you with an obscure Liverpool band that I'm quite fond of, the Icicle Works, from their eponymous debut, 1984. This is Love Is a Wonderful Colour. Wow, Taste of Colours I've never heard before.

0: Hello and welcome to the Fringe Festivals. It's a Brighton Fringe Festival and we've got a very, very special guest. My name is Susie Oddball and if you want to hear more, please go to me on susieoddball@mixcloud.com. So, and that's how you'll get any of the recordings from the Fringe Festival. But now we have a very special guest. We have Doris Daydream. Hello, Doris.
1: Hello there, Susie. Lovely to be here. You sound wonderful.
0: Thank you. And you do as well. And what beautiful voice you've got.
1: Oh, thank you so much.
0: Now, you're going to be doing a production, aren't you? And what's the production called in the Fringe?
1: Well, it's called The Doris Show, and it's a one-woman show, and it's a tribute to the wonderful, legendary movie star and singer, Doris Day.
0: Fantastic. And first of all, I would like to remind listeners where it's going to be, and then I'm going to ask you why you chose to put it on in Brighton. What do you think the world needs to hear about Doris? So first of all, where is the production and when?
1: Okay, it's going to be on at the Landon Theatre in Brighton, and it's going to be on Thursday the 14th, Friday the 15th, and Saturday the 16th of May, all at 7 o'clock in the evening. And it's a 1 hour show without an interval.
0: Fantastic. And what makes you want to put Doris Daydream on? On the Brighton Fringe?
1: Well, I visited the Brighton Fringe last year and I thought this is a fantastic, fantastic event. And I think Doris Daydream would be well received here. The whole show started off last year when I started to tour day centres, care homes, retirement villages and community centres. And the Doris Show was so well received. I thought, wouldn't it be great to send it, to give it to a wider audience? So the first show was in March at the Hampton Hill Theatre in Richmond, and the second lot is going to be now at Brighton Fringe Festival.
0: Fantastic. So if we've never heard of Doris before, what should we expect?
1: Well, she was a legendary movie star and singer in the 1950s and 1960s. And the whole evening is a very feel-good show with lots of sing-alongs because a lot of people know her songs, even though they were recorded in the 1950s and 1960s. But the whole show tells a story of her life, how she started and how she became a singer and how she became a movie star. And it's all about her husbands. There were four of those. And all about her leading men. And there were lots of them as well.
0: So what's the difference between leading men and husbands then?
1: Well, interestingly, you should ask that because she never actually appeared with any of her husbands on screen. Her husband number three was her agent. But no, her leading men, I mean, they range from Rock Hudson. Most people know her through her films with Rock. But also we've got Richard Widmark, we've got Jack Lemmon, we've got Clark Gable. And then, of course, you've got Ronnie Reagan.
0: Oh, my goodness me. What a selection of leading men.
1: I know, absolutely.
0: So in her life, because, you know, there's quite a lot of one women shows in the Fringe. In her life, what do you think will people learn from her life?
1: Well, I think they'll learn that she did not have an easy life of it at all. In fact, when she was starting out, she wanted to be a dancer. But unfortunately, when she was a teenager, she was in a car crash and she badly injured her right leg. And thereby, she became a singer. She had to give up her dream of becoming a dancer and had to become a singer. But the whole part of the show are these songs. There are 14 songs of them. And the whole show hangs around those songs. Things like Que Sera, Sarah, Deadwood Stage, Secret Love, which of course is from the movie Calamity Jane. Now, Calamity Jane was touring last year in the UK, and also the film is constantly being shown on TV. So she lives on, and she's popular amongst all generations, because when I was taking the show around the care homes, it wasn't only the residents who joined in with the songs, but also the staff and visitors who were much younger.
0: So there's songs like Que Sera, which also children actually know, don't they?
1: That's right, absolutely. It spans the generations.
0: What happens if you don't know the songs? Can you still sort of tune and hum? And what's the atmosphere going to be like?
1: Oh, absolutely. It's a wonderful, fun atmosphere. And the songs are very easy to follow. So people will have no problem at all. And, you know, and the choruses are very well known. The Que Sera one, for example, is probably one of the best known. But also things like Black Hills of Dakota. It's amazing how many people know these songs. They live on.
0: It's funny because I've actually toured her through the Black Hills of Dakota.
1: Really?
0: Yeah, I lived in Canada, but I went over to the other side of Canada, and Dakota was one of the stops we had, actually. That was an amazing place, that is.
1: Yeah.
0: I'm going to ask you about what do you think would be your favourite film to have starred in?
1: Oh, well, The Calamity Jane, by all means, yes, with the wonderful Howard Keel as Wild Bill Hickok. No, I think that would be a wonderful, wonderful film, although she does spend an awful lot of time on horseback. So that must have been a bit uncomfortable at times, especially when you were singing a song. But I think that movie is fantastic. Such energy, such vibrancy, and so many songs. There's so many songs that we all know.
0: Okay, that sounds great.
1: You know, from the Deadwood Stage right to the Black Hills of Dakota, the Windy City. There's so many of them.
0: Yeah, there is, isn't there? And would you say, without giving too much away, obviously, would you say that she was popular among actors and the film people themselves? Was she, did she win lots of awards?
1: Well, that's a very interesting question. Yeah. Well, she was nominated for lots of awards over the years, but she actually only received one of them. And that's, and I don't want to give a spoiler away, but she only got one award, would you believe?
0: Well, they'll have
1: but
0: to
1: yes,
0: come
1: she
0: and
1: was
0: see
1: very
0: that.
1: Popular.
0: They'll have to come and hear you say which one it was then.
1: Yeah, absolutely. But she was very popular amongst her leading men and all the directors and everything. Yes, definitely.
0: Is there anything that you would like to say? Because quite a lot of successful actors and actresses, they either carry on being successful, people like Dame Judi Dench and people like that, or something happens to them. Did anything happen in Doris's life that you would like to just give us a little taster about?
1: Well, of course. I mean, I think one of the most important things was her lifelong love of animals. And that started when she had this terrible car crash because she had this little dog, Tiny, who helped her with her recovery. But also she actually retired from entertainment in 1973 and set up the Doris Day Animal Foundation to help stray animals and in support of animal welfare, which I don't think a lot of people know. And then she also got an award from the President George W. Bush for her services to animal welfare. So she always had a family of dogs. I think she lived with about 12 of them.
0: Did she ever meet the Queen's Corgi dogs?
1: Well, that would have been lovely, wouldn't it? No, I don't believe she did, no.
0: And I'm just going to ask our studio manager, Alan Cannon, who was the person here, the personality in Brighton and in Port Slade that had an animal rescue place?
2: You're not thinking about Dora Bryan, right?
0: No, not Dora Bryan. It was someone else.
1: Was there a Dora model? Bryan, wasn't it a model?
0: Lady, I know that she had a animal rescue in Port Slade, and she was she a singer?
2: Not
0: I think.
2: Carol Cleveland?
0: No, not Carol. Carol.
2: You know who I'm talking
0: yeah,
2: about.
0: I do. Yeah, from Monty Python's. Yeah. No, there was a lady here.
2: Carla Lane?
0: Carla Lane. Yeah.
1: Oh yes, Carla Lane. Yeah. Of course. Yes.
0: I wonder if they ever met.
1: I wonder, yeah, that's amazing, yeah, absolutely.
0: We might never know unless someone tells us.
2: We're all up there in heaven, kind of like looking
0: yeah,
2: down.
0: In dog heaven, I reckon.
1: indeed, absolutely, yeah.
0: You put this on, how many other touring places have you got as well?
1: After this, I shall be going to the Guildford Fringe Festival in September.
0: Oh, that's nice. That's a nice festival. I think that's quite new, isn't it?
1: I believe so, yes.
0: Yeah, I think that is. And what do you feel touring, you've learnt about one-women shows?
1: Well, Susie, I've only actually started the beginning of this year. I mean, it's followed a year of going around the community centres, retirement homes and care homes. And really, I've only just started performing in theatres. So it's a new experience for me.
0: Very brave so, lady.
1: You know.
0: Well, I love it. One of the things that attracted me towards your show was because you're a one-woman show, and I know how hard it is to put on a show anyway because I'm a performer.
1: But yes.
0: But a one-woman show is, you have to be there all the time.
1: Yeah. That's right. Yes, there's no let up. There are no co-performers.
0: And so... Why did you choose Doris for yourself? Did it suit your voice or?
1: Well, I started. I did my first public performance 4 years ago, and I did like the 1950s and 1960s songs, and I did a lot of Doris songs. And I was working with my vocal coach at the time, and I suddenly thought, well, wouldn't it be great to do a tribute show for Doris Day? Because there are tribute shows for most artists, aren't there? There's everything from ABBA to the Beatles, but there's never anyone has done anything on Doris Day. So I thought, wouldn't it be great? And so who would be interested in that? And I thought, well, the care homes, you know, because the demographic there will remember Doris Day. And so that's what I did. I put together this show and I took it round the care homes, and I was so warmly received. I thought, well, it would be great to take this to a wider audience. And so that's what I'm doing.
0: Oh, that is so nice. Is there anything you would like to say to the audience?
1: Well, do come along and join us and have a really good time and a feel good, and you know, go out of the theatre feeling great with a spring in your step and a smile on your face.
0: And you've got a website, haven't you?
1: I have indeed. Yes, it's DorisDaydream.com. But can I give out the link for people to get tickets if they would like?
0: Yeah, please do.
1: Okay, that is www.lanterntheatrebrighton.co.uk.
0: And you can also go
1: on Instagram.
0: Oh, yeah, go on.
1: On Instagram at Doris Daydream Tribute.
0: Great stuff. And of course, I think you've sent me all those details, so I can put those as well on Facebook as well.
1: Oh, that would be wonderful.
0: And if you want to go to the Lantern Theatre, I know you can buy tickets there as well. It's 77 Kemp Town. BN St James's Street, Kemp Town, BN21PA for people that need that. And the songs that we played, one is Deadwood, which I called something else. What did I call it?
2: It's Deadwood Stage, but well, it's got a chorus line, isn't it? That's really,
0: which is popular.
2: We heard it a minute ago.
0: What's the chorus line of that one?
1: Whip crack away, whip crack away, whip crack away.
0: Calamity Jane, of course.

0: Yeah.
1: Short-term memory kind of. Yeah,
0: this is the age thing coming
2: in. Can I just ask a question?
0: And also, que sera, sera, which everyone... Alan would like to ask you a question too.
3: Alan, go ahead.
2: It's just that you've got a bit of an American accent there.
3: Absolutely, yeah. Well, I'm putting it on for Doris Daydream, you know. Yeah, right, but it's Jackie. Yeah. I'm very English, you know.
2: Yeah, I just wondered where you hailed from. That's right.
3: Oh, no, I hail from Surrey, actually.
2: Oh, right, okay. And downtown Texas, yeah.
3: Oh, definitely. Carmel, California.
2: All right, great.
0: Have you got any future plans as well? You know, because if you're doing a tribute for Doris Day, as Doris Daydream, is there any other people that you would... Because I know that she was very close to Ella Fitzgerald, wasn't she?
3: She was indeed, yes. In fact, Ella Fitzgerald was her inspiration. That's how she started. You know, when she heard her on the radio, she thought, wow, this sounds great. I'd like to sing like her.
0: Yeah, so do you have your inspirations?
3: Yes, well, obviously Doris Day is one, but yes. I am looking at extending the show to include some other divas, but also Doris is now doing parties and events and corporate gigs and things like that, and then I'm also carrying on going around the care homes. I'm still in great demand for that.
0: Do you know, I've done care homes as well, where I've done magic and juggling and a little bit of singing together with them. And isn't it strange how it all brings it back to the people, you know?
3: Yeah, absolutely. And it's very rewarding, you know, and then the feedback you get afterwards is fantastic.
0: Yeah, and it's so good for people with dementia. It really is.
3: Yes, yes, absolutely. And once the music starts going, that's it really, isn't it?
0: Yes. So I would say go to see Doris Daydream's show, because you will feel better after.
3: Absolutely. That's wonderful.
0: Yeah. And thank you so much. One last word, a word of wisdom. And by the way, just to let the listeners know that I haven't rehearsed any of this with Doris Daydream. So, you know, I put people in the deep end, and this is the deep end. I want one wise word from Doris Daydream before
3: que
0: we
3: sera,
0: go.
3: Que sera, sera, of course.
0: I love it. I love it.
3: What will be, will be.
0: Fantastic.
3: That was Doris's philosophy, you know.
0: Thank you. And if you want to go and see the show, go to the Lantern Theatre. Where is it, Doris?
3: It's at 77 St James's Street.
0: Kemp Town.
3: 1PA.
0: Yeah, BN2, 1PA. And it's...
3: And Thursday, May the 14th, yeah. Friday, May the 15th, Saturday, May the 16th, all at 7 o'clock in the evening.
0: Yeah, and please enjoy it, because I am going to go there and enjoy it. So thank you very
3: wonderful,
0: much.
3: Wonderful, Susie. I look forward to seeing you. I'll have to talk afterwards.
0: Okay, well... Enjoy and listen to this song, which is coming up, which is Que Sera Sera, because that's your last words.
3: And thank you so much, Susie.
0: Thank you. Cheers. Bye.
3: Bye. Bye. Bye.

At least I can rely on the Ramones. That was the Ramones, Chinese rock. Sorry about the little traditional. It's now traditional that the first kind of minute or two of any of the show on this station, it involves panic, where we try and push buttons, or I try and push buttons to try and make something work. I think I actually flicked you back to Green Futures Festival Radio there for a moment or two, but we got the Ramones in the end. How you doing? It's Wednesday. It's a bit dreary outside, but it's going to get sunnier later. Celebrity Skin from the album Celebrity Skin by Hole.

That was Celebrity Skin by Hole. That was what was Married to Him. Now, I should just explain to you why there's always a little bit of a mess up at the beginning of a show. It's because I manage this station as well as doing a DJ show on a Wednesday. I'm station manager for a Wednesday, which means I've got to stop recording the show beforehand, set up a new file, hit record on the new file, then leg it from the control room through to the DJ booth to start the song on my first show, which is that's the amount of time I've got. And if it doesn't work as soon as I hit the button, then I have no time whatsoever to do it other than on air, because Jamie's using the board before me, and however Jamie's got it set up, I have to kind of figure out how to get it to do it from me, which means pushing a whole load of buttons until noise comes out, which is why there's always such a delay at the beginning of a show. But I'm here now, I'm settled, I don't have a cup of coffee, which would be nice. But I think I'll play you some more music. This is from the classic Bruce Springsteen breakthrough album. It's 1975's Born to Run. And this will actually make it the second title track in a row. This is Springsteen's Born to Run. Many say his greatest song ever.

Just a 24-year-old kid trying to write the best song he could, was how Bruce Springsteen described that Born to Run massive breakthrough tune for him. I think I'm all kind of comfy now. Have I got this fader up right? Am I blasting you there? That's good. Do you know what I need? I need an engineer to come and do all this for me. I need a masseuse because my back's feeling a little bit achy. A chef would be good. I'm quite peckish. Psychotherapist, definitely. Three or four psychotherapists. A gardener. I don't actually have a garden, but it'd be nice to have a gardener that I could meet for a cup of tea in the morning and tell him what I wanted to do in my imaginary garden. Suppose you could be imaginary gardener. When I do these things, I do like to have a little bit of a musical background, a little bit of a soundtrack, and mostly I like to have UF Orb. So this is UF Orb by The Orb off of the album UF Orb. You see what I'm doing today? It's just like title tracks. I'm going to try and find a song called Greatest Hits now.

Alex Patterson recording as the Orb there, and that particular track is the title track of UF Orb. And continuing in my entirely spurious theme of title tracks, this is the band that the Orb are often thought of as being the modern inheritors of, and that is Pink Floyd. The lovely Pink Floyd, from their album I Wish You Were Here. We have I Wish You Were Here. I'm going to get bored of this little thing very soon, so enjoy it while you can. Another album title track.

the most influential band of the 80s. That was Joy Division with Love Will Tear Us Apart. They, obviously everybody knows, they morphed into New Order when Ian Curtis, their lead singer, took the very sad decision to end his life by his own hand in 1981, I believe, on the verge, on the eve of their first tour of America, which could have really broken them, because New Order got to be huge in America later on. Love Will Tear Us Apart, one of those songs. Let's have another song. This is from Suede, bit of 90s. Metal Mickey, from their first album.

They were from just up the road from here. Oh, well, Brett Anderson was. He was from Haywards Heath, which is a little to the north of beautiful downtown Brighton, which is where we is now. Let's crack on now to the 1980s. There was a band called OMD, which stood for Orchestral Maneuvers in the Dark. They had an album called Architecture and Morality. This was, I don't believe this was actually a single, but it was great. It's a really good album, and this is a brilliant song off it. They were from, actually not Liverpool, but the Wirral, which is the posh bit on the southern bank of the River Mersey, the bit in between Liverpool and Wales. OMD, they were from the Wirral, but they made their mark first in Liverpool, upstairs at Eric's, which was a famous nightclub in Liverpool that used to do electro nights, and Echo and the Bunnymen sprung forth from there, and Frankie Goes to Hollywood et al. You don't really hear much of OMD. They went on to their singer, what was his name, can't remember, but the geezer behind them went on to write and produce music for Atomic Kitten. That ended up being his kind of way of getting his music to the world. Very different. Well, check this out and ponder on the fact that this sound comes from the same sound that gave you I Want to Make You Whole Again, or was it Lick? I can't remember. Here you go.

from the album Architecture and Morality. That was Orchestral Maneuvers in the Dark with Joan of Arc, and it was Andy McCluskey was their singer. Paul Humphreys and Andy McCluskey were the core of OMD, and apparently OMD can also stand for Ozark Mountain Daredevils, who were like a southern rock band from the early 70s who called themselves Daredevils because they had long hair. That's got nothing to do with the Wirral Peninsula, although I'm sure it can be hard on a Saturday night if it chooses to be. Tell you who else was from the Wirral Peninsula. It was him that sang for the Cult. He was out of Wirral Peninsula. I've never been there. I'd like to go there. It seems like quite a nice place. Suffolk is where this next band is from. Something beginning with L. I play them a lot. This is the album Beautiful Ground. This is the song Say.

0: try. I'll get a break someday.
1: Temper Red from Le Triomphe du Blues, I'll Get a Break Someday. Now, I might think I'll just tell you a little bit about Temper Red. He was actually born Hudson Woodbridge in Georgia. I mean, with a name like Tampa, you might think he was from Florida. And he did, in fact, move there as a child to Tampa. He did his... He was inspired to play guitar by his older brother, who was called Eddie. And he learned a lot from a street musician called Piccolo Pete, who taught him his first kind of like blues licks on the... on the guitar. In the 20s, he moved up to Chicago and he got a gig as a sideman with Ma Rainey. He did a lot of stuff with a man called Thomas A. Dorsey, who's not to be confused with the band leader Tommy Dorsey. This is a different guy, Thomas A. Dorsey, who called himself George or Tom. They did about 90 sides together. Sometimes they got called the Hokum Boys, and sometimes they were recorded with someone called Frankie Jackson as Tampa Red's Hokum Jug Band. The reason that the sound you heard, that cutting metallic blues guitar slide sound, he was playing it on a National Resonator, which is a guitar invented by two brothers called the Dopiera brothers, who were emigres to America. And it's a aluminium or steel or brass bodied instrument which contains within it a resonator, which kind of looks like the inside, it looks like the cone out of a loudspeaker, only instead of being made of paper, it's made of very thin aluminium, and it's attached to the back of the guitar inside, so you can't see it from the outside, but inside it's there, which makes it louder and more cuttinger. And that was what he was playing. He moved up to Chicago, Illinois, worked with Sonny Boy Williamson, Memphis Minnie, Big Maceo, a whole bunch of others, recorded for Victor Records. Tampa Red for you, a man that you want in your life. Let's play you some more 80s music now. Heaven 17, after they split from the Human League, Heaven 17 did an album that was massive, and this is from it, it's called Temptation.

featuring Carol Kenyon on guest vocals. That was Temptation from the Luxury Gap 1983 album by Heaven 17. 1992, that song was remixed by a couple of lads called Brothers in Rhythm, and it got to number 4 in the regular charts and number 1 in the dance charts. It is also on the 1000th edition of Top of the Pops in 1983. Temptation, Heaven 17. That kind of gives me a nice little lead into the fact that if you want to see what I look like, come along to Happy Cell from the 10th of May onwards, because I am playing Faustus in a play of Faustus by Christopher Marlowe, and that's all about someone who got tempted. Temptation. I was actually tempted to play a whole load of songs with devil and hell in them. I've got Hell Ain't a Bad Place to Be, I've Been Dealing with the Devil, and God's Gonna Cut You Down. But I just can't be bothered, because that's a bit cheesy idea when I thought about it, really, just because I'm playing Faustus, who sold his soul to the devil, and then kind of regrets it in the end. So if you can't make it to the play, I'll give you a synopsis of it. Basically, don't sell your soul to the devil, you will live to regret it. Let's play The Underwater World of Jacques Cousteau from Original Rockers. You like this?

There you go, Dealing with the Devil. That was from Sonny Boy Williamson. I am fairly confident that it was the first Sonny Boy Williamson, whom, if you've listened to the show before, you'll know that Sonny Boy Williamson mysteriously died in 1948, probably in a brawl, I think. I'm not sure how he died, actually. But he died in 1948, and he was taken over the entire persona of Sonny Boy Williams. All the music he played, the way his style of playing harmonica, was taken over by a lad called Rice Miller, who just started calling himself Sonny Boy Williams and doing all the Sonny Boy Williamson stuff, and then recorded more stuff as Sonny Boy Williamson, and actually pulled a knife on Eric Clapton when Eric Clapton once said, "Yeah, but your real name is Rice Miller." Put a knife on him, he did. But I think that was the first Sonny Boy Williams that we heard there with Dealing with the Devil, which is what I said I'd play because I'm playing Faustus, who does a deal with the devil. I'm really quite embarrassed that I used such a cheesy link, but I promised you Sonny Boy Williamson, and I couldn't deny it you once. I couldn't just, like, you know, deny it you once. I promised it you. This is the Jesus and Mary Chain Keeping, because right at the end of Faustus, it's quite interesting, having learned the lines myself, in the end of it, the final speech, it's as much God that damns Faustus as the devil. It's very much seems to say they're both in it together. So this is the Jesus and Mary Chain from their seminal debut album Psycho Candy, and it's Never Understand.

O lente, lente curite noctis equi, see, see where Christ's blood streams in the firmament, one drop would save my soul, half a drop, ah my Christ.

O thou art fairer than the evening air, clad in the beauty of a thousand stars. Brighter art thou than flaming Jupiter when he appeared to hapless Semele, more lovely than the monarch of the sky, in wanton Arethusa's azured arms, and none but thou shall be my paramour.

O God, if thou wilt not have mercy on my soul, yet for Christ's sake, whose blood hath ransomed me, impose some end to my incessant pain. Let Faustus live in hell 1,000 years, 100,000, and last be saved. Oh no, end is limited to damned souls. 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Oh, why is this immortal that thou hast? 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All beasts are happy, for when they die, their souls are soon dissolved in elements. But mine must live still to be plagued in hell. 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

0: God's gonna cut you down. 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
1: Cut is the branch that might have grown full straight, and burned is Apollo's laurel bough that sometimes grew within this learned man. Faustus is gone. Regard his hellish fall, whose fiendish fortune may exhort the wise only to wonder at unlawful things, whose deepness thus entice such forward wits to practice more than heavenly power permits.

proper culture and all that, you lucky people. There you got a whole bunch of music interspersed with readings from Dr. Faustus, which comes from, let me think, it's 1589 it was written. It's being advertised as being 17th century, but actually that was just when it was published, 1604. It was first performed in 1589, which makes it 16th century. And the songs that broke up those readings was Never Understand, Jesus and Mary Chain from Scottyland. Liberator, Spirit of Destiny, their bass player came from Essex, which makes them a good band in my book. Pretty in Pink by the Psychedelic Furs, who again were another post-punk British London band. That was probably one of their

better known songs, actually, Pretty in Pink. It was the theme song to a film back in the 80s. God's Gonna Cut You Down, from the golden late period of Johnny Cash, his American albums. That was from American 5. And The One I Love, R.E.M., from their first album, and I think their best album, Murmur. I'm going to leave you now. Well, I'm going to play you a song, then I'm going to leave you. I shall see you on Saturday. Bjorn is here to do Brighton Beam, so you won't be lonely. But before Bjorn comes on, this is a song from a band that, for a little while back there in 1979, were the most important band in Britain, which means the most important band in the world, except Sweden, possibly. Too Much Too Young, The Specials.

0: There you go.
1: Too Much Too Young from The Specials. Got to make a confession there. I played the wrong version. This is from their album, Specials, their debut album, which was produced by Elvis Costello. And one of the things he did was slow it down to the extent that when they came to release this as a single, they put out a live version of the single, which is faster, more cutting and more angry and more aggressive. And that's what I thought I was going to play. But I went and put the album version on. It's all quite slow, still good. But anyway, rather than let it all play out, I'm going to crack on, say goodbye. Thank you for lending me your ear. They were very lovely and very appreciated. Bjorn's up next, so we're going to fade this out. I'm going to fade it back up, run in, do the swap around, and then Bjorn's going to fade this out before it finishes because we're getting a little bored of it. Bjorn up next. Have a lovely afternoon. Cheers. Bye.

Hello, I'm back. You've got no Tony today, no Brighton alternative, so I'm the alternative alternative, which is the Mikey alternative. So welcome back for another hour of tunes, starting with XTC. I think I played something by them a little while ago. I think I played Love on a Farm Boy's Wages. This was a hit single. Sergeant Rock is going to help me from Swindon's Finest.

sadly disbanded. In 2005, XTC, that was Sergeant Rock Is Gonna Help Me, from, I believe, English Settlement. Oh, this is a great song. This song sounds like it's by a band that was from the centre of, like, the dirtiest, horriblest ghetto in the filthiest, most sprawling urban metropolis ever. But actually, they're from Cambly in Surrey, which is a little commuter town. This is a song that they're best known for, and this is the demo version of it, which is raw, raw. Because I'm not going to make the same mistake twice as I did with the specials earlier this morning and play the polished version when you want the raw version. Sound of the Suburbs, demo version by the members.

Sound of the Suburbs, out from The Members, 1979, I believe that tune was recorded. Great little song. Now, we have one of our Italian friends here, is Libra, is going to go and live in Crawley, which is quite a shocking thing to want to do, but to let her know what she's letting herself in for, I'm going to play her the only good thing ever to come out of Crawley, apart from the M23 motorway, and that is The Cure, and this is from their second album, Faith, and it's Primary. Check out the bass on this.

third album, 1981's Faith, obviously, as any fool know, there were 17 seconds in between Three Imaginary Boys and Faith, third album. The Cure, what a brilliant band. There was a time in the 80s when they were the hippest thing on, what were they, 10 legs, 5 legs, 8 legs. They were so cool. They got into comedy shows, used to have them on to try, when comedy got really hip in the kind of the early 90s, late 80s, early 90s, The Cure, the ones to have on, they were on the Mary Whitehouse, they were name checked on the Mary Whitehouse experience an awful lot, and they were also, Robert Smith showed up on, who was that Irish comedian who was the original team leader on Nevermind the Buzzcocks, but you never hear anything of him now, and he always used to have his own little show. I can't remember. Anyway, The Cure, third album, Primary. Let's play you some dancey dancey music. This is Journeyman DJ. It's from the annual 2000, so this is already 12 years old. This doesn't time go past. The small children will think this is old music. This is Can You Dig It, Journeyman DJ.

0: And that is what I call a brutal end to a track. Unfortunately, that track came from a much bigger DJ set, so to pick that one out, I had to put up with it having a kind of a sudden chop-off point. There was no fade-out, because obviously it then cuts straight into another track, and I wasn't going to pay you like a whole hour-long DJ set. But that was Genuine DJ. I have no idea who that man is, or if it is even a man, could be a woman. This is DJ Shadow. He's an American geezer from about 10 years ago. Now, him I do know. From his first album, Introducing, this is the number song. That's end with the END, not in, blah, blah, blah, how clever. That's the number song, DJ Shadow.
1: 1, 2, 3, 4, 5, breakdown, baby.

There, isn't that nice? DJ Shadow there from 1996's debut album, Introducing, like introducing, only spelt with an E on the front, and that was called The Number Song. DJ Shadow's an American chap. His real name was Josh Davis. That album is actually in the Guinness Book of Records, Introducing, from which that song came, is in the Guinness Book of Records as being the first completely sampled album, no live musical instruments whatsoever. Literally a sampler and a pair of DJ mixing desk mixing tables, wheels of steel, was all he used to make that. He claims to have over 60,000 vinyl albums, vinyl records, 12 inches I suppose as well, in his personal record collection. 60,000? What, you've listened to all of them, Mr. Shadow? Who knows? 60,000, I think that might be a little bit of an overstatement for one man to kind of say. 60,000, well, 60,000, couple of thousand, 5,000, 6,000 maybe, but 60. What's your name? John Peel. Dracula Mountain, Lightning Bolt, Wonderful Rainbow.

Ooh. I'll just give you a moment or two to digest that one. Ooh. That was Lightning Bolt from San Francisco. The album is called Wonderful Rainbow, and it's all like that. And the song is called Dracula Mountain, a particular favourite of the late, great John Peel. I think they're a brilliant band. Other people kind of don't, but I think they're brilliant. My mate Scott thinks they're brilliant, and you're going to argue with us? You outmate my mate Scott. More psychotic, punked up violence in oral form. Now check this.

That's really nice. It wasn't punked up oral violence at all. I was playing with you. Robert Wyatt, the exceptional Robert Wyatt, Canterbury's finest son. Robert Wyatt used to play drums for Soft Machine, then fell from a third story window and is to this day in a wheelchair. But listen to that voice, listen to the kind of the pathos and the fragility in it. It makes it a really, really special record. The song itself was written by Elvis Costello, but he kind of prefers Robert Wyatt's version as well. It really does have that the sense that it could be broken, and the sense of delicacy and fragility, and the sense of kind of pain and longing in it. It's actually about the Falklands War, although I can't really find any lyrical any kind of lyrical link to the Falklands War, or any line that appears to refer to the Falklands War. But that's what Elvis Costello says it's about, and he wrote it, so he should know it. Shipbuilding, Robert Wyatt. It's from the Ruth is Stranger Than Richard album, if you are interested in taking a look, which you certainly should. I'm going to play you a right old classic now. People often say iconic when they mean canonic. This is canonic. It's Waterloo Sunset, probably the best known song by the Kinks. The Kinks are an amazing band. If you're one of our younger listeners and haven't maybe heard of the Kinks before, back in the last century there was a decade called the 1960s, during which British bands, spearheaded by the Beatles, but also the Animals, who got there before the Beatles, but didn't really last as long, totally conquered America. Everything was all about British music in America for a few years there in the mid-60s, apart from the poor old Kinks, because the Americans got so annoyed with all the British bands coming over and basically just wiping the local talent off the map that they found a little reason to bar the Kinks from going to America and really put the kibosh on them until the 70s. Undeterred, the Kinks carried on writing, and Ray Davies, their main singer and songwriter, developed a pastoral whimsy type of songwriting, very, very English. He kind of reacted to the rejection of his band by America by just going ultra English, and he won out in the end, because they did get into America and they were successful on their own terms. This is Waterloo Sunset, a beautiful song about London.

Oh, the Doors. They were brilliant, the Doors. They were from Los Angeles. That was from their 1966 album, The Doors, their eponymous first album, and that was Touch Me, Jim Morrison. Jim Morrison was their lead singer. He was very influenced by this next chap. This is from an album called Songs for Young Lovers, Chairman of the Board, Old Blue Eyes. It's Get Happy from Frank Sinatra.

just get happy. You better chase all your cares away. Shout hallelujah, come on, get happy. Get ready for the judgment day. Forget your troubles, come on, get happy. 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Forget your troubles.

Now that is how you react to Elvis Presley. That was Frank Sinatra from Songs for Love, for Young Lovers, which was 1958, and it was exactly that, his reaction to Elvis Presley and the whole rock and roll explosion, mid-period Sinatra, golden times. He'd already been up, he'd already been down, he bounced right back with an album after album after album of utter genius in that period, sort of 56 through the early 60s. He was untouchable, even though rock and roll was going on all around him, and he was not a rocker, he was a crooner. Rock and roll like The Beatles, Revolver, The Connoisseur's Choice, and Your Bird Can Sing.

This is Steve Biko. It's Peter Gabriel's song to Steve Biko, who was a member of the ANC, murdered in 1977 in police custody in South Africa. Glad those days are gone. Thanks for listening to us. Come back next week, listen to Brighton Alternatives. We've got Bea Rodriguez up next. One thing I meant to mention, but I forgot because I got so caught up with the music, is Brighton Hove Community Radio is doing a cabaret fundraiser called The Big Event. It's going to be on the 9th of June, St Martin's Church Hall, Lewis Road, Brighton. If you want to come, 9th of June, bit of a way in advance, but we'll be mentioning it closer to the time. But if you want to perform, if you've got anything that you think

would make a nice little addition to our cabaret fundraiser, please get in contact with Lady Stardust via BHCR. Thanks for listening. Bea Rodriguez up next. I should just leave you with the play out of Biko by Peter Gabriel. Have a really lovely rest of the afternoon. Cheers, bye.

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But the post office has been stolen and the mailbox is locked.

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But then again, there's only one I've met. And he just smoked my eyelids and punched my cigarette.

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But he cursed me when I proved

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Oh yes, earlier today, twice. It is indeed me. It's Mikey Rawlings, back again for a magnificent third show, entering into my fourth hour of broadcasting. Because sadly, Marcus can't make it in at the moment. It's not that he doesn't love you. It's not that he's stopped caring about you. It's just that his work won't let him get out early enough. He started this new job and it's just too tough for him to get from one place to another. I've done two shows. I've not played any Bowie, which is a bit out of order. So I've got to... Oh, by the way, that was Stuck Inside of Mobile with the Memphis Blues Again by the mighty Bob Dylan from the mighty Blonde on Blonde, a legendary album from 1966, Blonde on Blonde. It was the one what he'd done just before he stacked his motorbike. This is from David Bowie's 11th studio album, Heroes, from 1977. Heroes in inverted commas, actually. Heroes by David Bowie. Gated, this is, just in case you wanted to know. When he sang this, he had some microphones rigged up. He had one very close to his lips, which is like one what I is talking into now. Then he had one that was kind of like halfway down the room, a bit of a way away. And then he had one that was right at the very back of the room, and it was a huge old big room. And each of these microphones were triggered by a gate. So as he increased his vocal power, as he sang softly, it was only the first microphone that picked him up. Then he gave it a bit of welly. The second one would get a signal and immediately automatically turn itself on. And then when he really belted it out, you'd get all three. So you the kind of as he increased the volume of his singing. Oh, better if you just listen to it, really.

David Bowie, we can indeed be heroes just for one day. Me, I could be heroes for a whole week if I wanted to. I just sometimes choose not to. Now, there's a little bit of a link between David Bowie and this next artist. This next artist's plural is Sly and Robbie. This is from the African Roots None Shall Escape dub album. It's Ital Locke's dub. And there is a prize if you can get the connection between this and that and David Bowie and Sly and Robbie. Go for it. Answers on a question, please.

Did you get the did you get the link there? Did you get it at all between Sly and Robbie and David Bowie? Well, it's actually the name Dunbar. Sly Dunbar is the drummer out of Sly and Robbie. Sly and Robbie are the most famous Jamaican rhythm section going. They have played for everybody, you know, everybody from everybody who's anybody in reggae has had Sly and Robbie play on them, plus stuff they've done for themselves. My Jamaican Guy, that was them, and David Bowie used to have a drummer called Ainsley Dunbar. Sly Dunbar and Ainsley Dunbar, not to be confused. Ainsley Dunbar is a white drummer from England. Sly Dunbar is a black drummer from Jamaica. That was the link. Not much of a link, but they're only songs. I mean, what do you expect? Make this up as I go along, me. The Auras, Essex, brilliant. Strange House, first album, genius. Thunderclaps, good song.

fine young men from Essex, every one of them. The Horrors, Strange House, although don't trust their drummer, he's from Suffolk. Thunderclaps from Strange House, the first album, utter brilliance. Now, if you thought, and what I really like about that, Spiderweb, Bruce Webb, their keyboard player, he was their keyboard player, and now he's swapped with their bass player, he's now their bass player, and their bass player is the keyboard player, but back then in the first album, it was Spiderweb, Reese Webb, they called him Spiderweb. I don't know, that's a bit of a funny name. Well, it's a cheesy nickname, and he's such a cool guy. I'm amazed that he's embraced such a cheesy nickname as Spider Webb. You know, my name's Webb, they called me Spider. Anyway, it's not really very horrifying. Anyway, the point I'm making is I really like that analog keyboard sound that he gets. I don't know what it is he's playing, whether it's like a Hammond, probably is a Hammond, but it could be something else, maybe a Wurlitzer, but probably a Hammond. And he just gets that great trebly keyboard sound that really makes the Horrors. It's not the only thing that makes the Horrors, being brilliant makes the Horrors, but it really adds a very special something to their sound that makes them very unusual. I hate to say unique, but they probably are unique. Let's have another song now. This song is from a band from Bristol that were formed a while ago, but they never really got much further than being a cult band. I can't think why it's such accessible poppy music. This is Flying Saucer Attack from an album called Distance, which is their compilation album of all their singles, and it's called Standing Stone. Enjoy this.

0: They were from Bristol, they were. That was Standing Stone from the singles album by Flying Saucer Attack called Distance. Quite easy to believe that that band is from the same town as Mr. Akabilk. You can just hear the stylistic similarities oozing at your speakers right now. Akabilk, Akabilk, he had the first ever number one hit single by a British person in America. Let's play you some more music. This is Being Boiled from the Human League's Reproduction album. I play it a lot because I love it a lot.
1: Okay, ready. Let's do it.

I don't think there's a lot I can say about that tune that I haven't said before. I've said loads about it because I've actually played it quite a bit. It's one of my all-time favourites. I don't know what it is about that tune, but I really like it. But then that's favourite songs for you all the way through. Sometimes it's a connection that we have. You know, it's a song that reminds us of a particular time and a particular place. Sometimes it's a lyric. Sometimes a lyric just speaks to us. But sometimes, in fact, more often than anything else, it's just something about the vibe of the tune that gets us. Something about, well, we can't put our finger on it. We say, well, I like that. You know, maybe it's something to do with the timbre of the synth, that, you know, the old analog synth is, same as I was wittering on about in the Horrors tune a few minutes back. Who knows? But anyway, I really like that. It's from Reproduction. There's actually a version of it on Travelogue as well, but Reproduction version, they re-recorded it and it came out better second time. I don't play enough Bob Marley and the Wailers, so I will. This is Jamming, a really, really famous Bob Marley track. It's from Exodus, which, along with Confrontation, it probably is two best known albums, but every Bob Marley album is brilliant. None of them are bad. Jamming, Bob Marley and the Wailers.

He was so good, wasn't he? Bob Marley and the Wailers there. That was Jamming from the Exodus album, which is just a superb album. All of it, all the way through. What can I say about Bob Marley that people haven't already said before? The man was an absolute, utter genius. The only thing I can add to that is, and I've told you this before, he was half from Essex. Well, he wasn't really. His dad, his father, whom I always thought was a Liverpudlian soldier, turns out to have been an Essex soldier whose family had moved up to Liverpool. And he did, in fact, marry Bob Marley's mother. Even though he was a white British soldier serving in the army that was, at the time, Jamaica was part of the British Empire. It still retains the Queen as a head of state, but it's an independent nation, has been since 1966, which is as it should be. But back in those days, the British were still there, and Bob Marley's dad was a soldier, an officer out of the British Army, who did marry Bob Marley's mum, but then kind of deserted her and left her completely to raise Bob on her own up in the hills of central Jamaica in St. Anne's Parish. Not surprisingly, many years later, when Bob Marley was rich and world famous, and the rest of his father's family tried to contact him to kind of, I don't know, find their long-lost cousin, he wanted nothing to do with them. You can kind of see his point, really. Anyway, enough of Bob Marley, the greatest ever. Let's have somebody else who is also the greatest ever. How can there be two greatest evers? Well, because that's music for you. This is from Beggar's Banquet, a patchy Rolling Stones album, but one that contains this absolutely superb song. One of their most famous, Street Fighting Man, the Rolling Stones.

You know, I could be wrong, but I've got a feeling Beggar's Banquet was pretty much the last album that Brian Jones was on. It was absolutely brilliant track. That Rolling Stones, just as they entered their utter golden period, or actually maybe in their golden period. Let's go and have some folk music. I don't really play very much folk music. This is kind of a folky song. This is what was his name? Brian somebody or other did the Bogle. Eric Bogle. Eric Bogle did this originally. It was then covered by a band called The Men They Couldn't Hang. It was originally, this song is actually about soldiers in the First World War. But because of the line, joined the Great Fallen of 1916, many took it, and because it's sung in a heavy Irish accent, many took it to be about the IRA, but it's not. It's about an Irish soldier who died in the First World War. This is The Men They Couldn't Hang's version of Eric Bogle's Green Fields of France. Brackets, No Man's Land.

one knackered. I used to have a copy of that, which at the end of it, as it finished, it had John Peel saying, "It's the barely suppressed anger in that song that makes it such a special record for me." I was kind of hoping that it would be on the end of that version of it, but it wasn't. It was just something that I think a friend of mine taped it off of his show when I was a teenager. I've had that song, I've had this song, Men They Couldn't Hang, had it on a compilation tape that a mate of mine did, literally from school days. And the album is called Night of a Thousand Candles, if you want to go check it out. A bit more, let's play some Cocteau Twins, a bit more Scottish. This is Pearly Dewdrops Drops, and if you can't understand it, it's not because they're Scottish, it's because it's in a made-up language. It's Cocteau Twins.

0: Ah, classic music. From the Dookie album, that's Green Day, that's Basket Case. Thanks very much for spending yet another hour in my presence. You've got the hour show coming up. Dougie and Jason are here. Say hello, chaps.
1: Hello, chaps.
0: Have a lovely evening. I'm going to leave you with the rest of this here tune. There's only another 44 seconds, so bear with me. And I shall see you very soon. Cheers. Adios. Bye-bye.

Good evening and welcome to the Del Strange Fish Show here on BHCR. And if I can get those people to stop playing table tennis, I can continue with the show. Finished, guys? Yeah. Right, that's your last game. Last game, I said. Yeah, that was SNFU with I'm Your Carpet, and welcome to the show. The Del Strangefish Show here on Brighton and Hove Community Radio, BHCR. And here in the studio with me is nobody at all, because I bypassed the pub because I was late, so left the nutters behind. And one question I was going to ask, did anyone dance around a giant penis this morning? Because there were some strange goings on in the school playground this morning. But I suppose it's all part of the pagan goings on. And I'll get on with the next track. It's called American Jesus by Bad Religion.

Bad Religion with American Jesus. And all tonight's tracks, or this afternoon's tracks, are being chosen by Mr. Steve Muscle Mary Potts over there in Ford Prison, because he's on his 1 hour break and he's listening in with Troy. And his next choice is the Mighty Mighty Boss Tones with Rascal King.

0: Right, hello. We have our first caller of the afternoon on line 7. And who's calling?
1: Gemma.
0: Hello, Gemma. I'm just going to turn you up a bit.
1: Okay.
0: And what can I do for you? You still there?
1: What can you do for me? what do I have to request something?
0: Yeah. Or sing a song or something?
1: I'm probably going to request something really embarrassing.
0: I haven't got any Disney.
1: Have you got any Spice Girls?
0: Spice Girls? I don't think I have, actually.
1: Alison Moyet?
0: Nope.
1: Elton John?
0: Nope.
1: Bewitched?
0: Nope.
1: Oh, right. I think we're going to be stumped here, to be honest.
0: It's a punk show.
1: Oh, is it? Oh, I thought... Oh. Yeah. I think I've rung the wrong number.
0: Okay. All right, well, better luck next time. And I'll see you later. Bye.
1: Bye.

0: Fugazi with Waiting Room. And now we've got the new single from the Pukes. I've played you two sides of it, and this is the final track. Well, there may be four, I don't know. I haven't got one yet. But it's available on the 27th of May on Damaged Goods, and this is...
1: When you're young...

the pukes with when... No, because you're young, not when you're young. I got it wrong to start with. Sorry about that. And they're playing at the 100 Club this Monday with Peter and the Test Tube Babies. So get down there and get your tickets. And it's going to be a great night. And it's time for a bit of techno, I think. As I'm sort of branching out on this show. And this is Captain Hot Knives.

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I had skittery, very skittery, slippery, sloppery.

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I went round the store to see if I could find a way out. And that's when I noticed I was in the warehouse bit, I thought.

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1: Techno Notice by Captain Hotknives. Mix the bits up. Mix the bits up. And Captain Hotknives and the Pukes with their Cocksparrow classic they just played. All three bands are appearing at Rebellion Festivals, and you can get your tickets for that at rebellionfestivals.com. And there's going to be loads of bands playing over that weekend, Thursday the 8th, Sunday the 11th of August 2013. Cocksparrow on, like I just mentioned, The Damned, Sham 69, The Buzzcocks, Jello Biafro, Misfits, Cockney Rejects, New Model Army, Ruts DC, Exploited, The Business, GBH, and Discharge, thousands of others, the list goes on. And here's an exclusive track from the new Toy Dolls album. I'm not sure if it's out yet, so if it is out, then it's not really exclusive, but if it isn't out, this is exclusive. It's called Credit Crunch Christmas. Sorry, my teeth just fell out. And I rather like it.

Credit Crunch Christmas Now from the Toy Dolls, and they are playing in Brighton at The Haunt on November the 6th this year. And if you want to get tickets in advance of that, because that's definitely going to sell out, some of their tours already sold out, and you can get tickets now from www.thetoydolls.com. And it's time for another request, and it's from Peter from the Test Tube Babies, the actual Peter. I've never actually met him. But, I'm getting all sorts of rock stars phoning up into the show now, so, maybe I'll be let into the VIP area one day. And this is The Sweet with Set Me Free.

0: Right, we have another caller on line six. Hello, who am I speaking to?
1: Hello, Bill, you speak to Eric.
0: Eric? Eric who?
1: Eric Catchpole.
0: Okay, Eric, what can I do for you today? Can I play you a song, or...?
1: Yeah, I've been listening to your show. I think it's fantastic. I was going to write you a fan letter, but they won't let me have anything sharp in it. Do you mind if it's in crayon?
0: I don't mind anything.
1: Oh, okay. Do you have any minor threats?
0: Minor threat? Yeah, I do have minor threat. Which track would you like from them?
1: Oh, have you got Potato Nights?
0: No. I don't think that one's out yet.
1: Have you got Salad Days?
0: Yes, I've got Salad Days, yeah.
1: Well, that's Salad Days then. Thank you very much.
0: Okay, thank you for calling. And you've won a prize.
1: Oh, thank you.
0: Yes.
1: I look forward to it, but they do search our packages before they let us eat them here.
0: Okay. All right, well, I'll see if there's a way... Okay. Bye. Thanks for calling the show.

And we are still playing the requests of convict 798231 from Ford Prison. And he was about to call us, but he's had a fight with a prison guard and he's been put in the hole, I think they call it. For how long, I don't know. So he might be able to get to us by the end of the show, but I think he could be in there for a few days. Anyway, here's another one of his choices. It's Shelter with Here We Go. And they are from...

Poison Idea with Taken From Behind. I mean, Taken By Surprise. And this next track is by Bad Brains, and it was recorded, the vocals were recorded, in the state penitentiary, somewhere near New York. The band had to finish their album, the singer was in jail. And it's called Sacred Love, which is quite a little interesting story I came up with there, off the top of my head. And here it is.

Sacred Love by Bad Brains, and vocal recorded from prison. And that's what I was hoping Steve, who's chosen all these tracks, to call me from prison, but he's either scared or pretended to be beaten up, or I don't know. What can you do with these people? Anyway, here's his next choice. It's the Cro-Mags with World Peace. World Peace, which will be achieved shortly, I'm sure.

Cro-Mags from New York with World Peace. World Peace. World Peace. Anyway, sorry, I was in a daydream then. Right, where are we? It's, time for the Defects from Belfast with a song about the budget called Red Box Blues.

Defex with Red Box Blues from their new record, and they also are playing Rebellion this year. And don't forget tickets, rebellionfestivals.com, and order your tickets, yeah, because it's selling out fast. It's going to be a great year. Right, what was I doing next? I forgot. Oh yeah, I wanted to thank my son Sean for taking over the show last night while I was away. Last week. God, I'm all over the place now. It's time to sign off in a minute. And yeah, thanks to him for taking over the show, and he did a very good job, actually. It just proves that anyone can be a DJ. All you've got to do is talk and play a bit of music and not F you. And I'm going to just have to say goodbye and play a couple more tracks. So it's the end of the show, I'm afraid. But I'll be back again next week, live and in person, right here. I'm going to leave you with the Cro-Mags. No, I've just played that. The Voodoo Glow Skull. Ugh, can't speak. Voodoo Glow Skulls. Quite a hard one to say, actually. Voodoo Glow Skulls. Yeah, Voodoo Glow Skulls. And Snuff. And both titles are self-explanatory. So here it is. Goodbye. First one.

0: And that's the end of the show. And here comes the superstar himself.
1: Hello, mate. How are you doing?
0: How are you doing?
1: How was your trip abroad?
0: It's all right, actually, yeah.
1: Was it abroad?
0: Yeah, I was on tour with Adam and the Ants for a little while. Doing our last show next Saturday.
1: Yeah.
0: Prince Charming! Prince Charming! Ridicule is nothing to me. That's why I do this show. And then I went to Spain, yeah, did a bit of building work.
1: Did you? Oh, nice, nice. Mm. I did see that on Facebook.
0: Oh, did you? Oh, yeah. Nose twitching book. No, curtain twitching book. Yeah. Right, so take a seat. I'm going to play another track with you while we're alive.
1: Yeah,
0: on
1: air, no, just quickly play another
0: Shh.
1: Track and we'll get on in a minute.
0: Shh, don't tell me mum.
1: Do you want to play another track or should we just get on with it?
0: Yeah, just get on with it, who cares? It's punk rock, innit?
1: Right, are we ready to switch over? Right, well, and that's the end of the Del Strangery show, and I hope you enjoyed it. Did you enjoy it, Del?
0: Yeah, my false teeth kept falling out.
1: What, in that? It's a bit of a small hole, isn't it? Oh, well, easy.
0: But you said that to all the girls.
1: I do. Right, so we've got on today... We've

0: Well, good morning. Hello, Bert.
1: Oh, good morning, Sushi. And what a beautiful morning.
0: It is, although it looks like it's going to rain.
1: Oh, I hope it stayed dry for the children's festival, the children's carnival today.
0: So do I. Well, anyway, it is a Saturday morning. It's cold and we hope it stays dry. It's Tripti Sensi. And you're listening to us on at this moment in time on Kingston Green Radio, 87.9 FM. And we'd like to thank the radio sponsors, which are the Organic Energy Company, the Community Brain, Bags to Riches, the London Green Fair, Anna Dyson Phoenix Cards, and of course, Holistic Engineering.
1: And a respect to them too.
0: Exactly.
1: And thank you very much indeed.
0: Well, we've got, I wasn't here last week. We had Amy and Bert and Susie on the board last week, and I heard it went really well, which is good. Well, we've got a lot to talk about, but we're just going to do a bit of information, a bit of news for stuff that's happening
1: locally.
0: And
1: in Sussex.
0: Sussex. But just so that people are aware, we've got the Rocksteady Tea Party coming up, celebrating Jamaica and Trinidad's 50 years of independence. And it comes to Brighton Sunday, 20th of May, at the Hove Centre, Hove Town Hall. And that it's going to be from 5 to 10:30 p.m. Tickets are going to be £10 and £7 concession. Family ticket, well worth buying, £28. You can have a look. Go, just put Rocksteady Tea Party Brighton. I know for a fact it pops up. And it says, Troubadour and collaboration with Urban Flow presents a celebration of Caribbean music, dance and film influence. And it says, come and enjoy Caribbean cupcakes, tea and much more while reminiscing with Jamaica film footage and poetry. Do you know what? I'm going to have to go to that because I'd like to reminisce.
1: Yes, and I'm pretty sure that Mosaic doing the cupcakes.
0: And it's Jenny Lewin Turner, isn't it, that's Urban Flow.
1: Yeah. And well done and congratulations, Jenny.
0: Jenny. And I've got a lot of time for Jenny because she helped me get my very, very first funding for Mixed Blessings many years ago. So thank you, Jenny.
1: You might not
0: remember it, but I remember you got our foot in the door for us, Jenny.
1: Yeah, and you never forget those things.
0: No,
1: do
0: you don't, because she was really good. Yeah. And it was to do with the abolition of slavery. She got some funding, and that's how we got the Mixed Blessings Let's Justice Be Done off the ground.
1: Yeah, and how we got Black History off the ground was through the Scarman Trust, which is People Can Do Now.
0: Well, that actually helped me get the Scarman Trust funding.
1: Exactly.
0: Jenny came first.
1: Yes.
0: Scarman Trust were brilliant, but they saw that they this particular charity that Jenny was sort of like distributing the money for, they said, right, you've got that, so we'll give you. And I think I got about £800 from the Scarman Trust for the following play, for the following year.
1: Yes, I really appreciate what they did, because they helped out right through the administration process. I mean, that is from looking at the Constitution and looking at our aims and objectives. And actually, in the end, providing us some funding so we could do our launch. And we did that in 2002 at Mama Sherry's.
0: Yes, I remember Mama Cherry's. Yes,
1: and
0: yes.
1: We had 120 people that turned up.
0: And I tell you, Mama Cherry's were small, so it must have been packed in there, my friend.
1: It was indeed, and we had people outside.
0: Do you know what? I miss Mama Cherry's. Maybe we should try and see if we could get her on the show to see what she's doing.
1: Oh, that would be lovely. I hope she's listening.
0: I hope so too, because I had a great deal of time and respect for Mama Cherry.
1: Yeah, and I think her husband does a show with him, Radio Refurb, because I've been there to do an interview.
0: That's it. Oh, well, we must ask them if Mama Cherry will come on.

0: to reminisce about the past, the present, the future.
1: It would be lovely, wouldn't it? Because she's really made a contribution to the city, hasn't she?
0: She has. And do you know what? I think I've still got a CD of two school children that made a DVD about racism, and they interviewed Mama Cherry. Do you remember it?
1: Yes,
0: I've still got a copy of that DVD.
1: Oh, that would be lovely. That would be lovely to talk about as well, isn't it?
0: Because she did. I mean, she was very. I like the fact because she's American and she understood about racism, and she was very candid about it. And I've never forgotten that little DVD that those young people did. And this is going back a long time, Bert.
1: I did some workshop with her in Lewis Prison, and she went into the kitchen and did the cooking for the prisoners, I went into the education room and did a history talk, a black history talk, about Brighton and Hove black history, and it was quite amazing. On that day I went into the prison and prepared everything with the technology, took my computer in, took my software DVD in to play on their computer. When I got there, none of the technology would work. In the end, I had to do it all verbally.
0: I bet that was nerve-wracking.
1: It wasn't really, because I was quite comfortable, because as soon as I walked in, the prisoners walked in. There was around 30 prisoners that walked into this hall that I was there before. And then one of the prisoners came in and said, "Oh, hello, Bert." And I nearly said, "Hey, what are you doing here, fella?" But I stopped myself from there. So I went over and said hello, and how are you doing and stuff. So that made it quite comfortable.
0: Yeah.
1: So it was,
0: even when I'm comfortable in places that I know, if I have to give a talk, I do get butterflies in my stomach.
1: Oh, I do the night before.
0: Yeah.
1: I do the night before.
0: I'm sitting there thinking, somebody give me some Pepto-Bismol, please. Yeah.
1: And then when it's all over, you think, what was all that worries about?
0: Exactly, yeah.
1: You can't,
0: afterwards you go, and you're fine, aren't you?
1: Yeah, you can't help it. You do prepare, and it is nerve-wracking.
0: Ain't that the truth? And I have to admit, this Rocksteady Tea Party, I'm looking forward to it. They're going to have Holly Cook, Horseman Music, I think, and funnily enough, we've got some of that music that's been donated to us by Prince Fatty.
1: That's right.
0: and the wonderful Lola and Bruno, which we have to get them back on the show.
1: That's right. That date you're talking about is on Sunday the 20th
0: of May,
1: and Mosaic will be having their Bring a Dish at that event as well.
0: Oh, wonderful.
1: That is included. And this was where they wanted you and I to go along, Susie, and encourage the children to come along and do the radio show on a Tuesday.
0: Absolutely, we'll do that. I'll put this in my diary now, Bert.
1: Yes. And there's another important one.
0: There is, yes. Before we go into some music, we've got, this is really important.
1: And
0: I'm
1: going to
0: be plugging it throughout the show, yes. It's the Charity Chuckle. Stand up for local charities. For the first time in Brighton, top US comedian Hannibal, Buress?
1: Yes.
0: Who is the funniest young comic I've seen in years. That's been Chris Rock. Wow. Worth getting excited about, The Guardian. And you've got a person called Ramesh Rangathan, I think, who probably is Asian, and he's going to be on this Charity Chuckle, and they said he's got a very dry wit, which I like the sound of that. And you can go and find out more about this. It's going to be on the Tuesday the 8th of May, which
1: is
0: only a few
1: week.
0: Days away.
1: Yes, and it's a late night one.
0: It's the charitychuckle.co.uk, and the doors open at 10 p.m. Now, where's it going to be held?
1: It's going to be held in just off St James's Street.
0: Do you know where it is? Because it says here, latest music
1: Manchester
0: bar.
1: Street.
0: Latest
1: the music
0: bar.
1: Latest music bar is on Manchester Street.
0: Do you know what? I'm trying to work my head out where that is.
1: Off St James's Street.
0: Do you know, it's so bad. I live up St James's Street and I can't think of it, Bert.
1: The second on the right going up from the bottom of St James's Street.
0: Ah.
1: Is
0: it accessible for wheelchairs?
1: I'm not sure about that, because I'm sure there's steps leading up.
0: Well, that's a shame, because I won't be going then. Oh, that's
1: so I think
0: a shame.
1: It's maybe worth checking. I'm not sure.
0: I'll
1: don't
0: check
1: take
0: it out, because, yeah.
1: Most places now in Brighton
0: are. A lot of the places are, but some of the older buildings, in all fairness, they aren't. That's nobody's fault.
1: Yeah,
0: if they're a listed building, There's little you can do, but it's still important. Charity Chuckle, Stand Up for Local Charities, Tuesday the 8th of May 2012 at the Latest Music Bar. You can dial to buy tickets, Brighton, which is 01273. If you're out there in Kingston and you want to come down to Brighton for this, 687171. Go online, charitychuckle.co.uk. Tickets are £8 and £5. And this is going to be raising money for local charities, of which Mosaic is one.
1: Thank you, and good luck to that, and
0: absolutely
1: congratulations on Mosaic as well. They've just had some good returns from Donna Edmeans' run. I mean, congratulations,
0: Donna Little Legs. Talk about powerful little legs.
1: Just makes you feel proud, really.
0: It does. We're going to have some music, and then we'll come back, and we're going to talk some more.

0: Well, that was the wonderful Eddie Grant with I Don't Want to Dance. We were just talking about that. And the previous music from that was from a very old Hindi film that I was a big hit in India called Shaan. And that was a favourite of mine. The music probably sounded very familiar, but I've got a feeling that at the time when it was done, it was very much in the James Bond mode.
1: Oh, I see. Yes. Actually, yeah. I mean, Eddie Grant brings back a lot of memories.
0: Yeah, Eddie Grant,
1: especially
0: I have to admit,
1: dancing memories.
0: And, yes, and I have to admit, I do love the songs that came out, like, you know, I Don't Want to Dance, Give Me Hope, Joanna, Electric Avenue,
1: Walking on
0: Sunshine.
1: Oh,
0: do you know what? That was Kaz's favourite. Kaz.
1: Oh,
0: Walking on Sunshine, yes.
1: Yeah.
0: I think we're going to have to play Walking on Sunshine.
1: Yeah, I do. It's funny because I was talking about Chaz the other day. Mm-hmm. I met up with Jane and I was talking about Chaz. She's really remembered.
0: I still talk about her.
1: Lovely photographs of her, and I got one in particular that I really should use, is one with her and Anna Scott.
0: I love that one. It's a beautiful one.
1: With a veil yeah, over, with her daughter in front of her.
0: I know. And you know, her daughters must be, I mean, I was thinking about it, she died in 2009, wasn't it?
1: How time flies, isn't it?
0: I know, it's 2012 and she's been gone 3 years.
1: Yeah, and talking about dying, not the thing that we should talk about on this programme, really, but I went to see Bob Marley's film at the Duke of York.
0: How was that?
1: Oh, girl, very, very touch at the end of it.
0: I want to see it. I want to go and see it.
1: The way he passed away, way he died. It was a documentary, and most of the clips over the period of time you would have seen, but some of them you haven't seen. And they had a lot of interview with Miss Jamaica, Miss World, and she still looks good. And Cindy Crawford, her name was, but she's got a couple of children for Marley, with Marley. And that was, she spoke, and it was very touching. It spoke about the doctors wanted to take Marley's leg off, and he was dead against that, and obviously. And mm-hmm. I know it was really touching. And
0: so it's well worth going to see then?
1: It's well worth going to see the documentary.
0: Well, I think it's going to still at the Duke of York. I think it's only going to be doing the evening performances, I think, as of next week, I think.
1: Oh, I'm not sure.
0: I'll have to double check, but check it out. Go on to the Duke of York Picture House, which is in Brighton, and it's well worth coming down to see. We've got the Brighton Festival here at the moment. And I think that's been put on part because of the festival. I want to go and see it because that will bring back so many personal memories for me.
1: Yes, lots of the clips. It's a documentary, and it's a documentary. Well, obviously, lots of us seen lots of the clips of Marley. Mm-hmm. But some of them are new, and we haven't seen quite a bit. And the interviews his children as well, which was... That was a touching part of it, you know, to find out what sort of father he was, and you know, as a musician. And another part that was touched was when he was a young boy, and there's a Marley family in Jamaica, which is the white part of the family, and they were quite wealthy. And Marley went there to ask for some money to help out with his singing career, and they turned him away. And he went away and he wrote a song about it. And the song was, the stone that the builder turned away shall become the cornerstone. And they played that to the family that rejected him. And they were surprised that was the meaning behind the song. And they were right that Bob Marley and his family now becomes the headstone.
0: And I mean, look at him now. I mean, I think
1: of the Marleys. Yeah,
0: I seem to remember somewhere reading an article that there was some family of Marley's families in England that did give him some money. that did support him. There was an article in the paper. His mother and he were given some. They sent money to support him. Because it was in the paper, because it was a little known piece of history.
1: Not quite sure about it. But the family, Marley's white side of the family, has a lot of connection with Sussex. One of the great grandparents were christened in Seaford, and I think they reside in Seaford. And I saw a program where they interview one of Marley's family from Kent, from Essex, and she's also a singer. Oh. So it was interesting to see that.
0: So it's obviously on both sides of the family. Yes, because everybody makes the assumption that, you know, it's Jamaican, that he's got the voice. Mm. But it can be from both sides of the family.
1: Yeah. And it brought out how Marliam was subjected to acceptance as well, both from the black and both from the white, because he was mixed race. And,
0: mm-hmm. And not, do you know, a lot of people... I'm even shocked now when I tell them that Bob Marley is mixed race. They go, no, he's not. I go, yes, he is. He's got a local Jamaican mother and a white Scottish, Jamaican father.
1: Yeah, he's not Scottish. I think he's English, really, from what they've said on the film. And they showed photographs, which I put one up on Facebook, which of the father, which was a clipping from one of the newspaper.
0: And it's... I mean, a lot is known about Marley, but there's a lot that's not known about him.
1: Oh, yes, even today.
0: Yeah, and he's got... I mean, how many children has he got?
1: According to the movie, 11.
0: 11 children.
1: With 7 different mothers. Mm-hmm. So, but according to his children, there might be more.
0: There probably are more, you know, but, you know, and they probably don't know.
1: Yeah, that's right.
0: You know,
1: that's right.
0: And it's
1: all the children, all the boys become singers and girls.
0: I know you got Rohan Marley.
1: Yes, and Ziggy and
0: Damien. I know you think and they've all become got their own fame in their own right.
1: Yes,
0: you know, and I think it's wonderful that they're taking the view of Marley's life from his family and his friends and people that knew him.
1: Yeah, and his family, his children actually supported the documentary, which is normally you get a bit of rejection.
0: I think it's wonderful that they've done that.
1: Well put together, and it was on the very positive side, which makes a change, really.
0: It does, because with some documentaries, you watch them and you think, I don't know why I bothered, I'm now depressed, and I wish. And also, accuracy leaves a lot to be desired for some documentaries. But people have said. This is who knew Bob Marley. This is a very accurate portrayal.
1: Yes, his children.
0: Would know more than anybody.
1: And his ex-wives. His ex-wives who they interview, like Rita Marley and Cindy. I forgot what her last name is, but I know it's as Cindy Crawford because of winning Miss World's contest.
0: Yes. Definitely worth going to see if it's still on.
1: And the music tracks is
0: well. Do you know what I
1: soundtracks on it is brilliant. Brilliant.
0: Well, do you know, but you know what I went and did? I actually emailed Brighton Library Jubilee and said, please, could we have a showing of Marley for Black History?
1: Oh, that would have been wonderful.
0: I emailed them.
1: All right.
0: Because I thought, I've not managed to get to see it. I'm going to try and get to see it. It's just that the timing for me and work and everything, it's a late show and it's a lot. It is long. It's 2.5 hours.
1: Yes, it's a very long. It's a very long.
0: But then he's got a long. You look at him. What his life spans.
1: Yeah.
0: Mm-hmm. So I emailed them at the library and said, please, could we have it on for Black History Month in October 2012? Because you know they've got the screen upstairs where they can screen films in the Jubilee Library.
1: Yes. In the conference room.
0: So I have suggested that we're going to go to some music and then we're going to come back and we're going to talk about the Chattery.
1: Oh yeah.
0: Because it's a month away, everybody.
1: Yes.
0: And that's open to everybody. And we want to tell the listeners at Kingston Green Radio, tell them about the Chattery.
1: Yeah, and a little bit about our history,
0: exactly,
1: too.
0: Yeah. We want to share it with you. So we're going to have another Hindi song, which is Yama Yama. And this is also, I think, from the film Shaan. I usually get two of the films mixed up. My Hindi isn't very good, but I'm doing a mixture of my roots, which is Jamaican and Asian.

0: was also from quite an old film. I think that was Sean, but it could have been the film The Sea. But I can never remember. The songs are very similar. But I just thought we'd have a bit of a mix today.
1: And that would lead right into the chat room with that type of music,
0: exactly,
1: wouldn't it?
0: Exactly, it would, because on the, is it the second Sunday in
1: the
0: June?
1: The 10th of June. 10th of next month.
0: Excuse me,
1: there is
0: the
1: Chatra Memorial Service in Patrum. Mm-hmm. And a brief little history about why the Chatra. During the First World War, 1914-1918, 1.27 million Indian men came from mm-hmm. India to fight in Europe. And those that were wounded on the battlefield in Europe were returned to Brighton. Mm-hmm. And Brighton was a hospital town for Indian soldiers. And the Royal Pavilion, Corn Exchange, the Dome, Brighton General at the top of the Race Hill, and City College, which is York Place School, was all converted into an Indian hospital. And, for instance, every religious rights were respected in
0: yes.
1: Brighton, as would be in India. For instance, they had 9 different kitchens to cater for the different religions.
0: Yeah, which were Sikhs, Hindus and Muslims.
1: Yes, and even the cold water taps on the sink. There were 2 separate taps. There was different washrooms. There were different sleeping quarters, not only for the Hindus, the Sikhs and the Muslims, but there's that 1,500, what they call servants that came, that were recruited in India to back up the Indian army. So they were like the scribes and the storemen.
0: And the camp followers, really, weren't they?
1: Yes, yes. Well, they were recruited from India. And now, there were 13,500 Indian soldiers in Brighton. And those who died, the Hindus and Sikhs, mm-hmm. were taken to the Chatra in Patchum. And there were 53 bodies that were cremated at the Chatra, and that included 12 Gurkhas and Hindus.
0: They would have followed Hindu rites as well, the Gurkhas.
1: Yes, and
0: well.
1: They weren't actually from India, they were from Nepal, mm-hmm. and that wasn't even part of the British Empire, really, at that time.
0: If you think about it, yes. Yeah.
1: And the Muslims that died, there were 22 Muslims that died in Brighton, and their body were taken to Woking, to the Jar Shahan Mosque to be
0: yes.
1: buried. And the Jar Shahan Mosque is the oldest mosque in England. And that was opened up in Queen Victorian time to cater for the Muslim students that were in London at that time. And in 1969, the 22 Muslim bodies had to be removed from the mosque. The Jar Shahan Mosque, and they were moved to a military cemetery in
0: because of vandalism,
1: Brooklyn.
0: Wasn't it?
1: Yes, because of vandalism. So, on the 10th of June, the Chatra, which was unveiled by the Prince of Wales on the 21st of October 1921, sorry, on the 21st of February 1921, was unveiled by the Prince of Wales, and this second Sunday in June, the 10th, is a memorial service. And that's attended by normally the Lord Lieutenant.
0: High Commissioner of India.
1: High Commissioner of India.
0: Chief Constable of Sussex.
1: I don't think the High Commissioner of India will be coming this year, but the Indian representative will.
0: And there will be lots of representatives from the armed forces.
1: Yes, there is the Indian Army, they come along. The British police, the British Army, the Royal Air Force.
0: I can tell you now that the Sussex Police Cadets will be there as usual. I've got that confirmation on Friday when I went into work.
1: Excellent. That is.
0: And they will be helping wherever you need help.
1: Yeah. And we had also the offer from the British Army for their cadets to come in because they want the cadets to know more about the history.
0: I mean, I've been up to the Chatra. I have to admit, as a disabled person, it's not the easiest place to get to. However, on that day, the gate is opened by the farmer who looks after that land. You can take your vehicle right across the terrain, practically sitting on the Chatra Memorial, and you've got people there that are disabled, and they're coming in their wheelchairs. And,
1: and elderly, they've got very elderly.
0: Elderly people, yeah. War veterans and the offspring of war veterans. And you've got the Chatra itself is beautiful. A couple of years ago, they had the great big plinth made, which has got the names of all the soldiers that fell and who died here in Brighton and Hove. And the Hindus especially and the Sikhs were cremated there, and there are their names.
1: Yes, there's a plaque which was unveiled 2 years ago by the Commonwealth War Graves Commission, and it lists the 53 names, Hindus and Sikhs and Gurkhas, that is cremated at the Chatra itself.
0: I mean, even after all these many years of going to the Chatri, every year I get something different out of it.
1: Oh, it's very touching. It's very touching. We're talking about sort of images that we have of the Chatri, and we're looking at people who's passed away over the years that's been there, and very dear friend of ours, Caroline.
0: Yes, Caroline Dugdale, who we talked about. She went along there with Anna Scott and Jane Ashmore, who used to work for Sussex Police. Which used to go there every year, and
1: I've got a photograph of you, such as standing in with the mayor on the Chatri as a group photograph.
0: Yeah, there is. It's wonderful. That's the one where I'm being propped up by those two men because my sticks. Do you know, that was a beautiful day, and I've never forgotten it because I still smile now. I was standing there on my sticks, thinking, "Oh my goodness, I'm going to fall over. My back's really bad." And this 89-year-old Sikh soldier stood up and said, "I think you need this seat better than I do."
1: Ah, that's come. But it's another thing they could do with the Chatri, really, on the day.
0: Some seating.
1: Yeah, because there's so many elderly people.
0: I have to bring my wheelchair now with me, and the cadets bring it down for me because I can't manage. Yeah. So if I can't manage, you've got lots of elderly people there. And I'm wondering, perhaps that's something we could ask the council, because they have been very supportive, the council, about
1: they have been, and they come along to the Chatra every
0: absolutely.
1: The chief executive
0: and perhaps
1: and
0: we could get them
1: the leader, to the council do, they come along
0: to put in a couple of benches. Now I know people say, oh, don't put benches up, you know, it's not pretty, this, that and the other, but you've got a beautiful memorial here in Brighton and Hove that we want people to come from all over the country, all over the world, to come and see, because it's unique.
1: And they do. We have people from Birmingham, we have Leicester comes down.
0: And we're hoping people from Kingston will come along as well.
1: Oh, yeah. Oh, yes, it would be nice to see people from Kingston to come along. And we had people from Leicester that came down. We had a particular lady from Leicester, elderly lady, that her grandson took her down. And she asked to meet Devinda myself. Mm-hmm. And she wanted to thank us because she felt this, and she was really an elderly lady in a wheelchair, an Indian lady, and she felt she wanted to see the Chatri, attend the Chatri before she died. And that was very touching because a lot of people comes to the Chatri to feel that they just want to attend it because they feel they didn't know about it and they felt so proud about what has been achieved by the...
0: And we must tell you out there, I mean, Dilvinder Singh and Bert, who's here...
1: And Tom Donovan.
0: But Dilvinder Singh is a Sikh teacher at the Dorothy Stringer School, and when the memorial event was going to be stopped,
1: in 1999,
0: it was going to be stopped because
1: the British Legion were getting elderly.
0: They needed to move. It was difficult for them.
1: Inability to continue.
0: Yeah, it's not that they didn't want to do it. There was just an inability for them to be able to do it. And Dilvinder said, "No, this isn't going to stop."
1: Yeah, and it was advertised in one of the national papers, and I got to get the paper right, because if I say the Guardian is wrong, if I say the Telegraph is wrong,
0: it's a national paper. It's one of the national papers.
1: God, Devinda was quite strict about this, what paper he read it in, and there was an advert from the British Legion for someone to take it over, and a couple of people came forward before Devinda. Oh no, they approached a couple of people before Devinda, but they didn't want to take it on.
0: And Devinda took it over.
1: Yes.
0: And I
1: 2000 he took it on.
0: And I remember him saying that only a few people turned up the first time.
1: Yes.
0: Now we have anything between 500 and 800 people at any given time on that day.
1: And then afterwards we have exhibition and samosas afterwards. And this year we're having it at Dorothy Stringer's School. And we should really thank Dorothy Stringer's School for the use of the facilities. And... it's a wonderful facilities if you have transport.
0: Yes, you've got to have transport to get there. It's not the easiest place to get to.
1: And parking is no problem in the school
0: or at the Chatri. But can we just tell them what time the service starts
1: The service starts at 2:30, and And it's a half an hour service, and it's normally over. We're out of there by 3/4 hour, mm-hmm. and then we go back to Dorothy Stringer's and have samosas and refreshment. But the ceremony itself lasts around half an hour, and it's just a wreath laying exercise, reveille, mm-hmm. The last post being sounded, and a message from the Lord Lieutenant or the Mayor. So it's just a short service itself,
0: and it's well worth coming along. I'm going to put a bit of music on, and then we'll come back and talk a bit more about the Chatry, the history about India Gate, which is linked to it as well. Yes. So I'm going to have, I think it's be quite appropriate, I'm going to have a favourite song of mine, which will bring back memories for you, Bert. I think you'll know this one when you hear it.

0: Well, this is a wonderful song, and it was one, Gimme Hope Joanna, Eddie Grant, and that one was an anti-apartheid song, and that came out, and also, do you remember Labi Siffre So Strong?
1: That's right.
0: That's a favourite of mine. I just think it's an absolutely wonderful song.
1: What year was that? Can you remember?
0: Oh, my goodness. Going back. It's going
1: anyway,
0: back a long
1: I shouldn't be asking those things off God.
0: No, you shouldn't be asking those things of a woman. That makes you think about her age.
1: Oh, I see.
0: You know it's like, but it just makes me think when I think about when Nelson Mandela's Walk to Freedom, watching that on TV and...
1: Like yesterday, really?
0: Yes, it is a bit. Then when they had Nelson Mandela's birthday, do you remember when they did his big birthday party? Was it for his 90th birthday?
1: Yeah, they're doing a documentary. There's a documentary on Nelson Mandela. I think it's in Brighton somewhere.
0: Oh.
1: I'm not quite sure. I heard
0: someone
1: speaking
0: about that.
1: We'll have
0: to have a look at that.
1: But there's a documentary of Nelson Mandela's life. Mm-hmm. Which is worth...
0: Absolutely. I mean, they've done the Bob Marley. I think that would be wonderful. Mm. And what an interesting life. And
1: yes.
0: So many tragedies, past tragedies. You don't want to look at the tragic side of it, but whatever anybody says, what happened to him was a tragedy and a...
1: But what such a positive man, though,
0: yes,
1: isn't it? I
0: mean, and a good man.
1: Yes.
0: And a good man.
1: And I remember when they released him from jail, and the press over in England was talking about bloodbath and expected bloodbath in South Africa if a black man takes over, if the ANC took over. And I think far from that went on. It's how the press can influence.
0: I know, and the press can cause a lot of problems. Yeah. You know, they can be very, very good. They can be positive for change. But what is your opinion? Do you remember, it was a few weeks ago, in fact, perhaps a couple of months ago, there was a young American man was so shocked about what was happening in, I'm trying to think what Kenya, in Kenya, I think it is. Is it Kenya? Joseph Kony. And he did the campaign Kony 2012 to try and get this man who was taking children away from their families and turning them into the girls into prostitutes and the boys into boy soldiers. And he wanted him caught and brought to justice.
1: Mm-hmm.
0: And he got a lot of support, but there was a lot of people that were against it, saying, well, hang on a minute, you're portraying Africans in a certain way. And I could see both sides of the argument. There's this young man who's a documentary maker who wants to make a change in the world because he feels something terrible is happening in Africa. And then on the other side, you've got people who are from Africa who are like saying, well, hang on a minute, we're not all like that, and, you know, you've got the wrong end of the stick.
1: I mean, how we stereotype people.
0: Exactly.
1: And
0: watching the documentary that he did, I watched it on YouTube, and I didn't feel he was stereotyping. I felt that he was trying to do good, but I could also see the point where people would take offence, you know, so it was a really difficult place to be.
1: It is. I mean, a lot of it is how the press portrayed.
0: Yes.
1: I was recently, a typical example was like the England football manager resigned,
0: mm-hmm.
1: and all of a sudden, all over the press, it was selected a manager for England.
0: Mm-hmm.
1: You know, and he was selected, I mean, and then all of a sudden, he wasn't appointed, he was selected by the press.
0: Well,
1: and when the FA decided to elect someone, it was totally different from what the press saw it was.
0: Exactly.
1: So all of a sudden they're finding faults with this man.
0: And the Sun did quite a vitriolic article about this man's, it has a speech impediment. And I thought that was disgusting.
1: I do think the press do pick up on these things.
0: I think that was dreadful. I mean, I'm not a football fan, but I've got interested in it in a bit because we're doing some work with the Black History Project and about black players through history, which has actually been absolutely fascinating. But what shocked me was this campaign of hatred towards this manager because he had a speech impediment. That appalled me because that's like picking on somebody with a disability.
1: Well, it is. It's actually picking on him. And it's become national news as well.
0: I know,
1: Not just in England, but right around Europe.
0: I think the media sometimes thinks it runs this country.
1: I think they do.
0: Yeah.
1: After the recent inquiries, I think
0: they
1: do.
0: You know, and it's a shame, really, because, I mean, this is what I'm saying about this Kony 2012. on one level, I can see, yes, something needs to be done. On another level, I'm thinking, is that the right way to do it? I just don't know.
1: But very difficult.
0: I know. Just we're trying to put the world to right, but in an hour on a Saturday morning, you know, it's not possible, really.
1: And especially when the children are out there doing their carnival.
0: Yes.
1: And then at 11 o'clock they kick off, and I'm hoping that I can get down there to see the start of it.
0: Well, let's have a little bit of music, and I want to try and see that if I can try and take some picture. I'm going to put on the wonderful Andy Barron. He's been on our show before. We've got to try and get him back on again. This is from Rebel Control and Hold On to Love.
1: And this is a local man.
0: This is a local man from Brighton. And although he's living outside, just outside of Brighton now, isn't he? Is he sort of in Seaford or somewhere like that? But he's still Sussex. So this is Hold On to Love. And the first time I saw Andy Barron was at... The African Night Fever.
1: That's right.
0: Brilliant singer. What a brilliant singer. And he got everybody going on that dance.
1: Jumping up.
0: That place was rocking.
1: Yeah, it was indeed.

0: wonderful Andy Barron, Rebel Control. Well, we're almost at the end of our show, and we're going to have the wonderful Lady Stardust coming on very soon. But I must tell you, on the 9th of June, we've got the BHCR's Cabaret Fundraiser, the big event at St. Martin's Church Hall, Lewis Road, Brighton. It's fully accessible. And Lady Stardust has told us we've got some fantastic raffle prizes. Would you believe the Brighton Bead Company have given 3 starter packs for people?
1: Wonderful.
0: I tell you, the young people are going to be going for those, yeah, you know, to try and win those, because those are expensive. Jamie Oliver's given £50 voucher for his venue in Western Road. A £50 voucher. So for the and it's nice in there. I buy the sauce.
1: He's also got a restaurant in Black Lion Street as well, hasn't he?
0: The one he's got is Western Road, I think.
1: But he's got a restaurant in Black Lion Street, I think. Off Strip Street. Anyway, forget
0: it.
1: That.
0: It could be. I don't know if it has. I need to go and look. Peter Andre has given £20 voucher for the New York Cafe in East Grinstead.
1: Excellent.
0: We've got 2 hours of gardening on offer as a raffle prize.
1: Gardening.
0: You'll have to do for that, so you get someone in your garden, Bert. You have to put in for that. Belly dancing class from the wonderful Sasha Cooper. She can belly dance that girl. There's going to be a free tarot reading, and I've said I'll do a signed copy of my play because I'm such a big head.
1: which play is that one?
0: It's going to be the India one that's not been done yet. The Chatri, Through the Flames.
1: Are you going to talk about that?
0: Do you know what? Yeah, I will do. We'll do a play special 1 week. Next week, though, we're hoping to do Green Theme and BME, because that'll be interesting.
1: Green feel, how?
0: Yeah, how can we be handle green? Yes, exactly. Yeah.
1: Because we actually, I mean, where we come from, say, Caribbean or Africa.
0: Or India,
1: we're constantly conscious of the environment, because that's how we're brought up, with water and
0: conserving water, yes.
1: Well, and even your waste.
0: Well, in India, everything is recycled.
1: Oh, yes,
0: you know,
1: yes.
0: I mean,
1: yes.
0: I, when I went out there and I was staying out there, it was amazing. I mean, we're recycling now, but they've been doing it for years.
1: Yeah.
0: So this is what we're going to have. We're going to have a green theme next week and see how it goes. And we're going to hopefully try and get somebody from the council in to come and talk about being green. So we've got Lady Stardust coming on. Please, everybody, Charity Chuckle, Tuesday, 8th of the 5th, Hannibal Buress, Latest Music Bar. Definitely go there. Square.
1: That's it. And it's going to be a late night.
0: Yes.
1: So be prepared.
0: Yeah,
1: get your babysitters.
0: Exactly. Doors open at 10 p.m. So make sure, if you've got work the next day, tell them you're going to be in late.
1: Yeah, yeah.
0: You know, definitely. Because you're going to have matchsticks holding your eyes open. Mm-hmm. And I'm going to go out with a favourite song. We were talking about Caroline Dugdale, our friend who sadly passed away a few years ago. And one of her favourite songs was Walking on Sunshine, Eddie Grant. So we're going to go out with that. And this is for you, Caroline.

0: Hello and welcome to the Fringe Festivals. It's a Brighton Fringe Festival and we've got a very, very special guest. My name is Susie Oddball, and if you want to hear more, please go to me on susieoddball@mixcloud.com. So, and that's how you'll get any of the recordings from the Fringe Festival. But now we have a very special guest. We have Doris Daydream. Hello, Doris.
1: Hello there, Susie. Lovely to be here. You sound wonderful.
0: Thank you. And you do as well. And what beautiful voice you've got.
1: Oh, thank you so much.
0: Now, you're going to be doing a production, aren't you? And what's the production called in the Fringe?
1: Well, it's called The Doris Show, and it's a one-woman show, and it's a tribute to the wonderful, legendary movie star and singer, Doris Day.
0: Fantastic. And first of all, I would like to remind listeners where it's going to be, and then I'm going to ask you why you chose to put it on in Brighton.

0: without an interval.
1: Fantastic. And what makes you want to put Doris Daydream on the Brighton Fringe?
0: Well, I visited the Brighton Fringe last year, and I thought this is a fantastic, fantastic event. And I think Doris Daydream would be well received here. The whole show started off last year when I started to tour day centres, care homes, retirement villages, and community centres. And the Doris show was so well received. I thought, wouldn't it be great to send it, to give it to a wider audience? So the first show was in March at the Hampton Hill Theatre in Richmond, and the second lot is going to be now at Brighton Fringe Festival.
1: Fantastic. So if we've never heard of Doris before, what should we expect?
0: Well, she was a legendary movie star and singer in the 1950s and 1960s. And the whole evening is a very feel-good show with lots of sing-alongs, because a lot of people know her songs, even though they were recorded in the 1950s and 1960s. But the whole show tells a story of her life, how she started and how she became a singer and how she became a movie star. And it's all about her husbands. There were four of those, and all about her leading men. And there were lots of them as well.
1: So what's the difference between leading men and husbands then?
0: Well, interestingly, you should ask that, because she never actually appeared with any of her husbands on screen. Her husband number three was her agent. But no, her leading men, I mean, they range from Rock Hudson. Most people know her through her films with Rock. But also we've got Richard Widmark, we've got Jack Lemmon, we've got Clark Gable. And then, of course, you've got Ronnie Reagan.
1: Oh, my goodness me. What a selection of leading men.
0: I know, absolutely.
1: So in her life, because, you know, there's quite a lot of one women shows in the Fringe. In her life, what do you think will people learn from her life?
0: Well, I think they'll learn that she did not have an easy life of it at all. In fact, when she was starting out, she wanted to be a dancer. But unfortunately, when she was a teenager, she was in a car crash and she badly injured her right leg. And thereby, she became a singer. She had to give up her dream of becoming a dancer and had to become a singer. But the whole part of the show are these songs. There are 14 songs of them. And the whole show hangs around those songs. Things like Que Sera, Sarah, Deadwood Stage, Secret Love, which of course is from the movie Calamity Jane. Now, Calamity Jane was touring last year in the UK, and also the film is constantly being shown on TV. So she lives on, and she's popular amongst all generations, because when I was taking the show around the care homes, it wasn't only the residents who joined in with the songs, but also the staff and visitors who were much younger.
1: So there's songs like Que Sera, which also children actually know, don't they?
0: That's right, absolutely. It spans the generations.
1: What happens if you don't know the songs? Can you still sort of tune and hum? And what's the atmosphere going to be like?
0: Oh, absolutely. It's a wonderful, fun atmosphere. And the songs are very easy to follow, so people will have no problem at all. And, you know, and the choruses are very well known. The Que Sera one, for example, is probably one of the best known. But also things like Black Hills of Dakota. It's amazing how many people know these songs. They live on.
1: It's funny because I've actually toured her through the Black Hills of Dakota.
0: Really?
1: Yeah, I lived in Canada, but I went over to the other side of Canada, and Dakota was one of the stops we had, actually. That was an amazing place, that is.
0: Yeah.
1: I'm going to ask you about what do you think would be your favourite film to have starred in?
0: Oh, well, The Calamity Jane, by all means, yes, with the wonderful Howard Keel as Wild Bill Hickok. No, I think that would be a wonderful, wonderful film, although she does spend an awful lot of time on horseback. So that must have been a bit uncomfortable at times, especially when you were singing a song. But I think that movie is fantastic. Such energy, such vibrancy, and so many songs. There's so many songs that we all know.
1: Okay, that sounds great.
0: You know, from the Deadwood Stage right to the Black Hills of Dakota, the Windy City. There's so many of them.
1: Yeah, there is, isn't there? And would you say, without giving too much away, obviously, would you say that she was popular among actors and the film people themselves

0: Was she, did she win lots of awards?
1: Well, that's a very interesting question. Yeah. Well, she was nominated by for lots of awards over the years, but she actually only received one of them. And that's and I don't want to give a spoiler away, okay, but she only got one award, would you believe?
0: Well, they'll have
1: but
0: to
1: yes,
0: come
1: she
0: and
1: was
0: see
1: very
0: that.
1: Popular.
0: They'll have to
1: she
0: come
1: was,
0: and hear you say which one it was then.
1: Yeah, absolutely. But she was very popular amongst her leading men and all the directors and everything. Yes, definitely.
0: Is there anything that you would like to say? Because quite a lot of successful actors and actresses, they either carry on being successful, people like Dame Judi Dench and people like that, or something happens to them. Did anything happen in Doris's life that you would like to just give us a little taster about?
1: Well, of course. I mean, I think one of the most important things was her lifelong love of animals. And that started when she had this terrible car crash because she had this little dog, Tiny, who helped her with her recovery. But also she actually retired from entertainment in 1973 and set up the Doris Day Animal Foundation to help stray animals and in support of animal welfare, which I don't think a lot of people know. And then she also got an award from the President George W. Bush for her services to animal welfare. So she always had a family of dogs. I think she lived with about 12 of them.
0: Did she ever meet the Queen's Corgi dogs?
1: Well, that would have been lovely, wouldn't it? No, I don't believe she did, no.
0: And I'm just going to ask our studio manager, Alan Cannon, who was the person here, the personality in Brighton and in Port Slade that had an animal rescue place?
2: You're not thinking about Dora Bryan, are you?
0: No, not Dora Bryan. It was someone else.
1: Was there a Dora model? Bryan, wasn't it a model?
0: Lady, I know that she had a animal rescue in Port Slade, and she was she a singer?
2: Not
0: I think.
2: Carol Cleveland?
0: No, not Carol. Carol.
2: You know who I'm talking
0: yeah,
2: about.
0: I do. Yeah, from Monty Python's. Yeah. No, there was a lady here.
2: Carla Lane?
0: Carla Lane. Yeah.
1: Oh yes, Carla Lane. Yeah. Of course. Yes.
0: I wonder if they ever met.
1: I wonder, yeah, that's amazing. Yeah, absolutely. Yeah.
0: We might never know unless someone tells us.
2: We're all up there in heaven, kind of like looking
0: yeah,
2: down.
0: In dog heaven, I reckon.
1: indeed, absolutely, yeah.
0: You put this on, how many other touring places have you got as well?
1: After this, I shall be going to the Guildford Fringe Festival in September.
0: Oh, that's nice. That's a nice festival. I think that's quite new, isn't it?
1: I believe so, yes.
0: Yeah, I think that is. And what do you feel touring, you've learnt about One Woman shows?
1: Well, Susie, I've only actually started the beginning of this year. I mean, it's followed a year of going around the community centres, retirement homes and care homes. And really, I've only just started performing in theatres. So it's a new experience for me.
0: Very brave
1: so,
0: lady.
1: You know.
0: I love it. One of the things that attracted me towards your show was because you're a one-woman show, and I know how hard it is to put on a show anyway because I'm a performer.
1: Yes.
0: But a one-woman show is, you know, you have to be there all the time.
1: Yeah, that's right. Yes, there's no let-up. There are no co-performers.
0: And so... Why did you choose Doris for yourself? Did it suit your voice or?
1: Well, I started. I did my first public performance 4 years ago, and I did like the 1950s and 1960s songs, and I did a lot of Doris songs. And I was working with my vocal coach at the time, and I suddenly thought, well, wouldn't it be great to do a tribute show for Doris Day? Because there are tribute shows for most artists, aren't there? There's everything from ABBA to the Beatles, but there's never anyone that's done anything on Doris Day. So I thought, wouldn't it be great? And so who would be interested in that? And I thought, well, the care homes, you know, because the demographic there will remember Doris Day. And so that's what I did. I put together this show and I took it round the care homes, and I was so warmly received. I thought, well, it would be great to take this to a wider audience. And so that's what I'm doing.
0: Oh, that is so nice. Is there anything you would like to say to the audience?
1: Well, do come along and join us and have a really good time and a feel good, and you know, go out of the theatre feeling great with a spring in your step and a smile on your face.
0: And you've got a website, haven't you?
1: I have indeed. Yes, it's dorisdaydream.com. But can I give out the link for people to get tickets if they would like?
0: Yeah, please do.
1: Okay, that is www.lanterntheatrebrighton.co.uk.
0: And you can also go
1: on Instagram.
0: Oh, yeah, go on.
1: On Instagram at Doris Daydream Tribute.
0: Great stuff. And of course, I think you've sent me all those details, so I can put those as well on Facebook as well.
1: Oh, that would be wonderful.
0: And if you want to go to the Lantern Theatre, I know you can buy tickets there as well. It's 77 Kemp Town, BN, St James's Street, Kemp Town, BN21PA. For people that need that. And the songs that we play, one is Deadwood, which I called something else. What did I call it?
2: It's Deadwood Stage. But, yeah. Well, it's got a chorus line, isn't it, that's really...
0: Which is popular.
2: We heard it a minute ago.
0: What's the chorus line of that one?
1: Whip, crack away, whip, crack away, whip, crack away.
0: Calamity Jane, of course.

0: Yeah.
1: Short-term memory kind of. Yeah,
0: this is the age thing coming
1: Can
0: in.
1: Can I just ask a question?
0: And also, que sera, sera, which everyone... Alan would like to ask you a question too.
2: Alan, go ahead.
1: It's just that you've got a bit of an American accent there. I'm just wondering.
2: Absolutely, yeah. Well, I'm putting it on for Doris Daydream, you know. Yeah, right, but it's Jackie. Yeah. I'm very English, you know.
1: Yeah, I just wondered where you hailed from. That's right.
2: Oh, no, I hail from Surrey, actually.
1: Oh, right, okay. And downtown Texas, yeah.
2: Oh, definitely. Carmel, California.
1: All right, great.
0: Have you got any future plans as well? You know, because if you're doing a tribute for Doris Day, as Doris Daydream, is there any other people that you would... Because I know that she was very close to Ella Fitzgerald, wasn't she?
2: She was indeed, yes. In fact, Ella Fitzgerald was her inspiration. That's how she started. You know, when she heard her on the radio, she thought, wow, this sounds great. I'd like to sing like her.
0: Yeah. So do you have your inspirations?
2: Yes. Well, obviously, Doris Day is one, but yes. I am looking at extending the show to include some other divas. But also Doris is now doing parties and events and corporate gigs and things like that. And then I'm also carrying on going around the care homes. I'm still in great demand for that.
0: Do you know, I've done care homes as well, where I've done magic and juggling and a little bit of singing together with them. And isn't it strange how it all brings it back to the people, you know?
2: Yeah, absolutely. And it's very rewarding, you know, and then the feedback you get afterwards is fantastic.
0: Yeah, and it's so good for people with dementia. It really is.
2: Yes, yes, absolutely. And once the music starts going, that's it really, isn't it?
0: Yes. So I would say go to see Doris Daydream's show because you will feel better after.
2: Absolutely. That's wonderful.
0: Yeah. And thank you so much. One last word, a word of wisdom. And by the way, just to let the listeners know that I haven't rehearsed any of this with Doris Daydream. So, you know, I put people in the deep end, and this is the deep end. I want one wise word from Doris Daydream before
2: que
0: we
2: sera,
0: go.
2: Que sera, sera, of course.
0: I love it. I love it.
2: What will be, will be.
0: Fantastic.
2: That was Doris's philosophy, you know.
0: Thank you. And if you want to go and see the show, go to the Lantern Theatre. Where is it, Doris?
2: It's at 77 St. James's Street.
0: Kemp Town.
2: 1PA.
0: Yeah, BN2, 1PA. And it's...
2: And Thursday, May the 14th, yeah. Friday, May the 15th, Saturday, May the 16th, all at 7 o'clock in the evening.
0: Yeah, and please enjoy it because I am going to go there and enjoy it. So thank you very
2: Wonderful,
0: much.
2: Wonderful, Susie. I look forward to seeing you. I'll have to talk afterwards.
0: Okay, well... Enjoy and listen to this song, which is coming up, which is Que Sera Sera, because that's your last words.
2: And thank you so much, Susie.
0: Thank you. Cheers. Bye.
2: Bye. Bye. Bye.

0: Good morning, good morning, good morning. This is Lady Stardust, and you are listening to My Wall of Sound. I'm just laughing at Alan's face. I've missed this while I've been away. Not that your face is funny, it's just that, you know, we were doing the usual.
1: I know what you're saying, don't
0: last worry. Minute flapping the hands thing. Yeah, I do love that bit at the end of the last track, Please Turn Me Over, because it harks back to when it was the end of the track, the end of the side one, wasn't it? And you had to flip it over. Yeah, we started off with Oh Laurie, the Alessi Brothers. I was trying to think just before I came on air what else they'd actually done. If anyone knows, let me know. And Mr. Blue Sky, and I thought, we'll have a bit of a theme today. We can have some summery songs or songs that put you in the mood for summer or just make you feel good. So we're always up for feeling good, aren't we? Hope you're all feeling good. Got loads of messages coming in thick and fast. Good morning to the Hiscox family. Tony said, I think it was his son, said that Mr. Blue Sky is the best song in the whole world. And I have to kind of agree that it is one of the best. It always lifts my spirit whenever I hear it. Who else we got? We've got Sophie. Good morning, Sophie. We've got Vic. We've got Linda. We've got... Adrian, Steve, Stephen, Tom, good morning to you all. I'm trying to keep up with all these messages. If I've missed you out, I will get to you shortly, promise. Right, okay, well, we're going to have a bit of a beach song now, and this is by a band called First Class.

And that, I'm sure you're all singing along to that. That was the Bay City Rollers with Summer Love Sensation. Vic has said, how could you? Where's Steve Weston? Good morning, Steve. Has said, lovely songs, and he's singing along to all of them. And in between all that, I was trying to get my sister a holiday with Steve and Hal. Because she was complaining there was no blue sky in Kent. Well, admittedly, it was a bit brighter earlier when I put all these songs together. It's not raining yet, and even if it does, let's progress with the summer theme because I'm liking it. Well, it's been another busy week. When I spoke to you last week, I was handbag gate was still going on. My son actually went up to London and retrieved my bag for me. It was all intact, everything's still in it. And then I got a call. I did think afterwards, actually, when he said I'm on the train home, I did hope that he didn't get mugged and get it stolen. And then the next day I got a text saying, oh, I hope you don't mind, I borrowed £10 out of your handbag. Now, bear in mind, he was quite cross when I lost the handbag. Well, isn't it funny the way the universe worked? You know, if I hadn't lost my handbag and he hadn't had to go and fetch it, he wouldn't have had £10 to top up his Oyster card and 4 cigarettes. I did actually put a ban on him pawning my camera in between getting it for me and me collecting it, but it's all back now. And the lady, who very kindly handed it in, very honestly, on the train, she received a reward. My insurance company said so. That had a really happy ending. So that's been part of my week, and I'll banter on about it a bit more later. Oh, good morning to Simon, who's, I can see down there. I can't remember if I said good morning to Simon. A few more messages flashing. I'm going to have a look at that. Although, should I say, in while we're listening to some more music. And carrying on the summer theme, we've got a bit of Glitter Band coming up right now.

0: And we're back, and that was my favourite. That was, I don't know what that was, but that was my favourite ever summer song, and that of course was Slade, Wishing You Were Here. Oh, the girlies are having a squeal over that one. Dee Daly, good morning, Dee. She went, yes! And Gwen was, yippee! And the E's went all the way across the page, and Stephen Howe is enjoying that, and Steve Weston has turned his sound up, so all liking that. And before that we had the Glitter Band with Love in the Sun. And well, yeah, as you know, I've been off since February. I've been sending my shows in from home, and so it's really nice to be back in the studio. And it's really funny because there was that song Wishing You Were Here, and while Wishing You Were Here was on, Ian Fennell walked in. Good morning, Ian.
1: Good morning, and hello, listeners. And it's a pleasure to be here.
0: And Ian is a fellow presenter, and he actually interviewed me the other night, and you'll have the pleasure of listening to that sometime soon.
1: Yes, you will. That'll be up and running very shortly.
0: And he stole my biscuits the other night as well.
1: And right? Her marshmallows. So, that's another
0: my
1: story.
0: My last marshmallow tea cake. That's right. So, what else have I been doing in the week? Oh, yeah, a bit of excitement. The track I aired last week, The Absolute Beginners, you have all been fabulous. All your plays and download have seen it go to number 2 in the Reverb Nation charts. So many thanks for everyone who's listened, shared, downloaded, and what have you. It's very nice, and very, very pleased. Thank you. What a week. Oh, also, I woke up yesterday, the sun was shining, and I had a rather nice windfall pop through my letterbox.
1: A rather nice windfall.
0: I had a nice windfall, yes.
1: We're having a nice dinner afterwards now.
0: Yeah, but I could probably buy a few dinners with my windfall.
1: Oh, don't tell too many people then.
0: No, but the funny thing is, I'm always preaching about thinking positive, and when you think positive, good things come to you. And the other week, my sister said, come out and come out to Sweden and see some of our family. And I said, yes. She said, right, we'll book it. And I had no idea how I was going to pay for it. And then this money came, and I can.
1: So you're off to Sweden now,
0: I'm off to Sweden.
1: And where are you going in Sweden?
0: I'm not sure, because my family have two properties. One's a summer home and one...
1: It's nice there in summer, apparently.
0: Apparently it's very nice there in summer. So, yeah, they got a place in Stockholm, and they got a place somewhere kind of out of town, country side thing. So we're not sure where we're going to end up, but yeah, so there was me not knowing, and I thought, oh, I'm just going to throw it out to the universe and I'm going to say yes, and I did, and then I got some money through the post.
1: Well, I think we need to do a show on your philosophy on life then, because I could do with a holiday right now.
0: Oh, well, my listeners know about my philosophy on life, and one day, yes, I think we'll do a bit longer, because I quite often, the things have happened. The things that have happened in the last 2 weeks since I've embraced it and really gone for it has been amazing. So, yeah, in a week I've got my bag back, Ian, and which I never thought I'd see again. Everything in it, the money, 200 quid camera, everything was in it. That came back to me, and then I book a holiday and this money comes to it. So it obviously works. As you say, it obviously works. The only thing that didn't come back to me was my chocolate biscuits.
1: Well, I'm afraid there are certain things that the universe can't give provision for.
0: I know, and I couldn't shout at you because my mouth was full of chocolate digestives at the time.
1: Yes, there'll be marshmallow wars as well. So.
0: Have you got a favourite summer song, Ian?
1: A favourite summer song?
0: Yeah.
1: Oh, my word, that's a brilliant question.
0: Oh, hang on, my sister's just said we're going to Stockholm. We're going to see, it's official. My sister.
1: Is that Linda?
0: That's
1: hello, Linda. And Linda, can I come? The lovely, beautiful metropolis, Stockholm, apparently, they tell me, full of marvellousness.
0: And what's your favourite summer song?
1: To go to. But that's not my... Nothing to
0: we're Ronnie Corbetting.
1: We are rather, aren't we? Yes. My favourite song... I can tell you. Okay, very brief story, because it's your show, not mine. There was a guy many years ago called Bobby Goldsborough. I don't know if he's still alive or not.
0: It's Honey.
1: 1970s. Yeah, that was one of his songs.
0: That's not that one then.
1: And
0: Summer the First Time.
1: It's
0: about a young lad and a woman.
1: No, not that one. No, it's a different one he did. No, it can be confused with that one.
0: Okay.
1: He did a song called Hello Summertime. And I got confused with all the titles because there were loads of songs with summertime in them at that time, mm-hmm. around then. I remember I was very young.
0: You were only about 3 then, weren't you?
1: 5. Okay. I was just 5 years old, and I used to, it used to be played every Sunday morning on Radio Brighton. And the song stuck in my head for many, many years, and I couldn't find it anywhere because of all the combinations of Summertime. And thanks to the miracles of modern technology, I went onto YouTube one Saturday evening and kept typing it in and playing songs with Summertime. And then I came across Bobby Goldsboro, and I clicked on it, and it was the song. It was the song. And how I was just that? Like, wow, thank you, modern technology. This song's been playing my head for nearly 40 years.
0: Well, funny you should say that, because coming up, we haven't got that one at all.
1: No, I bet you haven't. But do any of your listeners, I know there's a few on Facebook
0: let
1: now.
0: Let me know.
1: Do you remember Hello Summertime by Bobby Goldsboro?
0: I don't remember.
1: In somewhere around August 1974. I was only 5 years old, and I remember it, and it was great, and we'll have to play it on the show. I don't think I've actually played it myself. We'll have to play it.
0: We'll have to have a look later. Yeah, but for now, anyway, you're going to have to be content with a bit of Queen. Bye!

And we're back. That was quick. I forgot in my haste when Ian came in, I was in the middle of talking about the Slade song, and I forgot to say happy anniversary to Mr. and Mrs. Simon Harvey for yesterday. 13 years, Simon and his good lady have been married, and all I have to say is, how has she put up with you, Simon? Answers on a postcard. She's a woman made of stern stuff, it has to be said. But yeah, Mr. Holder and co was just for you, and well, not just for you, because obviously it was for the others as well, but you know what I mean. I did promise you a song, and there it was. And I'm going to stop waffling now. And yes, that was I Want to Ride My Bicycle, and we're going to slow right down in a minute. Slow right down. Last week, my dad would have been 88, should he still have been here. And the next couple of songs that are coming up remind me of him, but they also always make me think of the summer when I hear them. Although the first one's got summer in the title, but the second one hasn't. So I'm not going to leave you guessing any further. Let's have a listen.

0: Well, I've just gone so mellow, I could hardly sit up straight and lurch towards the mic then, especially for my dad and a few of you enjoying it there. Those songs, just so mellow, aren't they? So laid back.
1: I was just noticing just how wonderfully interactive your show is. I'm just seeing how many listeners.
0: I've got a few more to say good morning to as well. Janine, and there was someone else. Oh, and Dave. Dave Jewell. Good morning, Dave. Who's joined us as well. If you're listening and not interacting, don't be shy, because I know a few of you are on there, but not interacting. We don't bite. Please do. We do like a bit of banter. And yeah, Ian will say, oh, you've got people.
1: I'd be quite interested to know where your folks are from, where these people are listening, well, and where the furthest one is away from here.
0: I can give you a rough thing. Dave's in Cardiff. Vic's in Torrox in Spain. Stephen is in Australia. So it's good evening to him.
1: Where is
0: Queensland?
1: It's practically good night. Where is he? Brisbane or Townsville? Where are you, Stephen?
0: Queensland, I think.
1: Tell us.
0: Queensland, I think. And Adrian's in Greece. And my sister's in Gravesend in Kent.
1: My word.
0: Not many people from Brighton listen. They're all out in the sunshine. They're all off out doing the May thing, aren't they?
1: Yeah.
0: They're all off doing the May.
1: Maybe Stardust International Wall of Sound.
0: Everywhere. We get people from Finland and Sweden. Not even my relatives either, but we get people from... Oh, and Tony's in Wales.
1: Where are you in Wales, Tony?
0: Someone else in Wales. He's not near Dave, though. Dave's in Cardiff.
1: Oh, that's amazing.
0: Oh, and Simon, he's in Nuneaton. Can't forget Simon. In Warwickshire, indeed.
1: Yes, I know where Nuneaton is.
0: And, from all over the place. And there's Alan, thinks it's a long way to Hayward's Heath from Brighton.
1: Oh, Alan was asking whether he needed to renew his passport or not. I told him
0: you came over the other night, and he said he came all the way over there. And I went, all the way to Hayward's Heath, 20 minutes down the road.
1: That's all right,
0: You'd think it's like... It's not a mission, is it?
1: I think it was in Thomas Cook asking about a visa.
0: Oh, dear. Actually, while we're jesting, I've bought Alan a present. It's not a huge present, but I know you like Mr. Fennel, you like to eat.
2: Biscuits?
0: Put some chocolate.
2: Oh, Caramac,
0: because it's a real retro sweet, and it always reminds me of my mum. I've had a couple of songs on for my dad, and now I've got... So you're going to have to share mine, because you told me you weren't coming in.
1: Well, Stephen Hoff has said that he's in Cairns.
0: And
1: Cairns is a good place for losing weight, actually, because I remember being there one April, and it's a very sweaty, humid climate. And I think I walked to the town centre and then walked back to where I was staying. I think I lost a pound in weight through sweat. It was just

0: Oh, it was so hot. And there's another story I could tell you, but that takes a couple of minutes. You haven't got time. It's, you know, so, but anyway. And some chaps just said he's in Harlech. He would be a man of Harlech then, in that
1: case. Tony.
0: Tony. Tony is a man of Harlech.
1: And his good wife, Stephanie, and his son, Joe. See, it's a real family show. Real family show. And, of course, lots of people listening on playback, because they're not all hardcore like Steve, and they don't want to sit up through the night, and they listen back on playback. Some people listen live and then listen again.
0: If I can cram this into a minute, just for your listener from Cairns, can I tell you my little story from Cairns?
1: Go on then.
0: Right, I'm timing you. In Cairns, went on a little boat trip, went round through these beautiful rushes and these lovely outlets, inlets, whatever they call them. And we stopped the boat, and there was a little opening where there was some sand, and there was a crocodile there. And it was basking. And the person who owned the boat told me a little story. He said that he'd been around there a few days before, and he'd taken the German tourist, and a crocodile was there, and he'd shown it to him. And then the following day, they'd gone back, and the crocodile was still there. And the German tourist actually said to him that he didn't think it was a real crocodile, because it was the only one he'd seen. He thought they'd just actually just put it there, just as some sort of effect. It was built of plastic or something.
1: Does this story end up with someone getting eaten?
0: Very nearly, but not quite.
1: Okay.
0: What happened is the owner of the boat thought that was really funny, so he said to the German tourist, "Yes, indeed, you're right, it is a plastic crocodile, we've just put it there. Would you like to see up close just how good this model really is?" So he pulled
1: the health and safety.
0: He pulled the boat into the side, and just as the German tourist was about to get out the boat, he said, "Oh, can you just stay there just for a second?" So he just stayed there, and he picked up a big stone and he threw it, and the crocodile went like that, and the German tourist was like, "Okay, I get the message." And that was the story.
1: That's appalling.
0: So if your dear listener in Cairns ever goes into the inlets around there and sees crocodiles that look plastic,
1: I just have to investigate something. It's all right. Dave Jill, you've just said to me you're liking pictures of Gwen, etc., with their top hats on and listening to... Oh, no, it's all right. I thought you had pictures of them in their top hats listening to me. But you're not. You're liking pictures of people in their top hats while you're listening to me. I should read three times before I start speaking out loud. Okay, cleared that one up. I'm staring at that chocolate. Let's have some more music so I can have some more chocolate, and I'll talk afterwards.
2: It happened on one of them zippity-doo-dah days. Now, that's the kind of day when you can't open your mouth without a song jump right out of it. Zippity-doo-dah. My, oh my, what a wonderful day. Plenty of sunshine heading my way. Zippity-doo-dah, zippity-ay. Mr. Bluebird's on my shoulder. It's the truth. It's actual.

0: Well, that was a rather abrupt stop. That was Zippity Doodah from Song of the South. I don't know why I bunged so many mellow songs in all at once. I hope you're not all dozing off out there. I think it's just a nice way of easing myself back into studio life. That's what it is. Vic has just asked me. He's just said, I'm sorry, I can't remember your guest name, but Penny just said he has a great voice, and what does he look like, honestly? Oh, Vic, before I tell you, ask Penny what she thinks he looks like, and I'll tell you how close she is.
1: I'm not easily offended. Hello to Gwen in Chessington, by the way. We miss Gwen in Chessington.
0: We did. We didn't say Gwen in Chessington.
1: Have you been to Chessington?
0: I used to live near there. In fact, I'm old school, well, not school friends, but I've known Gwen's other half since we were at school. Mm. Not together, but we know each other. Yeah, anyway, that's another story for another day. You were saying earlier about being positive and my philosophy and stuff. And I showed you a book, didn't I?
1: Yes.
0: And although I'm quite a happy-go-lucky person who takes things as they go and has a positive attitude, I do like to read books because they focus me. You know, we haven't always got time out of our busy days to think about our philosophies. Mm-hmm. Or if we've had a difficult day, sometimes it's easy to go off path. So the book I bought the other day is called Magic, and it's by Rhonda Byrne, who wrote the very successful book The Secret, which has sold multiple millions all around the world. And basically, it's 28 exercises for 28 days. And the first exercise, you start off by writing 10 things to be grateful for, because apparently if you get gratitude out into the universe, you will get repaid. You know, you've heard the thing about being a magnet to things, you know, power of attraction and stuff. So I thought, that's going to be quite hard. But the book then goes on to say things like, well, be grateful for your food. Hmm. Or be grateful that you can see. You know, just little things that you take for granted. So I did my 10, but then it says you have to write 10. For the 28 days, you have to do 10, which I thought was going to be more difficult. So today was day 2. And I managed it. Hmm. I managed it because I even mentioned the fact that I enjoy reading, so isn't it wonderful that I'm literate? Yeah. So I gave thanks for being literate. So however bad your day's going, you know, there's always something, and then I suppose to build it up on a daily basis, you'll realise just how much abundance you do have in your life. Mm. And put you in a positive place. So of course by next week I'll be on about day 10.
1: And you'll be ecstatic.
0: By 10.
1: I think the most blessed people in life are those who have whose happiness is sort of proportionate to their sense of expectation. I mean, I think of a person...
0: Oh, but I don't expect, I appreciate.
1: Well, exactly, exactly.
0: That's the rule that I tell everybody. You know, don't expect, appreciate.
1: Yeah.
0: Because if you expect, it's quite often not what you hope for. But if you just... Like that windfall I had. I wasn't expecting it, but I appreciated it.
1: There you go, I bet you did.
0: I appreciated
1: it. I expect a postcard.
0: Here, Alan... Penny Faulkner thinks that Ian sounds tall, dark and handsome.
2: Yeah.
0: He's not that tall.
1: I'm 6 foot one.
0: 6 foot one?
1: Yes.
0: Oh, you're sitting down. You're not 6 foot one.
1: Relatively dark. Shall I say this in a Terry
0: Crews voice or something?
1: Well, hello, Penny.
0: You're dark and rugged.
1: Dark and rugged. I think handsome is a very subjective word, so I wouldn't use that.
0: I prefer rugged.
1: Rugged, yeah. Some people like rugged, I don't know. I know I'm very red-faced now, Penny, so yes.
0: And Penny's lovely too.
1: Yes. It says Vic on there, doesn't it say Penny?
0: No, that's Penny's other half, Vic.
1: Oh, right, okay.
0: You're so not reading properly.
1: No, I'm not, am I? No. Hello, Penny. And where's Penny from?
0: They're in Spain, in Torrox. That's who Spain. I go and stay with when I go to Spain.
1: And what part of Spain is Penny?
0: Torrox.
1: Torrox.
0: I just said this, Torrox.
1: I thought you were swearing.
0: Torrox. She said rugged is fine.
1: Rugged is fine. Well, Penny, I'm flattered.
0: Well, do you know, I've just seen the time. We're going to have to start playing out in a second. I want to say thank you to everybody who has been so good at plugging Absolute Beginners for me last week. And someone else has actually requested that I play it again this morning. So... I don't always do this. So for two weeks in a row, I'm going to play one of my own songs to play us out with. If you haven't listened or liked or plugged it, you liked it, didn't you? Ian doesn't usually like my music.
1: Yeah, what I'll say, folks, is don't switch off because it's the end of the show, because this is really, really good.
0: Well, I've got to say my goodbyes. Thank you, Ian, for dropping in.
1: Pleasure.
0: Thank you, Alan. It's been really good to see you again, and I haven't actually been able to banter much with you because Ian came in and stole your thunder. We'll have some banter next week,
2: well,
0: hopefully.
2: I need to concentrate, don't I?
0: Well, yeah. Yeah. Unlike me, who just sits here making it up as I go along. So I wish you all a wonderful week. I hope the sun is shining. If not physically for you, then it's shining metaphorically for you. Start trying to count your blessings and let me know how you get on, and I'll be here same time next week. Hopefully. None of us ever knows. But hopefully I will be here next week. And above all, be good. And if you can't be good, be glam.

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1: Hello and welcome to the Fringe Festivals. It's a Brighton Fringe Festival and we've got a very, very special guest. My name is Susie Oddball and if you want to hear more, please go to me on susieoddball@mixcloud.com. So, and that's how you'll get any of the recordings from the Fringe Festival. But now we have a very special guest. We have Doris Daydream. Hello, Doris.
2: Hello there, Susie. Lovely to be here. You sound wonderful.
1: Thank you. And you do as well. And what beautiful voice you've got.
2: Oh, thank you so much.
1: Now, you're going to be doing a production, aren't you? And what's the production called in the Fringe?
2: Well, it's called The Doris Show, and it's a one-woman show, and it's a tribute to the wonderful, legendary movie star and singer, Doris Day.
1: Fantastic. And first of all, I would like to remind listeners where it's going to be, and then I'm going to ask you why you chose to put it on in Brighton. What do you think the world needs to hear about Doris? So first of all, where is the production and when?
2: Okay, it's going to be on at the Landon Theatre in Brighton, and it's going to be on Thursday the 14th, Friday the 15th and Saturday the 16th of May, all at 7 o'clock in the evening. And it's a 1 hour show without an interval.
1: Fantastic. And what makes you want to put Doris Daydream on the Brighton Fringe?
2: Well, I visited the Brighton Fringe last year and I thought this is a fantastic, fantastic event. And I think Doris Daydream would be well received here. The whole show started off last year when I started to tour day centres, care homes, retirement villages and community centres. And the Doris Show was so well received. I thought, wouldn't it be great to send it, to give it to a wider audience? So the first show was in March at the Hampton Hill Theatre in Richmond, and the second lot is going to be now at Brighton Fringe Festival.
1: Fantastic. So if we've never heard of Doris before, what should we expect?
2: Well, she was a legendary movie star and singer in the 1950s and 1960s. And the whole evening is a very feel-good show with lots of sing-alongs because a lot of people know her songs, even though they were recorded in the 1950s and 1960s. But the whole show tells a story of her life, how she started and how she became a singer and how she became a movie star. And it's all about her husbands. There were four of those. And all about her leading men. And there were lots of them as well.
1: So what's the difference between leading men and husbands then?
2: Well, interestingly, you should ask that because she never actually appeared with any of her husbands on screen. Her husband number three was her agent. But no, her leading men, I mean, they range from Rock Hudson. Most people know her through her films with Rock. But also we've got Richard Widmark, we've got Jack Lemmon, we've got Clark Gable. And then, of course, you've got Ronnie Reagan.
1: Oh, my goodness me. What a selection of leading men.
2: I know, absolutely.
1: So in her life, because, you know, there's quite a lot of one women shows in the Fringe. In her life, what do you think will people learn from her life?
2: Well, I think they'll learn that she did not have an easy life of it at all. In fact, when she was starting out, she wanted to be a dancer. But unfortunately, when she was a teenager, she was in a car crash and she badly injured her right leg. And thereby, she became a singer. She had to give up her dream of becoming a dancer and had to become a singer. But the whole part of the show are these songs. There are 14 songs of them. And the whole show hangs around those songs. Things like Que Sera, Sarah, Deadwood Stage, Secret Love, which of course is from the movie Calamity Jane. Now, Calamity Jane was touring last year in the UK, and also the film is constantly being shown on TV. So she lives on, and she's popular amongst all generations, because when I was taking the show around the care homes, it wasn't only the residents who joined in with the songs, but also the staff and visitors who were much younger.
1: So there's songs like Que Sera, which also children actually know, don't they?
2: That's right, absolutely. It spans the generations.
1: What happens if you don't know the songs? Can you still sort of tune and hum? And what's the atmosphere
2: yes.
1: going to be like?
2: Oh, absolutely. It's a wonderful, fun atmosphere. And the songs are very easy to follow. So people will have no problem at all. And, you know, the choruses are very well known. The Que Sera one, for example, is probably one of the best known. But also things like Black Hills of Dakota. It's amazing how many people know these songs. They live on.
1: It's funny because I've actually toured through the Black Hills of Dakota.
2: Really?
1: Yeah, I lived in Canada, but I went over to the other side of Canada, and Dakota was one of the stops we had, actually. That was an amazing place, that is.
2: Yeah.
1: I'm going to ask you about what do you think would be your favourite film to have starred in?
2: Oh, well, The Calamity Jane, by all means, yes, with the wonderful Howard Keel as Wild Bill Hickok. No, I think that would be a wonderful, wonderful film, although she does spend an awful lot of time on horseback. So that must have been a bit uncomfortable at times, especially when you were singing a song. But I think that movie is fantastic. Such energy, such vibrancy, and so many songs. There's so many songs that we all know.
1: Okay, that sounds great.
2: You know, from the Deadwood Stage right to the Black Hills of Dakota, the Windy City. There's so many of them.
1: Yeah, there is, isn't there? And would you say, without giving too much away, obviously, would you say that she was popular among actors and the film people themselves? Was she, did she win lots of awards?
2: Well, that's a very interesting question. Yeah. Well, she was nominated for lots of awards over the years, but she actually only received one of them. And that's and I don't want to give a spoiler away, but she only got one award, would you believe?
1: Well, they'll have
2: but
1: to
2: yes,
1: come
2: she
1: and
2: was
1: see
2: very
1: that.
2: Popular.
1: They'll have to
2: she
1: come was, and hear you say which one it was then.
2: Yeah, absolutely. But she was very popular amongst her leading men and all the directors and everything. Yes, definitely.
1: Is there anything that you would like to say? Because quite a lot of successful actors and actresses, they either carry on being successful, people like Dame Judi Dench and people like that, or something happens to them. Did anything happen in Doris's life that you would like to just give us a little taster about?
2: Well, of course. I mean, I think one of the most important things was her lifelong love of animals. And that started when she had this terrible car crash because she had this little dog, Tiny, who helped her with her recovery. But also she actually retired from entertainment in 1973 and set up the Doris Day Animal Foundation to help stray animals and in support of animal welfare, which I don't think a lot of people know. And then she also got an award from the President George W. Bush for her services to animal welfare. So she always had a family of dogs. I think she lived with about 12 of them.
1: Did she ever meet the Queen's Corgi dogs?
2: Well, that would have been lovely, wouldn't it? No, I don't believe she did, no.
1: And I'm just going to ask our studio manager, Alan Cannon, who was the person here, the personality in Brighton and in Port Slade that had an animal rescue place?
3: You're not thinking about Dora Bryan, are you?
1: No, not Dora Bryan. It was someone else.
2: Was there a model? Wasn't it a model?
1: Lady, I know that she had an animal rescue in Port Slade, and she was she a singer?
3: Not Carol Cleveland?
1: No, not Carol. Carol.
3: You know who I'm talking
1: yeah,
3: about.
1: I do. Yeah, from Monty Python's. Yeah. No, there was a lady here.
3: Carla Lane?
1: Carla Lane, yeah.
2: Oh, yes, Carla Lane, yeah. Of course, yes.
1: I wonder if they ever met.
2: I wonder, yeah. That's amazing, yeah, absolutely.
1: We might never know unless someone tells us.
3: We're all up there in heaven, kind of like the
1: yeah,
3: thing
1: in dog heaven, I reckon.
2: indeed, absolutely, yeah.
1: You put this on. How many other touring places have you got as well?
2: After this, I shall be going to the Guildford Fringe Festival in September.
1: Oh, that's nice. That's a nice festival. I think that's quite new, isn't it?
2: I believe so, yes.
1: Yeah, I think that is. And what do you feel touring, you've learnt about one women shows?
2: Well, Susie, I've only actually started the beginning of this year. I mean, it's followed a year of going around the community centres, retirement homes and care homes. And really, I've only just started performing in theatres. So it's a new experience for me.
1: Very brave, so, lady.
2: You know,
1: well, I love it. One of the things that attracted me towards your show was because you're a one woman show, and I know how hard it is to put on a show anyway, because I'm a performer.
2: Ah, yes.
1: But a one-woman show is, you have to be there all the time.
2: Yeah, that's right. Yes, there's no let up. There are no co-performers.
1: And so, why did you choose Doris for yourself? Did it suit your voice or?
2: Well, I started. I did my first public performance 4 years ago, and I did like the 1950s and 1960s songs, and I did a lot of Doris songs. And I was working with my vocal coach at the time, and I suddenly thought, well, wouldn't it be great to do a tribute show for Doris Day? Because there are tribute shows for most artists, aren't there? There's everything from ABBA to the Beatles, but there's never anyone has done anything on Doris Day. So I thought, wouldn't it be great? And so who would be interested in that? And I thought, well, the care homes, you know, because the demographic there will remember Doris Day. And so that's what I did. I put together this show and I took it round the care homes, and I was so warmly received. I thought, well, it would be great to take this to a wider audience. And so that's what I'm doing.
1: Oh, that is so nice. Is there anything you would like to say to the audience?
2: Well, do come along and join us and have a really good time and a feel good, and you know, go out of the theatre feeling great with a spring in your step and a smile on your face.
1: And you've got a website, haven't you?
2: I have indeed. Yes, it's dorisdaydream.com. But can I give out the link for people to get tickets if they would like?
1: Yeah, please do.
2: Okay, that is www.lanterntheatrebrighton.co.uk.
1: And you can also go
2: on Instagram.
1: Oh, yeah, go on.
2: On Instagram at Doris Daydream Tribute.
1: Great stuff. And of course, I think you've sent me all those details, so I can put those as well on Facebook as well.
2: Oh, that would be wonderful.
1: And if you want to go to the Lantern Theatre, I know you can buy tickets there as well. It's 77 Kemp Town. BN St James's Street, Kemp Town, BN21PA for people that need that. And the songs that we played, one is Deadwood, which I called something else. What did I call it?
3: It's Deadwood Stage, but well, it's got a chorus line, isn't it? That's really,
1: which is popular.
3: We heard it a minute ago.
1: What's the chorus line of that one?
2: Whip crack away, whip crack away, whip crack away.
1: Calamity Jane, of course.

0: Yeah.
1: Short-term memory card.
0: This is the age thing coming
1: Can
0: in.
1: Can I just ask a question?
0: And also, que sera, sera, which everyone... Alan would like to ask you a question too.
2: Alan, go ahead.
1: It's just that you've got a bit of an American accent there.
2: Absolutely, yeah. Well, I'm putting it on for Doris Daydream, you know. Yeah, right, but it's Jackie. Yeah. I'm very English, you know.
1: Yeah, I just wondered where you hailed from. That's right.
2: Oh, no, I hail from Surrey, actually.
1: Oh, right, okay. And downtown Texas, yeah.
2: Oh, definitely. Carmel, California.
1: All right, great.
0: Yeah. Have you got any future plans as well? Because if you're doing a tribute for Doris Day, as Doris Daydream, is there any other people that you would... Because I know that she was very close to Ella Fitzgerald, wasn't she?
2: She was indeed, yes. In fact, Ella Fitzgerald was her inspiration. That's how she started. When she heard her on the radio, she thought, wow, this sounds great. I'd like to sing like her.
0: Yeah, so do you have your inspirations?
2: Yes, well, obviously Doris Day is one, but yes. I am looking at extending the show to include some other divas, but also Doris is now doing parties and events and corporate gigs and things like that. And then I'm also carrying on going around the care homes. I'm still in great demand for that.
0: Do you know, I've done care homes as well, where I've done magic and juggling and a little bit of singing together with them. And isn't it strange how it all brings it back to the people, you know?
2: Yeah, absolutely. And it's very rewarding, you know, and then the feedback you get afterwards is fantastic.
0: Yeah, and it's so good for people with dementia. It really is.
2: Yes, absolutely. And once the music starts going, that's it really, isn't it?
0: Yes. So I would say go to see Doris Daydream's show because you will feel better after.
2: Absolutely. That's wonderful.
0: Yeah. And thank you so much. One last word, a word of wisdom. And by the way, just to let the listeners know that I haven't rehearsed any of this with Doris Daydream. So, you know, I put people in the deep end, and this is the deep end. I want one wise word from Doris Daydream before
2: we go. Que sera, sera, of course.
0: I love it.
2: What will be, will be.
0: Fantastic.
2: That was Doris's philosophy, you know.
0: Thank you. And if you want to go and see the show, go to the Lantern Theatre. Where is it, Doris?
2: It's at 77 St James's Street,
0: Kemp Town,
2: 1PA.
0: Yeah, BN2, 1PA. And it's
2: Thursday, May the 14th, yep. Friday, May the 15th, Saturday, May the 16th, all at 7 o'clock in the evening.
0: Yeah, and please enjoy it because I am going to go there and enjoy it. So thank you very
2: wonderful, much. Wonderful, Susie. I look forward to seeing you. I have to talk afterwards.
0: Okay, well... Enjoy and listen to this song, which is coming up, which is Que Sera Sera, because that's your last words.
2: And thank you so much, Susie.
0: Thank you. Cheers. Bye.
2: Bye. Bye. Bye.

Hello, everyone. Good afternoon. A sunny afternoon, but a very, very chilly one, at least here in Brighton. Welcome to Reggae and Dub Hour. It's great to be back in the chair again after last week. Commitments kept me away. I don't have a guest with me today, unfortunately. It's just me and the music. Today's show, it kind of has a sort of a trancey, chill-out, ambient-y kind of vibe, but reggae nevertheless. We're going to kick off with Master Margarita. The album is Hippies with Gadgets. Love that title. And the track is called Bingy Dub.

That was. That still is, very slightly. Bingy Dub from Master Margarita, taken from the album Hippies with Gadgets. I should say a very big thank you to Jamie and Patrick. They were both sitting next to me during that particular track, checking the results of horse racing in Mauritius. I think... I don't know. I think they walked away with a small profit. They both went out smiling, so... Big thanks to Patrick and to Jamie. Dub Spencer and Trance Hill up now. Their new album, Live in Dub, plus the Victor Rice remixes, is the album we're going to look at. The track I'm going to play you is one of the Victor Rice remixes, and it's London Calling. It's the old classic Clash number. Kind of Spencer and Hill-ed.

London Calling, the Victor Rice remix there from Dub Spencer and Trance Hill, and that was taken from the new album Live in Dub, plus the Victor Rice remixes. This International Observer up next. The album, God, these albums, they take me half an hour to say. The title of this one is J-Star and DR Cat present Dub Zealand Bass Culture Music. And the track, it's a nice short little track. Well, the title is anyway. The track itself is 6 minutes 44 seconds. It's Popcorn. This is the International Observer.

Has a very slow fade, this one. That was Popcorn from International Observer, taken from the album J Star and DR Cat present Dub Sealand, bass